I wonder if you're lonesome tonight. You know, someone said the world's a stage and each must play a part. Fate had me playing in love with you as my sweetheart. Act one was where we met. I loved you at first glance. You read your lines so cleverly and never missed a cue. Then came act two. You seemed to change, you acted strange, and why I've never known. Honey, you lied when you said you loved me, and I had no cause to doubt you. But I'd rather go on hearing your lies than to go on living without you. Now the stage is bare, and I'm standing there with emptiness all around. And if he won't come back to me, then they can bring the curtain down.

I got to rockin' pneumonia. 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I caught the rolling off the writer sitting down at a rhythm review.

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I was so ragged that folks used to call me Patches. Papa used to tease me about it, cause deep down inside he was hurt cause he'd done all he could. My papa was a great old man. I can see him with a shovel in his hand. See,

tuned to get your praise on with the Prince of Gospel right here on WCLN 1170. Call a neighbor, tell a friend that the Prince of Gospel, Michael L. Borkin, is on the air again. Let's get ready to give God the praise in which he deserves. Praise him.

0: God of Abraham, Isaac, and Jacob, our Father, the same Father that stepped out from behind the curtains of nowhere, stood up on the platform of nothing, and said, "Let there be light." And light came skipping down the streets of the universe, knocking down the doors of darkness. Our Father, the same Father that scooped out the valley, piled up the mountains, threaded the earth with rivers and lakes, painted the sky blue and the clouds white without a brush or a ladder. Our Father, same Father that put hydrogen in the air, sodium chloride in water, proteins in meat, and calcium in milk. Our Father, our created Father, that shaped this old body of mine and then breathed in it and gave me the breath of life.
1: Yes, sir. 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

0: 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Right now, Jesus. 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Let every heart raise your hand and say, Jesus. Jesus, when trouble around Jesus, when enemies around Jesus, when I can't see my way, when I don't know the way, when I don't have a friend, when I don't have a mother, when I don't have a father, Jesus, Jesus, Jesus, Jesus, Jesus. Pray in the name of Jesus. Amen. And thank God.
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0: Put your hands together and let's give my

I don't know about you. I don't know about you, cuz. And I can't speak for y'all in the back and up there.

That's Michael Borkin and the Mighty Voices. That we come to have a good time on this first Sunday. First Sunday in September. Happy Labor Day to everybody out there today. We come to have a good time. I tell y'all, 592-1170. Good morning to Mr. Milford Oates Sr. And also to on live on Facebook, we got my good friend Roberta Heron. And we got Jay King, and those names I can't see yet. We come to have a good time, y'all. We ain't going to mess around today. Good morning to Pastor Michael Borkin. Good morning to you, Bishop Larry Mawson. Good morning to you, Pastor Ann Mawson, all the pastors out there. Happy anniversary to all the pastors out there. It's anniversary time, and we surely thank y'all today for listening to the program. All right, Mr. Milford, we got something for you, Mr. Milford, y'all.

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Good morning, and here's today's death and funeral notices. Julian Francis Lucas, age 87, of Benson, passed away on Wednesday, September the 2nd. A grave sound service be held Tuesday, September the 8th, at 10 a.m. at Lee's Chapel, 4948 Pineville Highway, 421 South Dunn, North Carolina.

Pastor Perez, age 73, of Clinton, went home to be with the Lord on Tuesday, September the 1st, at his home. A great sound service will be held today at 12 p.m. at Clinton City Cemetery in Clinton.

Miss Maria Stogas, age 96, of Clinton, went home to be with the Lord on Monday, August the 17th, at her home. A grave sound search was held yesterday at 10 p.m.

Elder Almond Franklin Butler Sr., age 78, of Clinton, went home to be with the Lord on Thursday, August 27th, who passed away at Samson Regional Medical Center in Clinton. Funeral service were held Saturday, September 5th at Union Grove, Disciple of Christ.

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0: That's Little Ann and the Redeemer featuring Bishop Leverett Moss from Papa Stomper. Little Ann, Pastor Ann Mouser, and Co-Pastor Geraldine Faison. Good morning to y'all. Good morning, good morning. Happy Labor Day. Happy Labor Day. We got the weather coming up. I'm going to tell you much about that. Matter of fact, let's do the weather now. Let's do this and do the weather.
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0: Thank God we made it through the storm yesterday. I was out of town, and I came home, and I said, man, they got the limbs and stuff in my yard. Man, thank God we made it through. Today going to be a chance of rain today with a high of 87 with a low around 67. Monday, Labor Day, is going to be a high of 86 with a low of 66. Now, Tuesday, it's going to be a high of 87 with a chance of afternoon thunderstorm, a low of 65. The lows at night is pretty good, but it's going to warm up again. It's going to warm up again. Wednesday, a high of 89. Thursday, rain likely with a high of 93. Friday, it's going to be a high of 88 with a low around 70. Currently outside, it's holding steady, y'all, at 70 degrees, and weather forecasts were brought to you by...
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Come on, put your hands together one more time, sir.

0: sometimes people that we love and people that we trust most, sometimes some of them will grin in your face. And the won't they tell lies on you behind your back now. But don't you find consolation when you go on your knees and tell him, Lord, I need ya. Let me see the hands of you that tell him, Lord, I need ya. Lord, I need ya. Lord, I need ya. Lord, I need ya. Oh, I need you to hold my hand.
1: That's the late, great Frank Williams and the Jackson Southern Neil. Lord, I need you to just to hold my hand. What a mighty God we serve this morning. To everybody, good morning to you. It's a blessed morning. It's holiday weekend. Hello to Miss Belinda, celebrating anniversary, 21 years. Happy anniversary to you. Good morning to Miss Chip, Mike Lamb, and Miss Hazel Mike Lamb. That's my neighbors, y'all. Got the best neighbors around town. And all those names I can't see yet, because, you know, a lot of names will show up later. I want to say hello to all my kin folks up north. You know who you is. And also to my auntie here in Clinton, Aunt Glenda. And also to my sister, Belinda Robertson, and my brother, Dr. Thaddeus Godwin, and First Lady. And all those out there. Let's do some, let's do this. Let's do the gospel news, some of the gospel news. And good morning to Pastor Michael Bork, and good morning to you.
2: 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St. Stephen United Holiness Church, 1373 Wilmington Road, Turkey, North Carolina. 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Don't forget, Milton Grove Missionary Baptist Church, Highway 421 South, 6210 Taylor Bridge Highway, Clinton, North Carolina, 28328. 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And that is your church calendar news.
1: Also today at Milton Grove Missionary Baptist Church, Minister Patricia Acott will bring forth the word. Also, the North Carolina Prayer Tower Deliverance Ministry, Pastor Thyra Peterson, will be having a shed-in on Friday night, September the 11th, at 8 p.m. to 1 a.m. The address is 79 Leslie Lane, Clinton, North Carolina. For more information, you can call 910-990-0911. Also, Assistant Pastor Janet Peterson. Also today at Trinity United Holiness Church, under the leadership of Bishop Larry Moss and Senior Pastor Ann Mawson, service begin. At 8 o'clock, we have media service with Pastor Peggy Jones, Sunday School by yours truly, Reverend DJ. And also, service going to start at 11 a.m. bringing forth the word today would be yours truly, Co-Pastor Faison. Okay. Don't get Deacon, the Deke, Derek King. We have Sunday school at 9 a.m. I think it's just 9 a.m. or 10, 9 a.m. That Deacon King. Okay, 592-1170. Hello, Facebook. Happy anniversary, everybody out there today. There's a lot of anniversary going on. Let's do this. I seen this. Let me see. What can I do? Okay. Let's go. Let me see. Let's do this right here. Let's do this one.
3: Now, if you want to be right.
1: You know.
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1: The late, great Keith Wonderboy Johnson. 9 minutes for the hour.

0: That's the late, great Keith Wonderboy Johnson. Goes out to my good friend, Miss Sue and Joe Butler. Good morning. Let me back up and do something. Let me back up. Let me do this right here. And I'll tell you where I messed up at.
1: 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Everybody is treated like somebody because God loves you and we do too. We would love to see you there. That's right, again, at Helps and Healing Ministries. Pastor Sylvester C. Wilson and co-pastor Janice Wilson invites you. 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
0: Man, and they will have church this today. Thank you, Pastor Ann Mawson. You know, the phone rang. I'm trying to do this and trying to do that. Trying to wake up, trying to do that, trying to do that. Okay. Good morning to everybody. Also, I'll be bringing forth the Word at Trinity at 10 a.m. I think my answer, yeah, make sure to get it right. Y'all come, don't come early, too early. And good morning to everybody. Well, thank y'all. Thank y'all very much for coming out for the celebration of Bishop Larry Mawson's anniversary. We thank y'all once. We thank y'all twice, three times. And also thank y'all for listening to my broadcast yesterday. I got a broadcast every Saturday morning. Me and co-pastor Geraldine Faison called Tell It Like It Is. Thank y'all very much. It's what time is it? It's 7 o'clock. 7 o'clock, DJ. It's time to go to work, y'all. It's time to wake up. Some of y'all still asleep, but I'm going to get you up. You know, I'm going to get you up. I guarantee you, DJ going to get you up. Good morning.

That Trinity Missionary Baptist Church. Oh man, I tell you. Let's do it in the mix. You know, I'm gonna try to mix something up. I like doing the mix. You know, he's not doing the mix. I like doing it. I still got it, y'all. 50 years behind the mic, you know, I got it.

That's Chicago Mass Choir. Good morning. God is my everything. We got Sean Jones coming up. We got Wendell Floyd coming up. Good morning, Miss Katie May. Katie May calls. She plays a song, I think, from her daughter to her daughter. We got that coming up. And hello to First Lady Carolyn Powell and Pastor Carol Powell. Good morning to you. And good morning to everybody, y'all. Thank y'all very much for listening this morning. Thank you very much for everything that y'all do and y'all support the show. All right, we're going to talk about that in a minute, about supporting the show. Okay, Miss Katie May is going out to you. Got a lady walking the dog, like the dog walking her. I don't know. Okay, Katie May.

0: All right, Katie May. Got Katie May in. God keeps his promise. I'm a living witness to that, that God, he will keep his promise. Yes, he will. Get a special shout out to my sister. She on Facebook, Belinda Robinson. Also to my auntie Glenda and everybody live on Facebook. Good morning. Good morning to you. Good morning to Pastor Michael Boykin, the star of the Prince of Gospel Show. Good morning, Pastor Michael Boykin.
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1: All right, Union Grove, send this out to you. Both Union Grove, good morning to you. Don't call that road. The DJ get there.

0: That's Miss Deborah Snipes, and don't sign my name. Don't sign your name until we get there. Good morning once again. I'm excited, y'all. I'm excited that God has blessed us to be here one more time. 724, and it's holding steady now. Why Thomas agrees? It's about 70, okay, about 72 degrees. It's going to get cool. It's going to get hot again. So 592-1170. Hello, Miss Hillary. Miss Hillary Williams, good morning to you. Pastor Louise Ward, good for you. Pastor Borkins, Pastor Alice Jean Borkins, good morning to you. Good morning to all the pastors out there who have an anniversary. Good morning to you. Pastor Jackson, good morning to you. That's my cousin, y'all. So what we going to do here, DJ? What we going to do next? Let me see what we going to do. Let's get Miss Hillary's song out.
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2: And she was here last week, y'all. Y'all missed it. She was here last week giving some information on the last minute. We prepare for everything, but the last minute expenses for your loved one. Okay. Don't forget, I'll be bringing forth the word this morning at Trinity United Holiness Church this morning on the leadership of Bishop Larry Mawson and Senior Pastor Ann Mawson. Also, Milton Grove, Patricia Acock, and bring forth the word this morning. And also to all those churches having church first Sunday this morning. It's first Sunday, right? Okay, Labor Day tomorrow. All right. Now let's do this for my main man, Mr. Earl Mevin. Mr. Earl Mevin, y'all.
3: I feel pretty good now. Something I would like to know from you today that may be watching today. I want to know one thing. Have God been good to you? I'm talking to the Christians today.

That's Pastor Micah Boone. Yes, sir. Goes out to my good friend, Mr. Earl Melvin. Don't get top of the hour. You got Pastor Greg Smith. Okay, Mr. Lafayette, this goes out to you.

That's the Big Al Green going to take me out of here. Pastor Greg Smith is up next. Thank y'all for chiming in the Facebook page. My good friend, Mr. Howard Hewitt, who I met years ago. Haven't talked to him lately in a couple of years. This is Howard Hewitt, y'all. Let the church say amen, y'all. Till this afternoon, God bless y'all.

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3: This week, ordination at our church, and we were talking about that next week. But this week we were talking about at the end of this chapter, and we're gonna be talking about how, you know, to get closer to God. Right. And we went through salvation, and we talked about last week we talked about wives, about children. And the week before that, we talked about wives and husbands, how they should treat one another. And this week, we're going to talk about how to build our defense system, you know. A lot of times, it ain't trying to be the winner. And, you know, I see a lot of times we go to war, I say, why won't we just build a defense system up and just, you know, not have to go to war? But sometimes I guess war is necessary, but we shouldn't have war inside of our churches or inside our homes. We got to build our defense system up because, you know, evil is out there, and it's out there in the world, and so you have to be ready for it. And I hope this will help you be ready for it. If you got your Bibles, turn to Ephesians chapter 6. And we'll start at verse 10. It says, Paul says, finally, be strong in the Lord and in the strength of his might. Put the whole armor of God on, that you may be able to stand against the schemes of the devil. For we do not wrestle against flesh and blood, but against the rulers, against the authorities, against the cosmic powers over this present darkness, against the spiritual forces of evil in heavenly places. Therefore, take up the whole armor of God, that you may be able to stand the evil day. May be able to stand this evil day, and having done all, to stand firm. Stand therefore, having fastened on the belt of truth, and having put on the breastplate of righteousness, and as the shoes of your feet, having put on the readiness given by the gospel of peace. In all circumstances, take up the shield of faith, with which you can extinguish all the flaming darts of the evil one, and take the helmet of salvation and the sword of the Spirit, which is the Word of God, praying at all times in the Spirit with all prayer and supplication. To that end, keep alert with all perseverance, making supplications for all the saints, and also for me, that words may be given to me in the opening of my mouth, and boldly to proclaim the mystery of the gospel, for which I am an ambassador in chains, that I may declare it boldly and ought to speak. And in the greeting, in the final greeting here, Paul says, so that you also know how I am and what I am doing. Titius, the beloved brethren of our faith, ministering to the Lord, will tell you everything. I have sent him to you for this very purpose, that you may know how we are and that he may encourage your hearts. Peace be with to the brothers, and love with faith from God the Father and Lord Jesus Christ. Grace be with you all who love our Lord Jesus Christ with love incorruptible. So we think about getting closer to the Lord, and Paul kind of lays it out, you know, how we build our defense system up, because we have a defense system that's built into Christians through the Holy Spirit. We build this defense system. So as we go in the Lord in prayer, I just pray this helps you today, as it has helped me. It helps me every

every day. I don't realize how much, you know, think about the armor of God, the protection that I get from the Lord each and every day. I don't realize it till I really sit down and think about it and study it. So I hope this will help y'all. So let us pray. Father, I thank you for this message this morning. Thank you, Lord, that you give us the defense system that you do inside of us, Lord. You build this, and you send the Holy Spirit to protect us and give us strong, keep us strong, that we can stay on track to do your word. And God, I just want to do your work today, Lord. I just pray, Lord, you help me through this service today, Lord, that it be done according to your will, Father. In Jesus' name, amen. Good morning, everybody. Janelle and Linda Hall, Sister Linda Hall. I think Linda Green, I think Miss Linda Green is watching as well. Good morning to you. And anybody else that's watching that I missed, good morning. I had this thought about this message. It's been a while ago. Before I even started Ephesians, I wanted to do this, but I said, I'm going to back up. I just felt like backing up and going the whole book of Ephesians. But I was wanting to do it on the armor of God, and I'm finally here. And I had this song that I listened to. This song I listened to is called, you know, I Want to Walk with Jesus. And some of the lyrics go like this. I want to walk with Jesus Christ all the days of my life. All the days I live, sorry, of this life on earth. To give to him complete control of body, mind, and soul. Follow him, yield your life to him. He has conquered death. He's the King of Kings. Accept the joy which he gives to those who yield their lives to him. I want to learn to speak to him and to pray to him, confess my sins, to open my life and let him in. The joy will then be mine. I talk about I want to walk with God. I want to. But sometimes we say that and we fall short. I say we because me too. And we all do because things get in our way. Because it's not things, there's really evil spirits out there. And that it's a truth fact. And people say, I know it's about to be Halloween. I don't know why I thought about that, but I don't like some of the things that goes on at Halloween. I don't like them haunted trails and stuff. And people throw stones at me. I might get some letters this week, emails or something this week about that. And might think I'm wrong, but I just don't like it. I don't like it because it's a sign of evil. I just don't like that stuff. And you think about the things we need protection from. If you go into a hazmat situation, if you're on a hazmat team, and you have to have proper PTE, and protection, it protects you. It looks like coveralls, what they are, but they're thicker than coveralls, and they keep them. I know we had them at Smithfield when I was on hazmat team. We had to put these coverall like things on, and then we'd have to put air, like air tanks on, and to help us breathe and stuff. And all this stuff helps us breathe. And the Word of God is our breath, is our life.

0: his body, because we are his body. And he gives us the PPE we need in struggling with these things in life. And we struggle against powers of this world. So why do we need the whole armor of God? Why we need each piece of the armor of God? It's like things like in the sun, okay? The physically sun out there. I thought about this. When you get into the sun, you try to protect yourself from UV rays. The other day, I seen a lady, and she was missing part of her nose, just about the whole nose. And I asked my wife, you know, because I'm not very smart when it comes to stuff medical. I said, what world happened to this lady? And she's telling me about it was part of cancer that comes from the sun, skin cancer that comes from the sun. And the same with us. As close as we get to the sun, the S-O-N sun, the Son of God, the more we need protection, because the more evil will come towards you. And we don't struggle against the powers of the world. We struggle against the evil forces of the world. And a lot of times it's through speech. And people will come at you in all directions. It's because there's so much evil. So we look in verse 10 where Paul says, finally, be strong in the Lord and in strength of his might. Be strong. How do we be strong? But if we be strong in the Lord, put on the armor of God that we may be able to stand against the schemes of the devil. And I thought about this last night as I was thinking about this message. Have you ever been in the ocean and when the waves were coming in and tried to stand still? And when the waves get to you and you try to stand sideways, and as you're standing sideways, the waves are still pushing you a different direction. And they'll push you different directions, and they'll almost knock you down if you're not careful. It's according to how strong the waves are that day. I mean, how big the waves is and stuff. And that's like in our life. It's according, you know, how much is beating against you, as far as, you know, people coming at you or evil ones sending people at you, because I believe that. And I can, you know, I can just see it. You don't never know where they've been, you know. But I try to give everybody the benefit of the doubt. But sometimes they just come at you with some evil thoughts and some evil things. And sometimes it's people you don't really expect to do that, because there's evil in this world. So we need to be able to stand. We need to be able to, in other words, stand your ground, just like you're in the ocean. You need to get a grip. But God expects his warriors to put it on. He's telling us to put it on. So it's our choice to put it on. You know, it's just like, if I give you a raincoat, I say, you know, if you were my child, and I say, son or daughter, it's raining outside. Take this coat and go outside, because when you get outside, it is pouring down rain. You're going to get soaking wet. But if you refuse to do so, if you get wet, what's going to happen? You're going to come in and say, oh, it's your fault. And that's not my fault. I told you to put the raincoat on. You did not do it. That's like us. We have our raincoat right here. I'm putting my hand on the Bible, if you see so, my Bible here. That's my protection. It's his word. as we'll talk about more about protection with the word later on in this message. It's like when you go out into a bad storm and wind is blowing hard enough that you just can't stand up. You need somewhere to get out of the storm and stand up, and it's in God's word. James 4:7 says, submit yourself to God and resist the devil, and he'll flee from you. He'll flee from you. And we are in a place sometimes when the devil tries to do things, he schemes. The wiles, in some translations, talks about the wiles of the devil. There are tricky schemes of the devil. And his wiles are attractive, deceptive, and ensnaring. Satan is a personal enemy and an adversary, a slanderous accuser. And there's nothing good that comes from him. He uses clever, craftiness, methods to deceive us. You know, men think of the devil as some, you know, horns, you know, big horns. And, you know, you think of him as a pitchfork. But no, he comes at you in like something harmless and something beautiful. And then he sucks you in to where he can use you or do something evil against you. In verse 12, we do not wrestle against flesh and blood, but against rulers, against authorities, against cosmic powers of this present darkness, against spiritual forces of evil in heavenly places. In verse 12, we see we wrestle. What does it mean to wrestle against flesh and blood? We're not engaged in a human physical warfare. Wrestle means to throw or swing. It's a contest between two opponents that continues until one hurls the other down and holds him down. The word against presents the idea of a personal opponent. And we have hand-to-hand conflict to finish a life and struggle. Conflict. We're always in conflict. If you're a Christian today, don't think it's wrong because you're in a conflict with the devil, because he's out there. I mean, he's got his helpers, because as I told you before, he cannot be in several places at one time. He cannot do that in all places at one time. He's not omniscient like God is, but he's got help. His demons, his little demons and stuff. So we have to be on alert. Always have to be on alert. It's just like if a war started and you had an alarm to go off. You got to be on alert. You got to be on alert. The world rulers are in revolt against God and limited to this darkness here on earth, spiritual wickedness, the army of invisible wicked spirits in high places, the spear of conflict in heavenlies where life in Christ is lived. In other words, if you live a godly life in Christ Jesus, you will be persecuted. 2 Timothy 3:12 says that. Paul says that in 2 Timothy 3:12. Verse 13. As we look at verse 13, it says, therefore, take up the whole armor of God, that you may be able to withstand the evil day, and have done all to stand firm. If you take up the whole armor of God, so you can stand. No weapons will do. We use God's mighty weapons, not worldly weapons. You know, it's like if you get into a confrontation with someone, and people will say, this is not true, that is not true, you know, that's not right. We've got to be ready. That's why I like having Bible study on Wednesday night. I like having our Bible study. We're doing a Bible study on Wednesday night at our church at Wade Baptist on the end times. We did one last week. It was on the second coming and the rapture. What's the difference? And we showed what's the difference. You know, the difference of the rapture, you know, one of the differences, they several, but one difference is that unbelievers will not know the rapture happens, but there are no defects of it. And the second coming, everybody will know it because they will see it, and because Jesus himself will come to the earth on the first on the first time in the rapture. He will not come to the earth. He'll be at the Mount of Olives, standing on the Mount of Olives. Either way, we need to be ready because the rapture is going to come first. And those who are left behind will go through the tribulation. And so that's just, I don't want to throw that in because maybe you will watch us on live stream at Wade Baptist on Wednesday night. Think about, you know, how Jesus, when he was here, now Jesus was fully God here. He was fully God here. And he was fully human. And after he was baptized, he went in the wilderness. He fasted and he went in the wilderness. In Matthew 4:4, one of the things that, you know, the devil asked him, he said, you know, I give you everything. You know, if you do this or do that and this and other, that's, you know, why did you even try to tempt God? But in Matthew 4:4, Jesus answered him when he asked him, he said, but it is written. That's one thing that will help you today. Take little, if you can't remember, you know, sometimes we can't remember everything. Take scripture that helps you in your defense system. Now, I'm telling you, this stuff here will help you. You take it and do it. Because God himself, on this earth, in flesh, 100% man and 100% God on this earth, Jesus Christ did this. He said, and it's written. And that's a very important statement. It is written. Because God's word is written that man shall not live by bread alone, but every word that comes out of the mouth of God. Now, confronted by, you know, the old serpent there, we need the complete armor of God. We need to be fully protected so we can withstand. The purpose of armor is that we hold our ground firmly, completely. And so if somebody comes against you in these, you know, bad situations, if they come to you and they want to, I mean, they just want to, you know, trick you up and stuff, you have to be ready. So, you know, confrontation, you have to have your defense system ready. And this is your defense system. The Word of God will help you stand. In verse 14, stand therefore. It says, stand therefore, have fastened on the belt of truth, having put on the breastplate of righteousness. Now, I'm going to kind of have to go through it kind of fast so I can get through it. The truth. Darkness does not like truth. When you tell them the truth, what is the truth? The Word of God is truth. When you tell them truth, they'll sleep in you. I say it all the time, leave me in Jesus' name. They don't like that. You say Jesus' name, they got to flee. Verse 15, it says, as your shoes for your feet having put on the readiness given to the gospel of peace. And I'm going to kind of explain this. It's like when the Roman soldiers used to have shoes that had spikes on them, you know, that help them hold the ground so they couldn't slide. When they got into a confrontation, they'd be able to hold their ground and with their opponent was trying to take them down, they'd be able to stand up. And we got to be able to stand up too when our opponent comes against us, the evil one. And verse 16 says, in all circumstances, stand up the shield of faith, which you can extinguish the flaming darts of the evil one. When you put that shield on, it means you put that shield on, you got to be able to, the darts, it's like the things that come at you from the evil, like it could, it's words, and they try to burn you and set you afire, but it, the shield, it's like it's dipped in water, and it fizzes out that them flaming darts, that they don't do no harm. The fire dip darts are arrows dipped in combustible materials. And something that'll burn easily. But the shield will put your defense system against it, bounce off or fizz it out. It will stop the missiles and put the fire out. In other words, it'll stop it. And verse 17 says, take on the helmet of salvation. This means receive. It means receive and accept it from God. It's assurance of salvation. Because sometimes he may try to get you to doubt your salvation. You know you're saved. If you know it, you know it. If you don't know it, please seek him for salvation. In verse 18, verse 18, let me get here. Praying at all times in the Spirit, with all prayer and supplications to an end. Keep alert of all perseverance. Make supplications for the saints. In verse 19, and also for me, the words are given to me, and open my mouth boldly to proclaim the mystery of the gospel. Verse 20, for which I am an ambassador in chains, that I may declare it boldly as I ought to speak. Pray. That's the central part of a Christian. Pray always, without ceasing. 1 Thessalonians 5:17 tells us to, when we go into a battle, we need to be praying. It's like your gas tank. You need to keep gas in your gas tank, because you never know how far you may have to go. You don't never know if you might run into a traffic jam and you may have to keep your car running because it's hot right now. And if you ain't got no gas in your tank, you'll have to cut it off or you're going to run out of gas. So you need to keep gas in your tank. And I'm using that symbolic. You need to be in prayer, always engaged in prayer. And in verse 19, Paul asks prayer request, not for himself to get out of the situation he's in, but that so he may make everything clear, the gospel clear, and speak it boldly to the people. And verse 20, ambassador in bonds, ambassador of the Lord in chains and in prison. Paul's description of Christian spiritual armor, he wrote that righteousness is the believer's breastplate that protects the heart. We need to be in prayer that our hearts are protected. Because, you know, God loves the heart. And he sees your heart. So I hope this has helped you. If you have any questions, you got my information at the end of this. Or if you're on Facebook, you know how to get up with me. And I'll be glad, honestly glad to talk with you. And also, if you... maybe we'll get more deep in detail at Wade this morning, at Wade Baptist, Wade, North Carolina. If you're not able to make it, just join us on YouTube, Wade Baptist YouTube. I love y'all, and I hope y'all have a wonderful day, and God bless each of you. And Sister Linda, thank you for the prayers, and I appreciate you, and I appreciate every one of you. Love you. Bye.
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4: 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Just reach out.

Greetings in Jesus' name. What a beautiful day to be serving God. And by the Nealums, when I make it to the other side.

Are you going to make it to the other side? If you aren't, you know there's the attitude in adversity is my thought for today. And we just need to be looking and expecting. And there's so many people that has called in for prayer, and God knows exactly what the need is out there. Father, in Jesus' name, you know exactly what America needs through Washington, Sampson County, Clinton, and everywhere that we are in adversity. And now, Lord, just help the people to be expecting to be delivered. And, Lord, bless those in the hospitals on the beds of affliction and the rest homes, nursing homes, retirement centers, the boy and girls homes, Lord, and all of our judiciary sections and the people, Lord, that is working for to hold us all together. We just love you and thank you for what you, your loving kindness and your faithfulness in Jesus' name. And just think, I choose the Lord. Who do you choose today?

Who do you choose? Amen. And my thought today would be, as I said, attitude in adversity. And remember when the prophet was praying in Habakkuk, the third chapter, it says, although the fig tree shall not blossom, neither shall fruit be in the vines, the labor of the olive shall fall or fail, and the field shall yield no meat, the flock shall be cut off from the fold, and there shall be no herd in the stalls. Yet I will rejoice in the Lord. I will joy in the God of my salvation. You know, in the New Testament, it says, the joy of the Lord is your strength. And all of us have challenges. Amen. I had some crossfires this morning, and I just says, thank you, Lord. You're going to help me through this. Amen. And so it's our attitude in adversity that we get strength and courage and might to stand, just stand there and just take a stand. We all face challenges, difficulties, and times when things don't go just like we like it. God doesn't need these storms. He don't send them. But he will allow us to go through certain things in order to shape our character and prove our faith. Have you ever been tried? Really, it's in our times of difficulty that we grow and develop. Just remember our men in service. They don't put them on the firing line till they've been trained. And God does the same for us. God wants to use us through tough times in our lives to do a work in us. And he wants us to be strengthened and develop our attitude in times of adversity. See how we get along with it. And it's the evidence of our maturity. We're going to treat people right even when we're being untreated, mistreated. We're going to stay full of joy even when the bottom falls out. Have you ever reached up to touch it? Amen. Are we going to be faithful even in the dry seasons of our lives when we don't see anything good happening? And it may take more effort and it may take harder work to keep a good attitude. But remember, attitude and faith in God is the key to your promotion. It goes together. And remember, as you keep the positive attitude of faith in God and expectancy, even in times when things is rough and hard and deep, God will deliver us and move us forward to the destiny that he's calling us and prepared us to go. Try him, and you'll see that even in these hard adversities, we will be the cream of the crop. Amen. And just remember, we get graded too, and we got to stretch. So, you know, they say take exercise, you know, to be strengthened. Well, we're going to have to stretch our faith to get it to work. Amen. But just remember, what we go through is going to mean what a time. God bless you till next Sunday.

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2: Pastora Paz, 73, of Clinton, died Tuesday, September 1st. Graveside services for Pastora Paz will be held today at noon at the Clinton City Cemetery. Crumpler Honeycutt Funeral Home is in charge of those arrangements. Julia Frances Lucas, 87, of Benson, died Wednesday, September 2nd. Graveside services for Julia Lucas will be held Tuesday at 10 at the Lee's Chapel Church in Dunn. Dunn Funeral Home of Irwin is in charge of those arrangements.
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0: a Salemburg, a Roseboro. Hey, Garland. Hey, Kohari. Thank you, Harrells. Hey, Clinton, a big thanks for listening to Oldies 1170.
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4: By letting us experience reality. Now, it's important that we do not let the hard times that we face in life damage our faith and damage our service to the Lord. Now, today I want to speak on a word in endurance, to endure. Now, I think that most people recognize endurance to be our not quitting on a certain endeavor, especially when we're experiencing some unpleasant, difficult, or dangerous situations. To endure is to not give up, not quit, not to give up the fight. And I think a perfect illustration of endurance that's always appealed to me, because I always was interested in history and especially our military history. But I think one of the greatest illustrations of endurance was demonstrated by the 101st Airborne Division in December of 1944, when they held off the ferocious German attacks on the Belgian town of Bastogne. Now, the town of Bastogne was a vital transportation hub for that area, and it was imperative for the Germans to capture this town if their Battle of the Bulge offense was to be maintained. The American soldiers were greatly outnumbered, and they were lacking in ammunition, they were lacking in food, they were lacking in medical supplies and cold weather gear. And so this situation was compounded by, I understand, some of the worst weather, that winter weather, that had been recorded in history, which not only impacted human survival, but made it impossible to resupply the besieged Americans or provide them with tactical air support. Now, in spite of the hardships beyond our comprehension, the American soldiers of the 101st Airborne Division held their ground. They endured. Now, let's look at life. Many Christians do not want to hear anything about endurance because it disturbs the calm waters of their health and wealth and happiness myth. Now, there's a literal menagerie of prosperity manipulators, preachers, prosperity preachers, that have convinced people that God will make their life wonderful just as long as you belong to the right church and you give a lot of money to that church. One of the detached scriptures that prosperity preachers use to fabricate their myth about Jesus promising to give us health, wealth, and happiness comes from the parable of the Good Shepherd. Now, to be honest, in this parable, Jesus does make the statement that he came that we might have what? Life, and have it more abundantly. We've got that promise in the scripture. Now, the prosperity preachers, I think, totally miss. I think they missed the point. I believe that Jesus might have simply been stating there that he, meaning Jesus, that he is the source of an abundant spiritual life. We look at it, and that sounds good when people say, oh yeah, you just get into church, you give. I turned the television on this morning, and it was on, one of those religious programs. And the first thing that I heard was, get those checkbooks and credit cards ready. And folks, and I paused there, and he said, get those checkbooks and credit cards ready. He said, because you're going to receive a miracle. And I'm thankful that I've got a God. I'm thankful that I serve the Lord Jesus Christ, that if I didn't have not a red cent to give him, I still believe the Lord would bless me. I believe the Lord will bless you. They use these scriptures, and to hear today where I'm saying that Jesus came so that we might have life and we might have it more abundantly. I believe that we need to look at it from the fact Jesus is telling because of him, that he is the source of an abundant spiritual life.

life for those that have come to him, that have followed through with baptism and been saved and following him. And so the prosperity manipulators totally ignore the fact that we're not of this world. You know, I love that song. I tried to sing it one time. This world's not my home. I'm just a passing through. You know, my treasures are where are my treasures? They're laid up on the blue. You know, and they miss the fact. And there's a lot of people that are missing. But this world's not our home. This is not our home. We're just passing through here. And so, you know, really, we don't need as much down here as we think we do. We've been a very blessed people, but when you take a complete approach to the New Testament, it's obvious that health and wealth and happiness are not the source of a Christian's abundant life. Instead, it is he who endures the world and longs to leave this world. For Paul wrote in the Philippian letter, "For me to live is Christ, and to die is gain. But if I live in the flesh, this is the fruit of my labor. Yet what I shall choose, I would not. For I am in a strait betwixt the two, having a desire to depart and to be with Christ, which is far better. Nevertheless, to abide in the flesh is more needful for you. And having this confidence, I know that I shall abide and continue with you all for your furtherance and joy of the faith, that your rejoicing may be more abundant in Jesus Christ for me by my coming to you again." Of course, we're not saying that Jesus has not given some Christians an abundant life, but we have to be honest to the fact that all Christians do not experience worldly abundance right now, at this very moment. There are Christians all over the world. There are Christians in Islamic lands who are enduring life that is filled with hardship, a life that's filled with physical sufferings and even horrible deaths. And just how abundant do you think their physical life is? Even those of us who are blessed to with living in a pseudo-Christian nation, do not experience a life of constant fill with good time events. You know, because the Bible tells us plainly that Satan roams about the earth seeking who he may devour. He's wanting to devour us. And it's also that fact that we live in a fallen world. We are living, folks, in a fallen world where bad stuff just happens. Thanks to the world being corrupted by its ruler, Satan. And most assuredly, Jesus does bring to the Christian an opportunity for a good life and a more truly yielded and obedient. We are the greater the opportunity of our blessings. Yet, I think we have to acknowledge that we can neither escape experiencing the evils of this world, nor can we avoid God's testings, testing the quality of our devotion to him and letting us experience reality. What is important, however, is that we do not let the hard times that we have to face, let the hard times damage our faith. We all are exposed. Every one of us, we have our story. And we know how hard life can be at times. And the point I'm trying to make is, don't let it damage our faith. Now, I want to talk a minute about spiritual, and I'm going to call it spiritual funk. I got that term, I heard Brother Gary Strickland several months ago at breakfast, and he talked about spiritual funk. And it really does not matter if our suffering is the results of, I don't know a better word to say than crap that just happens. Just simply crap that happens in life. Or it comes from our sins, or it comes

0: I need to be fixed. There are those times, however, when crap just happens, and it's beyond our control to fix the problem. When this happens, we can feel overwhelmed, and we may eventually let the situation dampen our spirit. But here then is the greatest danger, that we may not allow ourselves to be defeated by bad times. However, it's possible that the bad times will throw us into this, what I'm calling this morning, this spiritual funk. When we allow hard times to quench our spirit, we have allowed hard times to damage our service to the Lord and the Master. So that's the reason that we should be on guard. That's the reason we should be paying attention to ourselves and our surroundings and what comes and goes in our lives and how it affects us, because we don't want it to damage our service for the Lord. So maintaining the right attitude of service during hard times is extremely difficult. Every Christian has probably encountered hard times, and these hard times are negatively impacted with spiritual enthusiasm. For instance, and I it's all I can do not to tell this part of this sermon Wednesday night. That's the reason I really don't like to be called on and ask so many questions, and sometimes there's some there that'll push you and keep right on. What about it? What about it? And I just have to, but anyhow, for example, teachers, now Patty can, she may want to come and sit with me on this because I think she can identify, but teachers and preachers and especially pastors are very vulnerable to the ravages of what I will call spiritual fun. When faced with a constant barrage of things like people, you're teaching, or you're preaching, and you're trying to do the best job you can, and you look and you see people just staring off like a stunned cow. Or you're preaching your heart out, and you look, and there's some dear old sister, and she's got one of them suitcase pocketbooks, and she's digging right on down trying to get to the very bottom to get maybe that half of it. Used to be, now this used to be what, when I was growing up, they were digging in there to get them a half a stick of spearmint chewing gum or juicy fruit. And they give it to you, and you had to taste cashmere bouquet, or however how you say it, or some kind of perfume or whatever on it. But you're preaching, and all this kind of stuff. I remember preaching one Sunday in Franconia, Virginia. I'd gone up there and was starting a revival, and the church didn't have these beautiful stained glass windows. They had seemed like in that church, and it was no bigger than this one, but seemed like they had more windows, and they were just plain glass windows. And up there, being right there next to Washington, D.C. and Alexandria, people still wanted to have them a garden. So out next to the church was a field, a lot. And they had it roped off in lots. And they would rent those lots to people as their garden spaces. And I was up here preaching, and I'd never seen that before. I was up here preaching, and by church time, you saw them pulling in with trailers and pickups, and they were unloading rotary tillers and rakes and hoes. Some had brought barrels of water. And there I was. Now, this was when I was about 18 years old. I didn't look like a barrel standing up there preaching. And I had a lot more air than I've got now. And I talked a lot faster and preached. And I was up there, I'll be honest with you, I thought I was trying to preach my heart out to the people. And you know what they were doing? They looked out their window. In fact, they raised the windows. You could hear what was going on. There was more people interested in what was going on in them garden spaces than what I was trying to preach, and I was trying to preach God's Word. Now, every teacher that's ever stood before a classroom or preacher, they've experienced that type of thing. Encountering this kind of thing Sunday after Sunday can wear on a person, and if we're not careful, it will drive us into a spiritual funk. In my humble opinion, the most depressing aspect of ministry is dealing with kind and gentle people who are only physically in attendance. Only the Lord knows where their spirit is. Of course, it's not just teachers and preachers and pastors who experience the devil's attack on our spirit. Satan and the evils of this world can attack us on the job, or in relationship, or in our health, or even in our family. When these attacks seem never ending, our spiritual enthusiasm is negatively impacted, and we can find ourselves in a spiritual funk. Our endurance is being severely tested. Now, looking on at endurance, we must realize that Satan is not always the direct source of hard times that come in our life. Those things that can drive us into spiritual depression. If our actions or our inactions are the source, then we need to wake up to reality. We need to get on our knees and to seek help from our Lord and Master. On the other hand, in those times where our spiritual funk is unavoidable, we need to remember Jesus' advice to those who have set out to serve him. Jesus told us that we have a hard road ahead of us. You know, that's when I say Jesus told us that we're going to have a hard road ahead. That's different than a lot of times what you hear, especially on the television. He told us, you know what he told us? He told us that we would be like sheep in the midst of wolves. So we should be shrewd as serpents and innocent as doves. He warned us that things will not be easy, but we are to endure to the end. He said, "Behold, I send you forth as sheep in the midst of wolves. Be ye therefore wise as serpents and harmless as doves. But beware of men, for they will deliver you up to the councils, and they will scourge you in the synagogues. And ye shall be brought before governors and kings for my sake, for a testimony against them and the Gentiles. But when they deliver you up, take no thought how or what ye shall speak, for it shall be given you in that same hour that ye shall speak. For it is not ye that speak, but the Spirit of your Father which speaketh in you. And the brother shall deliver up the brother to death, and the father the child, and the children shall rise up against the parents and cause them to be put to death. And ye shall be hated of all men for my name's sake, but he that endureth to the end shall be saved." Jesus made it perfectly clear that we will experience in life, folks, hard times. They may just happen. They could be the result of our own mistakes. Or perhaps God is testing us. Regardless of the source of the hard times that come, we've got to endure and not lose sight of service to the Christ. When we encounter hard times, which seem to at times drag on and drag, like they'll never pass, It's imperative that we are so entrenched in our faith that we can simply endure whatever we are faced with, whatever we're going through, whatever a life throws at you. James said this. He said, consider it. Now you think about this. He said, consider it all joy, my brethren, when you encounter various trials, knowing that the testing of your faith produces endurance, and let endurance have its perfect result, so that you may be perfect and complete, lack in nothing. It is through endurance that we achieve perfection, but without hard times, there would be no endurance. Therefore, we must experience hard times to produce this endurance. I thought about it like this. Now, I didn't think about this because I would actually do this, and you all know that to start with, and you will know it when I mention it. But for example, if you wanted to be a cross-country runner, but you only practice on flat land, say that was your heart's intent. You wanted to be a cross-country. In other words, you'd go across all types of terrain, but you never practice anywhere except maybe you say, I tell you where I live. I love the beach. I'll go down there, and every day I'll just run up and down the beach. Well, I'm going to tell you something. I don't think that would really train you. Of course, Colin and some of the rest could tell me more about this, but I don't think you would actually get the training that you need. You need to, that would be okay maybe to start off with, but you need to start moving back this way and get in the Piedmont area and spend some time running up those hills and then get on up into the mountains, mountainous terrain, to get your body in shape to be a cross-country runner, to improve your capabilities in what you were wanting to do. Well, now, it's the same way for a Christian. It's only through us experiencing, now listen, because I'm going to close. I got a lot more I could deal with, but I'm going to close. It's the same way for us Christians. It's only, folks, it's only through our experiencing and enduring hard times that we can work toward the perfection of being a mature Christian. Most heartbreaking thing is to preach season after season, year after year, on and on for years, and you see people, and they're no different than they were when you first started. That's like a teacher teaching a child. And you pour out your heart and everything you know, and they never learn. That's a heartbreaking thing. And it's a heartbreaking thing to the preachers to preach God's word and stay, and you realize, well, are we growing any? Or is our relationship with God, is it getting any stronger? Are we accomplishing anything? And then we'll see another hardship come up and a difficulty, and you see people begin to collapse, fold, and you think, well, didn't that last lesson help and strengthen them? They ought to be able to face this. And we ought to look at ourselves, look at our lives, and pay attention to what goes on. And if we find ourselves crumbling, if we find ourselves just falling all to pieces, then we need to study God's word more. We need to call on his help more. We need to rely on Jesus more, because we're to be growing and serving the Lord more and in a greater measure all the time. Amen?
1: Amen.
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0: 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Plainview Church is located 6 miles north of Clinton on Hobton Highway.
1: Good morning. We are praying that you are having a good and blessed day of worship. This is Pastor Don Myers, former pastor of Chapabada Bay at Lanier's Campground in Surf City, North Carolina. After 43 years of ministering there, I returned home, and now I serve as associate pastor of Christ Ministry Church here in Clinton, North Carolina. We at Christ Ministry Church, located at 2741 Turkey Highway, Clinton, North Carolina, invite you to join us today in worship of our God. Please join with me as our pastor, Larry Stansel, brings today's message, which is grounded in the Word of God.
2: It's my eye. It wants to distract me, but we're not going to let it. Okay. Now, if I were to entitle the message the Lord gave me today, it would be the torn veil. The torn veil. And I was sharing with Brother Donnie earlier in the week. I want to share, first of all, one of my blessings with you. And I do hope and pray that you are being blessed in the same way. But there's times at night whenever I have laid my body down to rest that I go places. I go to wonderful services. The Lord speaks to me in my heart as I lay upon my bed, and I have the privilege of attending some wonderful worship services. And I hear them and I see them. And, you know, don't think I'm cuckoo or I'm off my rocker now. I don't drift out the window and go down the road anywhere. But it's the Lord speaking to me in the Spirit. He tells us in His Word He does that. How many of you all realize that the Lord will speak to you? But see, we're so busy sometimes in this everyday life that we live, and we don't pause long enough to give God a chance to put a word in edgewise, so to speak. And so I had a wonderful worship service this week, and from this I drew my sermon topic that I feel like the Lord wanted me to share it, or I might not have been invited to that worship service. But either way, I'm going to trust the Lord today for His Word to come through to you. And I'm going to begin in the book of Exodus, chapter 26, verse 31. And of course, it's God giving instructions to Moses. And as Moses received these instructions, God told him to do this: "And thou shalt make a veil of blue and purple and scarlet." I want you to pay attention to these colors. He was bruised for our iniquities. The color of bruise is blue and purple. Hallelujah. Thou shalt make it of blue and purple and scarlet. And my friend, scarlet is the color of blood. He was pierced for our iniquities. He was pierced for our iniquities. And by His stripes, we are healed. My friends, this veil is multi-purpose. It's multi-purpose. And for years, I did not understand the fullness of its purpose. But God has been so gracious to let me attend a worship service to where I see more than I've seen before. To learn things that the heart of man sometimes refuses to learn because of unbelief. But I believe today, I believe that God is the only true God, and that he is a God of mercy, a God of love. And he is our salvation. He is our rock. He is our high tower. He is all that we are and all that we need. It's by his stripes we are healed. He says, the colors of bruising and of blood. He says, and make it out of fine twined linen. Why? Because the righteousness of God, it is a cunning work. Linen is a cunning work in the fabric world. Because the foolishness of God is wiser than man. And God's ways are past finding out. And so it's made of fine twined linen. The dress of the saints, Brother Donnie. The saints shall wear fine twined white linen. But this linen that is the symbol of righteousness before our God and related unto us has been stained with scarlet and with purple and with blue. And not only that, it's got some emblems on it called cherubim. It says these cherubim are to be added to this veil. And some people will probably read that and think, oh, that's a cute decoration. But it doesn't adorn this veil as a decoration, but as a declaration. Not a decoration, but these cherubims are declarations, declaring. So what are cherubim? The Jewish teachings are that cherubim are close to God with profound insight of the seat of the God's glory. In other words, these cherubim understand God. They are close to God. They understand who God is and what God is about. And they proclaim his glory. These cherubim proclaim his glory. Let that sink in. What did Jesus say? I speak the words of my Father. I declare the words of my Father. I do the works of my Father which is in heaven. So this veil, this curtain of purple and blue and scarlet with cherubim that is hung between the Holy of Holies and the place of man, separating God from man. This veil that only once a year could the high priest go in. And only then, whenever he was sanctified, only then, whenever he had been purified, could he enter into the Holy of Holies and be in the presence of Almighty God. Only then, on the threat of death, if he went in unclean, if he went in unwashed, if he went in impure, he would instantly die. Because the impurities of a lie, the impurities of an untruth, the impurities of unrighteousness cannot stand in the presence of holiness. Amen. But there had to be a way. There had to be a way. So these cherubim were added to this veil. In Genesis 3 and 24, God says to us, he says, so he drove out the man and he placed at the east of the Garden of Eden cherubim, what we just got through talking about, and a flaming sword, which we know is the word of God, which turn every way. It was not limited. in the direction that it could go, that it could see, that it could look. It turned and it went and it looked and it turned, and it was put there for a purpose. This cherubim with a flaming sword. And it says, to keep, to keep. Now let me explain to you that word keep. I could say to you, this is my phone, and I'm going to keep it. You can't have it. You can't have it. But that's not the keep it's talking about. What he's saying is, this is your access to God, and I'm going to keep it safe. I'm going to keep it secure. I'm going to keep it to serve its purpose. Now, this phone, its purpose is to make phone calls. So I could say to you, I'm going to keep this phone, and I'm going to keep it working, and I'm going to keep it pertinent. I'm going to keep it because it's important. And if you need to make a phone call on it, here. Here. That's what he's saying. To keep the way to the tree of life. Do you not see it? Do you not understand it? Do you not grasp the goodness behind it? Do you not grasp the love behind it? Though man had to be drove out from the Garden of Eden because of the sin, there was a way. There was a way kept. And it was guarded by a cherubim that knew the things of God, that understood the things of God, that protected and proclaimed the things of God. This cherubim did. I'm going to go to 2 Corinthians chapter 3, verse 5. And God speaks to us here through the epistle of St. Paul as he wrote to the church at Corinth. And he informed that church in verse 5, not that we are sufficient of ourselves. My friends, we're not sufficient within ourselves, of ourselves. There's nothing that we have. There's nothing of our intellect. There's nothing of our power, our physical power, our economic power. There's nothing of our social standing that is sufficient. Not one thing. Oh, you may have been fooled into thinking it is, but you're fooled and you're deceived by the deceiver, Satan. You're operating freely and willingly in his clutches, making you a servant of the devil. It says, not that we are sufficient of ourselves to think anything as of ourselves. So there's nothing of ourselves. There's nothing that comes out of us. There's nothing that originates within us that is good. But our sufficiency, what does make us sufficient, is of God. It comes from God. It doesn't come from man. It doesn't come from me. But the Word of God comes forth as I surrender my heart and as I surrender my tongue to Him and to His words, and I proclaim His truth. His word comes to you. It comes to your ears. I pray it comes to your heart. But the sufficiency is of God. In other words, our needs are met in God, who also hath made us able ministers. This sufficiency had made us, it has made me a competent minister in the word. It has caused me to understand the measure of his word that he has given me thus far. And I pray it's much more. He has given me the sufficiency to speak with him and to hear his voice as he has spoken in days gone by. Who hath made us able ministers of the New Testament, not of the letter, but of the Spirit. It is the Spirit, my brothers and sisters, that guides you. The Spirit is the light of life. because it adorned our Lord and our Savior Jesus Christ. And he was filled with the Spirit beyond measure. It's impossible to measure the strength and the depth and the capacity of the Spirit of God upon the Son of God. And I pray that we shall have a measure of it. I pray that you should have a measure of it. Because it's in the Spirit where God does his marvelous works that are manifested in the flesh. It is the Spirit that has brought me thus far. It is the Spirit that has taught me. It is the Spirit that has guided me. It is the Spirit that has shown me the things of Jesus Christ. It is the Spirit in my dream, in my worship service the other night, that I saw Jesus Christ in the veil. I saw him. And I understood as I've never understood before. But we are the ministers of the New Testament, not of the letter, but of the Spirit of the letter, because the Spirit of the letter killeth. The Spirit of the letter killeth. The Spirit of the letter is simple. You have sinned, you shall die. That's simple. That's the law. The soul that sinneth, it shall die. The soul that sinneth, it shall die. The letter killeth, but, hallelujah, praise the Lord, the Spirit giveth life. Amen? Amen. The Spirit giveth life.
3: Yes.
2: Verse 7, but if the ministration, now I'm going to take just a moment, and I hope you understand. We have a word today that matches this word ministration. But I don't want anybody to be confused. I want you to have a total, complete understanding. We don't say ministration today. We say administration. And what it means is the applying, the action. You know, you administer care to others. You administer counseling to others. When you paint a car, you administer paint on the body of the car. So it's the putting forth that you're doing, the putting out. That's what this word ministering means. So never be confused on it. But if the ministration of death, written and engraven on stone, was glorious. Oh, we can't forget that. Though the law, though the word said, the soul that sinneth, it shall die. That was a good and a glorious statement. Because it was true. You see, truth is glorious. Truth is good. But when truth does not agree with you, you don't see it that way. You don't see it that way. You don't think about it that way because it's not your truth. And your truth ain't worth a hill of beans, I'll tell you. Your truth is nothing, and nor is mine. But God's truth is all. God's truth is eternal. It's everlasting, and it's unchanging. It's unchanging. Hallelujah. It says that the ministration of death, in other words, the deliverance of death, the putting forth of death for sin, was glorious. Was glorious. What made it glorious? Because it verified the truth of the truth. And when truth is lifted up, it's a glorious thing. It's a glorious thing. I'm going to give you a little example to help you to understand. You're sitting there and you've got this little youngster around you. And you say to this little youngster, don't do that, you'll get hurt. Now, that's the truth. You know, don't stick your finger to the fire. You'll get burned. You know, don't hit your hand with the hammer. You'll get hurt. Now, that's the truth. It's not God's truth, but it's a truth. And so the youngster in unbelief and in wonderment and in curiosity decides to take their own way, to take their own route. And so they stick their finger to the fire and they hit their hand with a hammer, whatever. And lo and behold, the truth is verified in the results of the disobedience of the child. So the truth of God is verified in the results of the soul that sinneth dying. And that's glorious. That's good. Why? Because it taught the child a lesson. It should teach you a lesson.
3: Yes. Amen.
2: But some people are hard-headed. Yeah, I've carried that title. I've had it. Not in the same vein as Jesus, but I've had that title nailed up over my head many a time. Hard-headed. Sometimes it's not too bad to be hard-headed if you're not hard-hearted. Amen? All right. Precept upon precept, Brother Donnie. Line upon line. Here a little, there a little. So that the children of Israel could not steadfastly behold the face of Moses because of the glory of his countenance, which glory was to be done away. Verse 8, how shall not the administration of the Spirit be rather more glorious? More glorious. All right, so we're talking about giving out something, ministration. Of the administration of the Spirit be rather more glorious than the administration of the letter of the law. That's what he's comparing. He's comparing the letter of the law that kills to the administration of sin to the administration of something else in a new covenant called grace. Called grace. And if the old covenant was glorious, this new covenant is more glorious. It's called grace. And I'm going to give you a little example. I hope it'll help you understand what I'm talking about. What God's saying. That same little child that burned his finger. And I don't know how many people have not done this or seen it or heard it. So the little boy has a hammer. And he hits his finger and it's all red and throbbing. It was a good and a glorious thing for him to be told not to do that. But an even more glorious and wonderful thing is when that little boy comes to mama or said, "Mama, my finger." And that mama, forgetting the sin, forgetting the transgression, forgetting the disallowance of your advice, forgetting the words that you said, "Don't do that, don't do that, don't do that." Yet they did it. And the grace comes from that heart. And it says, "Come to mama." Do you see it? And when that little child comes to mama, mama don't have to do much. Does she? Just kiss it. Just kiss it. Put a hand on it. Say, "It's going to be all right. It's going to be all right." So we sit here today and God has kissed us with love. He's kissed us with mercy. And he's telling us it's going to be all right. It's going to be all right. Let's get back to the word. I'm rejoicing too much. It says in verse 10, it says, "For even that which was made glorious, the law, had no glory in this respect by the glory that exceedeth." You see, the mother kissing the injured finger exceeds the former words of don't do that. It's greater than don't do that. It's greater. You've done it, but I still love you. You disobeyed me, but I still love you because I care. You're my flesh. You're my image. You're my image. Verse 12. Seeing then that we have such hope, we use great plainness of speech. And that's what I was trying to do with my little examples. I was trying to make it something plain. I didn't want it to be a theological discussion that you couldn't follow. It says in verse 13, and not as Moses, which put a veil over his face, that the children of Israel could not steadfastly look to the end of that which is abolished. That which is abolished. Don't look to the end of it. In other words, the application of grace by God upon the sinner. We have to look past the sin. We have to look beyond its effect of death. We have to see where God is. We have to look into the eternal things of God to see the end. Not the things of the flesh that bring death. We must go beyond. It says, we don't look as we did with Moses for the end result, because that has been abolished. It says, but their minds were blinded, for until this day remaineth the same veil, untaken or not taken away in the reading of the Old Testament, the Old Covenant. The veil which is done away in Christ. So man was separated. Now, my friends, please do not limit your understanding of the word and the term veil. Don't let it be restricted to a actual piece of cloth. You know, ladies often sometimes when they get married, they have on a bridal veil. And you can see her, but not clearly, you know. And when she concludes the wedding ceremony, the veil is lifted so that the groom can see. So that the groom, he's the first one to see. He's the first one. And Brother Donnie, the church is the bride. And Jesus is the bridegroom. And so he's the one that's going to lift the veil.
3: Hallelujah.
2: I told you I wish you were with me. Hallelujah. Did you know that's why the groom lifted the veil on the wife? How many of y'all knew that? So that she can behold the glory, and he can see the glory.
1: Hello again. Pastor Don Myers here, praying that you have been truly blessed by the Word of God from Pastor Larry. If you have, please know that we are grateful to God to have been a part of your blessing. We invite you to continue to seek after God, to serve Him, and to worship Him only. We extend an invitation to join us here next Sunday at the same time to hear another message from the Word of God. We also extend a personal invitation to worship with us at Christ Minister Church in person. Our Sunday services begin at 10:45 each and every Sunday. 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
3: This is WCLN 1170 in Clinton, North Carolina.

All right. We're right back. And this is David Lewis. We're glad to be with you today. We hope that you're feeling good as you listen to the program. Hope you enjoy that old song. That's one of them old ones that don't never go and don't never get tired of hearing. And I decided I'd play something old today. And we hope that you were blessed and hope that you'll be blessed with the program as we present it to you. Every time I do this program, I put my whole heart into it because, you know, friend, we haven't got long. Jesus is coming back. I know some people might say, well, he says that every week. I'm going to say it every week because I'm hoping if there's somebody listening that's not ready, that they'll think about it, because when it comes back, it's going to be too late. If you could just get a glimpse of even what you think the lake of fire would look like, not hell, because death, hell, and the grave is going into the lake of fire at the judgment, but just imagine being in a place of torment. It's bad enough down here. Why would anybody want to go down there or up there, wherever it's at? That's where they're going to be cast at. The devil will be there and all his angels and all that, but you won't be having parties. It's going to be a time there. All righty. But we hope that you enjoy the program each week, and we enjoy hearing from people from different times and seeing people, and they say they hear the program occasionally. And with some, I know a lot of people go to Sunday school and go to church, but some listen to it on the way. And for you that do, I thank you. And we always try to give everything that I know how to give on this radio program. And I don't know how much longer we're going to be here. You don't know how much longer you're going to be wherever you're at. But I know one thing. I know where I'm going when I leave, and I hope you do, praise the Lord, because the old way that we worshiped and served God stands. And so the Bible teaches us that we learned in the beginning. When we first heard the gospel, hold on to it until he comes, and he'll set everything else straight. Jesus is on the throne interceding. The devil's up there accusing the children of God and the church that Jesus come and died for. And Jesus is pleading for us every time. And he wins. Hallelujah. Amen. Father, we thank you this morning for this beautiful time that we have, Lord, to be on the radio. For the wonderful time that we have to tell people about our Lord and Savior, our King, is coming back one day. And he's not coming back like he did the first time. He's coming back with great glory. And the dead in Christ shall rise. And all that remain shall be called up to meet the Lord in the air. And forevermore shall we be with the Lord. We thank you, Father, for that promise. And we hold on to it with everything we got. And I pray that everyone that's listening today will hold on to that and not turn loose. Make sure that their life is right with you and have a fellowship with you. Thank you, Father, in Jesus' name. Amen. Praise the Lord. All right, let's go to another song. It's time. We got some new stuff I had been trying to get a hold of, and I got some of them, a few of them, and I hope that you'll enjoy this next song.

Just look around you, friend, and look at the love of God, how he loves the people on this earth. And yet many hundreds of millions of people that are worshiping him, but there's many million more that's not. And the things that's going on in this world, as you read the Bible, you'll find out we're living in the last time. And so I just plead with you on the program, get your life right if it's not. You know, life, the eternal life comes by sacrifices. And we sometimes have to sacrifice to get to the to somewhere to worship, at a worship place of where the church goes. We're the church. And I know I've had people to make comments about the way I talk about this, but I couldn't care less. The Bible says, know you not that this body is the temple of God. Why? Because God lives in us. When we got saved, we become a child of God through Jesus Christ, as he died for our sins, and he gave his life and died for our sins, shed his blood. So, yes, I'm the church, but I go to a place of worship. We're supposed to. But there's so many people that don't seem to be doing God's will. But his will is in the Bible. You read it and you'll find out. The Bible says search the scriptures, because in there you think that you have eternal life, but are you 100% sure? There's things that you have to know and learn, and you got to do something with this body, bring it under control, as Paul said, and then you can go to getting in touch with God more deeper. That person is right ready to jump up and start running or shouting, and I'm not speaking against any denominational church, but that person might be the meanest person in the church. I didn't say they were. I said they might be. I've been around for a long time. I've seen a lot of things. And I know that there's a lot of things that God's not pleased with. And we'll never be perfect, no matter how hard we try. We can't be perfect. I'm not Mr. Perfect. You're not Mr. and Mrs. Perfect. We all come short of God's glory. But thank God, Jesus is sitting on the right-hand side, interceding for us all the time, protecting us. Praise the Lord. All right, let's go.

All right. Maybe it's River of Life. Maybe that's the name of it. Anyhow, I thought it was beautiful, and I wanted to play it for you. Hope you enjoyed it. Hope you're enjoying the program today. We got to tell you about Ted's Charco Steakhouse, though. At this time, it's located at 337 Northeast Boulevard. I get my tongue twisted up once in a while here. And Clinton, North Carolina, 910-592-2600. Hours of operation is Monday through Thursday from 11 a.m. to 8 p.m., Friday and Saturday from 11 a.m. to 9 p.m., and Sunday from 11 a.m. to 8 p.m. They cook with the Kinsford charcoal, and it flavors the food, and it's really good. We've been out there several times, and I haven't been disappointed yet. They got the takeout orders, of course. You can call, and they'll have it ready. Many of you do that. And you can reserve a room. Just call ahead and get a room reserved if you want to have a family gathering or a church gathering or whatever, and go on out and dine out there. It's like being home almost. Of course, there's no place like home, but that's one of them places that's close to it, because you find a comfortable place and a chair, and they bring your food to you, and its taste is good. It's cooked well, and they got many different items to choose from. All you have to do is look at that menu and pick out what you want, and they'll have it fixed for you before you know it. And you can sit there and sip on some tea while you're waiting. I'll maybe get a salad. Some people eat the salad. If I eat a salad, then I'm liable to get fooled up on the salad. So I just kind of wait until I get my regular meal. And then if I want a salad, I'll get one. I like that. And they got a lot of stuff on there. And I believe I've told you about the new addition to the dessert. But I'll tell you again, it's the Brownie Chocolate Delight. I've not ate one yet, but they look delicious. And when we go again, if I live, I'm going to get one. So when you go out to Ted's Charco Steakhouse out there, you tell them you heard it on the Singing Lewis's program, and tell a manager so they can tell Ted, and he'll know that people are still listening to this program. We appreciate you. We appreciate all of you and all that you have done for us over the years, many of you. And, of course, there's a lot that's not here that was here last year and the year before and so on. But for you that are listening this morning, we're still here. Praise the Lord. We may not, I don't know when we're going to do the last one, but I know one thing. I have had a great journey with this, and I enjoy it so much. But Ted's Charco Steakhouse, don't forget, tell them you heard it on the Singing Lewis's program. And we appreciate it. And you'll be glad you went. If you've never been, go. All right. That's Ted's for the week. We're going to go ahead and tell you about Smith Tire Sales. Has been with us for many, many years now. Mr. Darrell Smith is the owner. And he said he's the boss out there. But I believe when his wife comes, maybe that kind of shifts a little bit. All right. I'm going to get myself in trouble later. They're fine folks out there at Smith's, and very honest about their work and what they do. And you that know Darrell and his son out there, you know they're going to do what's right. So when you need tires, go to Smith Tires. Tell them you heard it on the Singing Lewis's program, and we appreciate it so much. All right. Okay, it's time to get back to a little bit more music here now. And we're going to go back to do a song here. I got some new stuff here I'm trying to work with. There we go.

There's that one. Hope you enjoyed that song, and that's a beautiful song, and I enjoy hunting up songs. I can hear my Savior calling. Can you hear your Savior calling? Does the Lord talk with you? He talks with me in my heart. He tells me, and he tells me he loves me. You know, that's a thing that gives you a great feeling, and I know we don't go by feelings, but we're mortal beings. We got feelings. When I stop and think that God loves me and he talks with me, I know that he's still working in me. And I give him praise all the time. I'm always thanking God. I might not do it outward. You know, Jesus went up in the mountains and prayed. He done most of his praying in secret. I never seen him pray or read where he prayed other than at the Garden of Gethsemane, but where it was recorded. But when he went out to teach or a gathering, he healed. He opened blinded eyes. Now, there's two ways to open blinded eyes. There was some that was real blind. And then a person, before we accept Christ, we're blind. And before we accept Jesus, we're dead, as far as God's concerned. It's only when the blood of Christ is applied to our heart that we become then and where God knows and recognizes us. Because it takes the blood of Jesus. He's the way, the truth, and the life, my friend. And there's a lot of people trying to get through a different way, but they're not going to make it that way. There's only one way. Humble ourselves before God and sacrifice a lot of things we want to do. There's a lot of things that the Holy Spirit got dealing with me about that I just made it no part of my life anymore. And I don't intend to ever get involved in anything. I don't watch anything that, we just don't watch. I'm not preaching against TVs, but we just don't watch. We got other things that's better to do than to sit there and watch people do things and curse and drink and all that. You know, the Holy Spirit spoke to me and said, you watch all that, and then you want to go to church and you want to minister. Now listen, if God chastises you, he loves you. If he don't, you're in trouble. So I'm so thankful that he loves me enough to chastise me. And I hope that you do. Amen. I'm not doing all this just for the fun of it. There's sacrifices. There's things that I would like to have sometimes that I will sacrifice in a heartbeat to keep this going. Because this is what God I wound up with, that God give me. And it's a gift that he give me. And our journey has been great in the sense of where we traveled all those years. But now this is where we're at. And I praise my God. I thank for my Lord and Savior, Jesus Christ. I'm not ashamed of the gospel of Jesus Christ. And so I certainly hope that you're not. Praise the Lord. And the purpose of this program is to try to reach you if you don't know Jesus. I don't never know who's tuned in. And you may be a seasoned Christian. That's great. Praise the Lord. Just praise the Lord along with me. Let's pray for one another. And I want to say this. Let's pray. How many of you stop and pray for your pastor of your church? The man that you can go to and talk to, the man that will personally come and visit you at your home or in the hospital if you happen to have to go, that's the one that you need to thank God for, because there's not many of them left. And so if you got one of them local preachers that has time to go visit you, has time to talk with you, you got something great. But a lot of times we ignore that. It's like having a good spouse, and we forget about it sometimes, and we don't think just how special they are. But my friend, when somebody's gone, they're gone. So we better love one another here. I know we're going to go to heaven if we're saved, but it's going to be different there. It's not going to be like it is. It's going to be a glorious time. Something you don't want to miss. Praise the Lord. And I don't want to miss it. That's for sure. And I've got a vision of the lake of fire. The Bible explains very clearly about hell.
being a place of torment where the rich man went. But he probably ain't seen nothing yet until he gets into hell, because it is going to be hell. That's what it's going to be. Praise the Lord. God has spared us from that. Jesus is soon coming. Thessalonians tells us that. And the dead in Christ is going to rise. And then we that are living here on earth are going to rise and meet the Lord in the air. And forevermore shall we be with the Lord. That's the gospel of Jesus Christ. That he died. But not only that he died, that he also rose. He went to hell and preached to the people on the paradise side of hell. Guess who was there? The thief on the cross. Jesus said, "Today thou shalt be with me in paradise." He went to the paradise side of hell and preached the gospel that they never heard. And I don't know how many come out with him, but not all of them listened to him. And they in the paradise side because they weren't suffering. But when he left, it exploded. And they ain't no paradise side of hell no more, because it was enlarged to accommodate those that didn't accept Christ then. They won't have another chance. We got this chance on this side, friend. After this side, we ain't got no chance. No say-so of anything.

Where will you spend eternity? I know our time is ticking away, but friend, I just want to put this last word in. Pray for your families. Pray for your loved ones. Pray for everybody, because everybody needs prayer. But they need prayer of people that really can get in touch with God. Pray for this old boy and ask God to help me and strengthen me as I go along this journey. And someday I'm going to wind it up and I'm going to spend eternity with my Lord and Savior on the other side. God bless you this week. With Lord spares us. We'll be back next week, same place, same time.

0: 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This is Pastor John Hobbs. 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
1: The Lord has had a plan since the Garden of Eden fall in Genesis 3 for to bring mankind back to himself, and he's calling. So today we're going to look at walking in the wilderness. John the Baptist preaching repentance. That's what he's going to be doing. Part, a very key component of God's plan to bring people back to him. Matthew chapter 3, if you'll please stand with your Bible open if you're physically able, just in honor and reverence for the reading of God's holy word. We'll read a portion of Matthew 3, but then we'll preach on this subject, walking in the wilderness, preaching repentance, from Matthew 3, beginning in verse 1. In those days came John the Baptist preaching in the wilderness of Judea and saying, "Repent ye, for the kingdom of heaven is at hand. For this is he that was spoken of the prophet Isaiah, saying, the voice of one crying in the wilderness, prepare ye the way of the Lord, make his path straight. And the same John had his raiment of camel's hair and a leathern girdle about his loins, and his meat was locust and wild honey. Then went out to him Jerusalem and all Judea and all the region round about Jordan, and were baptized of him in Jordan, confessing their sins. But when he saw many of the Pharisees and Sadducees come to his baptism, he said to them, O generation of vipers, who has warned you to flee from the wrath to come? Bring therefore fruits meet for repentance. And think not to say within yourselves, we have Abraham to our father, for I say unto you that God is able of these stones to raise up children unto Abraham. And now also the axe is laid unto the root of the trees. Therefore every tree which bringeth not forth good fruit is hewn down and cast into the fire. I indeed baptize you with water unto repentance, but he that comes after me is mightier than I, whose shoes I am not worthy to bear. He shall baptize you with the Holy Ghost and with fire, whose fan is in his hand, and he will thoroughly purge his floor and gather his wheat into the garner, but he will burn up the chaff with unquenchable fire." May we pray. Father, in the name of the Lord Jesus, we pray, Lord, that you use these scriptures, Father, bringing meaning to our heart, Father. May the word of God, Father, bring a change in the hearts of men. And Father, may we be found to be faithful followers and obedient servants of the Lord Jesus Christ. And dear Father, may the lost person who does not know Christ yet in a personal manner, may this day, may they be born again, Father, of your spirit. And may they be a faithful follower, believing the gospel of Jesus Christ. And we'll be careful to give Christ all honor, praise, and glory, for it's in his lovely name that we pray. Amen, and you may be seated. This is an integral part of the gospel of the Lord Jesus Christ. Here we find a servant, a prophet. His name is John. John, we call him many times John the Baptist, John the Baptizer, John the Dunker Under, perhaps, but he's John. His mother was a first cousin, or a cousin at least, of Mary, which of course, by half relationship, he was right close kin to Jesus. And we find that this is an integral part of Scripture, the Lord Jesus himself coming to be baptized. We did not read of that at that moment. But we'll go a little further into Scriptures as we move along. But we're just considering this fellow John. Just for a moment, Jesus said of John that he's the greatest of the Old Testament prophets. We find him here in the New Testament. This is in that transitional phase when he's bringing the last word to Israel. You might say that there's a coming Redeemer coming, and your first step toward God is repentance. The special song ministered just a few moments ago is "Come Home." Ye that are weary, come home. That's your first step toward God is repentance. Well, what then is repentance, preacher? Repentance is having a change of mind, a change of heart, and it becomes demonstrated in your life that you've changed your mind, changed your heart. Those things that we used to love, those things that we were in favor of, those things that we longed for before we knew Christ, we turn from those things, and we know that Christ is our hope. Christ is our answer. Christ is our supply. Christ meets our every need. And so that demonstrates repentance in our lives, that Jesus is the one we're dependent upon. He's the one that we're seeking after. He's the one that we long for, and we're turning away from the things of the world. So that's one definition, or one example, you might say, of repentance. But remember, your first step toward God is repentance. It takes repentance from sin and faith in the Lord Jesus Christ to be saved. And so we find that this is an important part in the beginning of the ministry of the Lord Jesus Christ. Did you know that in the apostles' ministry, after Jesus had ascended up to heaven and the church is doing the work of sharing the gospel into Jerusalem first, then Judea, then Samaria, and then to the uttermost parts of the earth, they always tie back to the beginning of the baptism of John. When they were selecting another apostle to take the place of Judas Iscariot, who hanged himself after he had betrayed Jesus, what's one thing that they checked on? They wanted to make sure that it was someone who had followed Jesus, had been with the apostles, and followed Jesus since the baptism of John. That's some 3+ years before the Lord Jesus was crucified on a cross, buried in a borrowed tomb, and raised again. So during that 3-year ministry, for someone to take the place of Judas as an apostle, he needed to be a follower all the way from the baptism of John. And when we get back to Acts chapter 10, and Peter is going to minister to Cornelius, you will see in Peter's sermon that it goes all the way back. He ties it back to the baptism of John, which is where we find ourselves in the scripture today. The baptism of John. This is not to be confused with Christian baptism. This is not to be confused with the baptism of the Holy Spirit. When you're born again, my friend, you have believed the gospel of the Lord Jesus Christ. You understand your absolute sinfulness and understand your emptiness of righteousness before God. And you believe Jesus Christ paid with his rich red royal blood, and he paid for your sins. He absorbed the wrath of God Almighty for your sins on the cross at Calvary. And then he was buried into a borrowed tomb and raised again to new life on the third day, resurrected. And when you believe that's when you're baptized into the body of Christ. It has nothing to do with water. It's the work of the Holy Spirit of God putting your soul into the body of Christ, what we know as the church. So that's the baptism that we experience by the Holy Ghost. Then we will follow, because they did so in the book of Acts, with believers' baptism. And we'll be baptized by immersion in water, demonstrating how Christ died for our sins, was buried, and raised again the third day. We see that pattern. That's baptism for a believer's baptism, you might say. Well, what we're looking at today is a baptism of repentance. It says, those who said, I will repent of sin. I'm telling you, your first step toward God is what? Repentance. Can you say that, church? Repentance. Repentance. They say you hardly hear any preaching on repentance anymore, but I find it over and over again in the scriptures. In fact, some of the last words Jesus gave to the church in the book of the New Testament, book of Revelation, is repent. Repent. That's a message for the church. Repent. Turn from fleshliness, turn from worldliness, and turn in faith toward the Lord Jesus Christ, calling upon him, faithfully following him. So repentance. This is a baptism of repentance. So notice first the person of John. It's in verses 1 to 6. I think John was just a unique character. I'm telling you what, the greatest of all the Old Testament prophets, Jesus said. But you'll notice first his arrival on the scene. He just comes from out of nowhere, you might say, and he's preaching out in the wilderness, in the barren desert areas. But yet, he has a following out there. He has great multitudes of people coming to him. His arrival, because why? His arrival is timed of God. And the Spirit of God was moving among him. And when God is working in an event to accomplish his purposes, we don't have to gin up man-made activities. We don't have to do anything but be faithful, and God will accomplish the work. You see that in his arrival. Many people will come out to him. His address is right there in verse 2. Repent. Repent. Why do you need to repent? For the kingdom of God is at hand. The kingdom of heaven is at hand. So he's calling the people to repent. He's even calling the Jewish people. He's absolutely calling them, one of whom he is which. He's calling them, you need to repent. For there were many people that felt like that, but just because they were descendants of Abraham, Isaac, and Jacob, everything's fine. Nothing wrong with them. They were filled with self-righteousness. And he says, you need to repent from sin and call out, so that you can be prepared and be ready to receive the coming Messiah. He's the forerunner of the Lord Jesus Christ and his arrival, his address, his announcement right there in verse 3. It says that he's the one, Matthew says, he's the one spoken of by Isaiah the prophet, the voice of one crying in the wilderness, prepare ye the way of the Lord, make his path straight. He had been prophesied hundreds of years earlier, Isaiah chapter 40, I think verse number 3, that's where it had spoke of him. And here he is now, finally, on the scene. And that's his announcement, the scripture says. Notice his attire in verse number 4. I don't think he'd have made it in GQ magazine. But I'm telling you what, he had on he's fitting for where he's at in the wilderness. The same John had for clothing, camel's hair. A girdle about his loins, a belt made out of leather, and his meat, what he had to eat, was locust and wild honey. Making you hungry, is it not? No, you think of it, he lived out there. He was a man of the land and lived out in that region for the glory of God. That's his appetite. But his appetite is now in verse 4 and the second part, locust and wild honey. Most of the time when I run across locusts and grasshoppers, I don't make a habit of squishing them, but I don't make a habit of eating them either. But I'm sure they're creation of God, and they'll be good for you. They are everything that we can receive with thanksgiving made of the Lord is all right to partake in food as far as that goes. But then notice his attraction, verses 5 to 6. They went all of Jerusalem out, and Judea, and the region round about Jordan, and were baptized of him in Jordan. Doing what? Confessing their sins. So that's the attraction. How does this man that dresses in such a unique fashion, how does he get out in the wilderness? And how does he have such crowds of people come out to him? And why? When they get out there, they're baptized. And what are they doing? They're confessing their sins. I'll tell you, I believe it's a movement of God Almighty. People have a place in their hearts that God has created and put in you, a place in you where eternity resides. And in that part, it stirs around, and we begin to look for something to satisfy that. And people look for something, and then they could hear the word of God preached by the man of God. And when they discovered and confessed that they were sinners, they submitted to this baptism of repentance and said, we're going to turn from sin. We're going to turn in faith, looking toward that coming Messiah. See, he's the forerunner of the Lord Jesus Christ. And what we understand is that he, at this moment, is roughly about 30 years old as well, because Jesus was 30 years old. They're within a few months of each other's birth. And yet now, this is going to begin the public ministry of the Lord Jesus Christ. So that's the person of John. John is the person that God has called to do unique things in a unique place, and yet grounded in the Word of God. And I'm telling you, you and I are the same way today. Whomever you are, God has made you, God's fashioned you, God's created you, and if you're born again, God has saved you today to be living according to His Word and doing things for the glory of God Himself. And so that's the person of John. Notice the preaching of John in verses 7 through 12. The Pharisees and the Sadducees, they're the competing parties of the day. The Pharisees would have been the more conservative party. The Sadducees, they were the more liberals of the day. They didn't even believe in the resurrection, didn't believe in such things as that. But the Pharisees themselves, more conservative. But I'm telling you, just like conservative politics today, that never saved anyone. You can watch Fox News all day long. You can be a Republican down to your big toe. It's not saving anybody. You come by faith and repentance in the shed blood of the Lord Jesus Christ. I'm telling you, so these were the parties of the day, but everyone must come by repentance and faith in Christ to be saved. And so we see the preaching of John is based upon repentance. Repentance is the theme. And so when these Pharisees and Sadducees come out there, notice how he treats them. Generation of vipers. He calls them snakes. I'll tell you what, he didn't believe in this easy believism. He didn't believe in just soothing preaching. Let's soothe them and just give them what their itching ears want to hear. He gave them the word of God. And I mean, he called them out, my friend. He said, who's warned you? And then he says, you need to bring forth some fruit, meat for repentance. Show, demonstrate that you've turned away from sin toward God, in expectation of the Messiah. And so he gave them a strong word with repentance. And he also warns them. Did you notice that right there in verse number 9? He says, don't say within yourselves, Abraham was our great-grandfather. You see, a lot of people want to depend upon those that came before them. I believe there's still people like that today. Yeah, that church down yonder, my grandma's, great-grandmama's name's in the window down there. So what? That has not one thing to do with whether you're lost or whether you're saved. You come by repentance and faith in the Lord Jesus Christ. And I'm telling you, the folks were still the same way 2,000 years ago. There were some of them saying, we could trace our lineage all the way back to Abraham. Father Abraham, he was our father and stuff. Well, he might have been, and he's saved. Why? Because he believed the word of God, and it was counted to him for righteousness. But you, my friend, perhaps have never believed the word of God. You've never received the word of God. You've never had the gospel preached to you, and you yourselves applied it to yourself and said, I'm the lost sinner. I'm the one that needs to be saved. Oh, Lord, in Jesus' name, would you save me? You can't get to heaven upon great-granddaddy's profession of faith. You can't get to heaven upon mama and daddy's profession of faith, my friend. Does everybody understand? If you're born again today, it's because you have a personal relationship with the Lord Jesus Christ. Now, there may be others that influence you, and it's good to influence our children and grandchildren and others to pray and receive Christ, but they can't come on our profession of faith. They must come to the cross of Calvary, to the Savior on their own. They must have personal relationship with the Lord Jesus Christ. And so he's just sharing, you can't get off on that. You need to repent. You need to turn from sin. And the Bible teaches us all have sinned and come short of the glory of God. Do you know when the Bible says all, it literally means all. Everyone has sinned and come short of the glory of God. So we all need a Savior, and Jesus Christ is it. So if you'll notice with me as you move on down in verse 10 and 11, he says, your prior relationship, your kinship, you might say, to Abraham, he being your ancestor, is not going to help you. You must come and believe in the Messiah who was, he knew he was on the scene, but he had not announced himself yet. The Lord Jesus had not began his public ministry yet. Verse 10, the axe is laid unto the root of the trees. Therefore, every tree which bringeth not forth good fruit is hewn down and cast into the fire. Do you know what that can mean to us? As we think of this scripture today, he's telling them, you've got to come. You need to repent, and you need to get right with God. Look towards God. And the only way you can be faithful to God, and the only way to come to God is through faith. And so he's telling them in this place here, the axe is already coming for the tree. You're just living off of trees that's bearing no fruit because there's been no change in your life. You're not acting like God, is what he's telling the folks. You're not doing the things of God. You're living in self-righteousness. You're guiding your own life. You're doing whatever you want to do and not what God has called you to do. And I'm telling you, the axe is sharpened up, and it's going to chop down every tree. A fellow that tends an orchard, a tree that's not going to bring forth good fruit, take it out. That's just take it out. And that's why it's used in the scriptures of grape vineyards. They're to be pruned. If you don't prune a grapevine, it will become all vegetative growth, and after a while you have no grapes whatsoever. So you prune the tree. It's best to prune the vine every year for grape production. And I'm telling you, in an orchard, if a tree's not going to produce, they take it out. Cut it out, take it out. And that's what John is explaining. Now, these people resting in some hollow self-righteousness, you're fixing to be took out of here. And you have nothing to stand on. And the axe is coming to the root of the trees. It's time to get right with God. And don't be dependent on some hollow self-righteousness. That was the message he was given. And by the way, that's still the message today. You can't depend upon grandpa or grandmama or cousin's salvation. You can't depend upon it. Yeah, I had an uncle. Man, he was big in that church. And that's where their testimony ends. They had an uncle one time that was big in something. Folks, we need personal relationship with the Lord Jesus Christ. You need to know that you've experienced the cross of Calvary through the person of Jesus Christ, that when he died, you understand, he took your place on the cross of Christ. He took your place. He died in your place for your sins, and you understand, begin to understand what it cost him to pay the price for your sins. You begin to understand that he died for you in your place. That's the only way you'll ever be saved. That's the only way you'll ever be forgiven. That's the only way you'll ever find eternal life. It's personal relationship. You can't come on someone else's ticket. It's not going to work. I want you to know also, besides in the preaching of John, we see repentance is his theme, but righteousness is his target. He's aiming so that folks will understand righteousness, and righteousness comes from God alone. If you'll notice in verses 11 and 12, he says, I indeed baptize you with water unto repentance, but he that comes after me is mightier than I, whose shoes I am not worthy to bear. He shall baptize you with the Holy Ghost and fire. So we see in that verse there, he's speaking about the fact that I'm going to baptize you with water unto repentance. This is a repentance of a baptism of repentance. Those that said, I'm going to turn from sin and turn toward God, respecting to receive the Messiah, they were baptized to demonstrate that. They were confessing their sins. He's identifying with publicans and sinners, those that were lost and those that were not afraid to say, I know I'm lost. I know I need help from God Almighty. That's your first step, did I say? That's your first step toward God, turning from sin, confessing sin, owning up. You need help. That's your very first step toward God. And if you'll notice, righteousness is the target. Where do we get righteousness? We find it by faith in the Lord Jesus Christ. There is no righteousness to be found in climbing the social ladder. There is no righteousness to be found in just giving great sums of money. There's no righteousness to be found in depending upon someone else's work and service to the Lord. Righteousness is found through personal faith in the Lord Jesus Christ. It is by trusting and believing that Jesus Christ paid that debt 2,000 years ago for you, but believing and trusting and casting all that you have upon Jesus, going to the cross and dying in your place and paying your sin debt, trusting it with your life and your very soul. That's how a person is ever to come to a personal relationship with the Lord Jesus Christ. So righteousness is the target. Can I share with you, the scripture says in verse 12, his fan is in his hand. So what that's talking about is the grain. He's using an example when they would beat out the grain back in the day. It's the same principle today. We just have combines to do it for us today. But back in the day, they would cut the grain with some instrument, a scythe or an instrument like that, a sickle, bind the grain up when the grain is dry. Then they would beat it out, and beating it causes the grain to separate from the chaff. Then they would take the thing and scoop it up like this and throw it up in the air. They'd many times be on a hilltop late in the evening when the breeze was blowing. And as the breeze coming up that hill, the grain is heavier, it's solid, and its chaff is worthless. It's no good anymore. It's to be cast away. And so that breeze would just blow the chaff away. The heavier grains would fall down. Then they would scoop them up, get them up, and put it into place for keeping, to make bread and to do the things that they could sustain life with. And all that chaff's to be burnt up. That's a picture of those who reject the gospel of the Lord Jesus Christ. They shall be burnt up for all of eternity, not destroyed, but burned up for all of eternity. The scripture says so. These telling this in verse number 11 and giving a warning now, that's what he's going to do. If you'll see in verse 11, he says, I'm baptizing you with water, but I'm not even worthy to carry his shoes around. I'm not worthy to do the job of a menial slave. He is coming. He's going to baptize you with the Holy Ghost. That's what we talked about when you believe the gospel of the Lord Jesus Christ. That's the baptism of the Holy Spirit of God putting you into the body of Christ. And he's going to baptize with fire. Fire. What's that talking about? That's talking about the judgment of the Lord Jesus Christ when he returns through this earth. Can I share with you a passage of scripture? Maybe you just want to write down to reference 2 Thessalonians chapter 1, verses 6 through 9. Paul writing to the church, seeing it is a righteous thing with God to recompense tribulation to them that trouble you, and to you who are troubled, rest with us. When the Lord Jesus shall be revealed from heaven with his mighty angels, in flaming fire, taking vengeance on them that know not God, and that obey not the gospel of our Lord Jesus Christ, who shall be punished with everlasting destruction from the presence of the Lord and from the glory of his power. There's no mistaking that, my friend. When Jesus returns to this earth, he's coming with a host of innumerable mighty angels, and he's going to take vengeance. He's going to take vengeance on all those who disobey the gospel of the Lord Jesus Christ. And they will be punished with everlasting destruction from the presence of the Lord, from the glory of his power, and he's going to do it in flaming fire. So there's just one instance of the fulfillment of this word that John the Baptist is given in the wilderness just moments before the Lord Jesus begins his public ministry. So the person of John and the preaching of John, let's notice now quickly as we draw to a close the practice of John. Verses 13 and following. Then comes Jesus from Galilee to Jordan unto John to be baptized of him. But John, he forbade him, saying, I have need to be baptized of you, and comest thou to me? Jesus answering said to him, Suffer it to be so for now, for thus it becometh us to fulfill all righteousness. Then he suffered him. So there's Jesus says, John, I want you to baptize me. Jesus didn't need to be baptized because he was confessing sins. Jesus is substantiating the ministry of John the Baptist. Jesus is initiating his public ministry at this very moment. And John says, I'm the one that ought to be baptized by you. Jesus says, I understand. I know what you're saying, but I want you to do this. This will help. This will help the people that are seeking to come to God. This will demonstrate and substantiate what you're doing here, and they will follow through in repentance. So Jesus says, John, baptize me, and he does so. So we see the humility demonstrated by John in verses 13 and 14. Humility. Paul again writes to us in the church that we think not more highly of ourselves than we ought to. That's a good lesson for all of us. And then we'll notice the holiness in verses 15. Jesus is holy. John feels like, how can I even do this? How could I baptize you? But Jesus says, we're going to do it. Jesus is identifying. He's identifying. He's beginning his public ministry saying, I came from heaven and I came to save sinners like you are. I came to save sinners. And so that's what goes on. And John baptizes him. But I want you to notice this heavenly display in verses 16 and 17. Jesus, when he was baptized, went up straightway out of the water. And lo, the heavens were opened unto him. And he saw the Spirit of God descending like a dove, lighting upon him. And lo, a voice from heaven saying, This is my beloved Son, in whom I am well pleased. One of three times that we have in the gospel accounts, a voice from heaven. We have the voice of heaven, the voice of God, saying, This is my beloved Son. And the scripture says, I am well pleased in him. So we have the witness of John the Baptist for Jesus Christ. We have the witness of the Holy Spirit of God for Jesus Christ. We have the witness of God the Father giving the voice out of heaven for the Lord Jesus Christ. This is a heavenly display of the glory of God and the person of the Lord Jesus Christ. And so I believe for all those people that were surrounded there around that region, this was evidence and this was substantiation of the fact that Jesus Christ is in human flesh, but he's come from the portals of glory. He's the Son of the living God. Hear ye him. And that's what John was demonstrating through this baptism. And I'm telling you today, if you've never come to saving faith in the Lord Jesus Christ, these words that John shared in these verses here, you will prophetically feel the impact of these verses in your soul and on your life sometime in the future. It may not be today, it might not be tomorrow, but it will be sometime if you don't repent of sin and believe the gospel of the Lord Jesus Christ. That's what the Bible teaches us. That's what the Word of God says. All those who reject the gospel of the Lord Jesus Christ, they'll perish for all of eternity because of their sin. All those that are saved, it's not because they're good. They're just as sinful as everybody else is, but they believe the gospel of the Lord Jesus Christ. When the Spirit of God drew them and said, come, believe on Christ, they yielded themselves and believed the gospel of the Lord Jesus Christ. So, my friend, I'm asking you today, have you ever experienced personal repentance? I'm not asking you to go to the Jordan. I'm not asking you to go somewhere and jump in a body of water. I'm asking you, have you ever admitted and owned up before God Almighty that you are a sinner? That you need salvation, that your sins are an affront to God Almighty. That's your first step toward God. And right here in this service,
0: this
1: today,
0: is Pastor John Hobbs. 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
4: Good morning. Welcome to First Baptist Church. We are so grateful you have chosen to join us for worship today. I invite you to take a look at your insert found in your bulletin for the upcoming opportunities. 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There'll be opportunities afterwards for everyone. We hope that you will join us on Wednesday. Today, we come together to lift up the name of Jesus, to study his word, and to fellowship as a family of faith. Let's prepare our hearts and minds to enter into his presence as we begin worship. Please follow along in your bulletin or the screen as we share together the call to worship.

Bring heart, I beg, temple, and give thanks to your name for your steadfast love and your faithfulness. For you have exalted your name and your word above everything. On the day I called you, you answered me. You increased my strength of soul. All the kings of the earth shall praise you, O Lord, for they have heard the words of your mouth. They shall sing of the ways of the Lord, for great is the glory of the Lord.

0: Let us pray. Dear Heavenly Father, we thank you for this day and for the opportunity for worship. We ask for your guidance as we set aside distractions and focus our time together on you. Strengthen our faith and fill us with gratitude and joy for all the blessings you have provided. And please join me as we pray as he has taught us. Our Father, who art in heaven, hallowed be thy name. Thy kingdom come, thy will be done on earth as it is in heaven. Give us this day our daily bread. Who have trespassed against us. And lead us not into temptation, but deliver to you. And is the kingdom, power, and glory forever. Amen.
1: All who are able, please stand as we sing together our opening hymn, number 221, When Morning Gilds the Skies. 221.

All who are able, please stand as we sing together number 478, Seek Ye First the Kingdom of God, 478.

Let us pray. Our Father, as we come this morning, we come, Lord, with thanksgiving in our hearts, thanking thee, Lord, for all the many blessings that thou hast made ours. We thank you most of all, Lord, though, for thy Son, Jesus Christ, our Savior, for all the many blessings that you have made ours. And Lord, as we come to this part of the service, we'll give back a portion of what thou hast blessed us with, Lord. I pray you bless the gift, bless the giver, and bless it the upbuilding of thy kingdom. Be with us, Lord, I pray, just lead and guide and direct. Keep us safe, Lord. We give honor and praise and glory for it all. Amen.

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1: I invite you, if you will, please, to join hearts and minds together in a moment of prayer. Gracious God, you've gathered us together here as your church. We're united in a love for you and a love for your children, those who are our brothers and our sisters. We pray that you'll dwell with us now as we worship you. Bind us together that we may embody your love in our life together. Awaken our minds and our hearts to this dawning of a new day. May this be a day of joy and of justice, a day of peace, and may it be a day of repair. When the night is dim, would you give us friends to huddle with us in the darkness, that they might, together with us, face the day, and we might be able to remind one another that you're a God that never leaves us alone. We pray that you will fill our hearts with your compassionate love. Remind us of the depth of your divine grace, so that we may reflect it in both word and deed, now and always. In the name of Christ, our Lord and our Savior, we pray. Amen. I invite you, if you will, to focus your attention with me on Matthew's Gospel in the 6th chapter, and we'll begin our reading at verse 22. Jesus sharing with his disciples and with us, the lamp of the body is the eye. If therefore your eye is clear, your whole body will be full of light. But if your eye is bad, your whole body will be full of darkness. If therefore the light that is in you is darkness, how great is that darkness? No one can serve two masters. He will either serve one or the other, love one or the other, or he will hold to one and despise the other. You cannot serve both God and mammon. For this reason, I say to you, do not be anxious for your life, what you shall eat or what you shall drink, nor for your body as to what you shall put on. For your body is more than food and more than clothing. Look at the birds of the air. They do not sow, neither do they reap, nor do they gather in barns, and yet your heavenly Father feeds them. Are you not worth more than they? And which of you, by being anxious, can add a single cubit to life's span? And why are you anxious about clothing? Observe how the lilies of the field grow. They do not toil, nor do they spin. Yet I say to you that Solomon, in all of his glory, did not clothe himself like one of these. But if God can so array the grass of the field, which is alive today and tomorrow is thrown into the furnace, will he not much more do so for you, O ye men of little faith? Do not be anxious, saying, what then shall we eat, or what shall we drink? With what shall we be clothed? For all these things the Gentiles seek eagerly. For you, your heavenly Father, knows that you need all these things. But seek ye first the kingdom of his righteousness, and all these things shall be added unto you. Therefore do not be anxious for tomorrow will take care of itself. Each day has enough trouble for its own care. The word of the Lord for the people of the Lord. God be in my head, and God be in my understanding, reads an old prayer from the Sarum Primer. The second line of that prayer has been a line that has always intrigued me. God be in my eyes. God be in my looking. What does it mean to have God in our eyes? What does it mean to have God in our looking, in what we see? In our passage from the Gospel of Matthew, Jesus sheds some light on that question. You see, the ancients understood the eye as a window that projected an inner light outward, illuminating the world. But today, in our world, we see the light, the eye, as a little bit differently. We see it as letting light in. Jesus said the eye is the lamp of the body. The health and the soundness of the eye determines the well-being of the entire person. This may explain why Jesus made restoring sight of individuals a primary mission of his. How often did he hear someone say, "Lord, have mercy on me," and Jesus would ask, what is it you are asking for? And, "Lord, that I might see, that I might have my sight restored." That was a key to the ministry of Jesus, restoring sight. I was not born wearing glasses, but they came along a short time after that. Have you ever been in the chair of the ophthalmologist and they would say to you, "Would you read the largest letter that you can see on the sign?" And I would have to say, "Which line are you talking about? I'm having trouble finding it." Quite often, even now, as we're coming up to an intersection with a stop sign or a stoplight, Barbara will say to me, "Are you going to stop?" Why? Nobody's coming. Let's just keep going. A close look at verses 22 and 23 speak of the good eye. It speaks of the bad eye, a lie that lets light in, or an eye that lets light out. The good eye fills us with light. But a bad eye, a poor eye, an eye that doesn't have the sight it should have, lets darkness in. Imagine that. An evil eye can carry a person to say more than they ought to say, or to say less than they ought to say. The evil eye in Matthew 6 is the eye that dimmed our view. It causes us to see things less than what we ought to, rather than greater. Jesus, in this passage, is really talking about anxiety. Do you worry? Do you ever find yourself chewing your nails, wondering about things, rolling at night in the bed, anxious, not able to sleep? Jesus said, "Why do you worry? Why are you anxious about what you're going to eat?" And I know that's a subject I really shouldn't bring up, because right now you're wondering, "Will he shut up by 12 o'clock so we can get out of here and get ahead of the other folks?" But I've asked a couple of the deacons if they would to give me a sign with about a quarter till, so hopefully it'll be clear enough that I can see it. But I'm aware of that. What will you eat? An Old Testament professor asked his students, "If God was just, is he just in allowing some people to have so much, and others to have so little?" I'm reminded of someone who was asked the difference between communism and capitalism. The answer came back, "Not much. The rich get richer and the poor get poorer in both of them." And there's probably some truth in that. The student, when that professor asked that question, was from Ghana. And he replied, "I've always wondered that myself. Why is it that in the country where I live, here in Ghana, we have so much, and yet in Burkina Faso, above me, there are people who have so little? They live on such a limited amount." Now, one might conclude that the student had a good eye, and the professor was not able to see quite as clearly as the student was able to see. Let me ask, whom, what do you love? If we love God, great. Or do you love wealth more? It follows if you love wealth that there can be always a fear of not having enough. Greed becomes a problem. I've always got to have more. I've got to accumulate more. Jesus told parables about that. A man who was out in his fields working, and he filled his barns, and they were full, so he built bigger barns, and he filled them up, and then he sat down on the front porch one day with a big glass of iced tea, and he said, you have got it made. You've got enough to live on, enough to be able to enjoy life. Sit back and take it easy. But then the thought came to him, this night, your soul will be required of thee. And then whose will all of these things be? Who's going to fight over them when you're gone? Whose will they be? That's quite a question, isn't it? Who do you love? Mammon, the god of prosperity, or God? Money alone is neutral. It's not good. It's not bad. Scripture tells us it is the love of money that is the root of all evil, not the money itself. It's how we think about money, how we use it, that can distort our judgment, that can cloud our thinking. Jesus makes a brilliant move in verses 28 and 29. When he reminds us birds and flowers do not worry about whether or not they need to trust God, God's going to take care of them. And so he uses the illustration, look at the lily of the field. Solomon in all of his glory. A wardrobe full of robes that he could pick from, and yet he was not arrayed as beautifully as one of these. Imagine a bird worrying about where his next meal was coming from. Imagine a bird out with a plow pushing and trying to break ground or trying to plant a row of food so he'll have something he can put in the barn. Imagine a bird out trying to not just cultivate but also to harvest what he's planted and what has come up. Imagine that. The birds don't do that. God cares for them each and every day. We can learn from creation to trust God to provide for our daily needs. Do you see the humor in that passage of Scripture where Jesus is telling us, birds don't push a plow. They don't do that. And yet God provides for them. Now, I'm not sure about you, but I get a little aggravated sometimes. We've got a couple of pecan trees in our backyard, and this year, one of them looks kind of full. Barbara came in a few days ago with a bucket. It was full of pecans, green. But the squirrels have been gnawing the ends off those pecans and helping themselves, just eating a little bit of it. And I wonder, oh Lord, why don't they go to somebody else's tree? Why don't they worry somebody else and leave my trees alone? But they don't. They don't. Birds and lilies become a lesson for us to trust God. Over in Psalms, the 50th Psalm, verses 10 and 11, we read, every beast of the forest is mine. The cattle on 1,000 hills, they're mine. I know every bird of the mountains and everything that moves in the field, it's mine. We are never forgotten. Do you remember the time when Jesus was with his disciples and they were at the temple and they noticed the sparrows flying around? And Jesus said, you know what? Your Father in heaven is aware of every single one of them. And not a single one of those birds falls without God having a knowledge of it. Now, if God keeps up with a sparrow, as small as they are, as plentiful as they are, do you really think God's going to forget you or me? We are the crown of creation. We're the crown of it. Growing up in Rutherford County, we were just a short distance from the Blue Ridge Parkway. It has been, and it still is for me, a treat to drive along the Blue Ridge Parkway. It's in any season, the Blue Ridge Parkway is absolutely majestic. The nature of the laurel, the rhododendron, especially when it's in bloom, is absolutely magnificent. Barbara and I have often gone there and walked when we were younger and a lot more able. We would walk some of the parks along the Blue Ridge Parkway. We did that one day on a long distance, and when we finally got to a center where we could turn around and go back, Barbara suggested we need to find someone that we can talk into letting us ride with them back to our car, because you're going to need it. You know, she wasn't talking about her. You're going to need it. And so we found a couple that was coming out with their goodies that they had bought, and we asked them, would you mind letting us ride with you back to our car where we parked it when we started this journey walking through the parkway here? We're not Bonnie and Clyde, I promise you. Not going to hurt you. We just want to ride. And they said, sure, reluctantly, you can ride with us. And I noticed that the man kept his eye on the rearview mirror looking back, and his wife quite often would look over her shoulder trying to make sure that we weren't fumbling around. But after a while, when we finally got back to the car, they said, you're telling me that you walked from here all the way down to where we picked you up? I said, yeah, why do you think we needed a ride? You know, it was a long distance, but we loved it. We enjoyed the parkway. It was then and is now a treat to walk along the parkway and other places and find wild orchids like the pink lady's slipper and occasionally even the yellow one. There were jack-in-the-pulpits, there were trilliums, wild azaleas galore, and on. The beautiful, beautiful flowers that God planted himself in that great place. Are you familiar with a Joyce Kilmer's poem, Trees? And by the way, that's a man, not a woman. Joyce, I don't know who named him Joyce, but that's kind of like girl named Sue, you know, a boy named Sue, you know, but Joyce. But he had this poem. I think I shall never see a poem that is as lovely as a tree. A tree whose lovely mouth is pressed against the earth's sweet flowering breast. A tree that looks at God all day and lifts her leafy arms to pray. A tree that in summer may wear a nest of robins in its hair, upon whose bosom snow has lain, who intimately lives with the rain. Poems are made by fools like me, but only God can make a tree. Imagine that. Recently, we were in Hendersonville, and we stopped by an apple orchard to get a few apples. The trees there at the orchard were loaded. The bakery was teasing everyone with the aroma of cookies, fried apple pies. Have you ever had one of those? You know, from dried apples cooked down and a little cinnamon, enough sugar to make a diabetic foam at the mouth. And here you are. You know, you just kind of enjoy it, and it's just like the devil saying, moan, have some. You stop and you pick some of those apples and you enjoy them. Or have you ever stopped and you picked peaches when they're at their peak? I've done that, and I've often wondered, did Eve really pick an apple or was it a peach? That would have been a lot more tempting. You get one of them and you cut it up and you put it in your cornflakes, and those cornflakes, it makes them so much better, so much better. Let your mind travel as you think of the many fruits that the Creator has made available just for us to enjoy. Some time ago, I was in Montana, and I met a youth director that had been with us years ago at a church where I was serving. And he told me about going to the cherry orchards there. And he said, when the cherries in that orchard are ripe, I enjoy going and I eat until I'm absolutely full and almost sick, and then I want to eat another one. Ever been there? Ever been there? God provides life's essentials. We must be careful here. And remember that Jesus makes it clear that life is more than a pursuit of fine clothes or gourmet meals, as nice as those are. Across the globe, there are more and more people that rightly worry about having enough to eat. They worry about having clothes to wear, a roof over their head, and yes, just clean water to drink. They worry about the medical care they need. They worry about so many things, rightly so. Jesus reminded his disciples, foxes have dens. Birds of the air, oh, they have a nest in the tree. But guess what? I don't even have a place of my own where I can lay my head. It's not a frivolous worry to wonder where you're going to get your next meal. That's the anguished cry of the least one of these that we find in Matthew 25. Have you ever prayed and wondered if your prayer fell on deaf ears? The psalmist did. And he cried out, how long, O Lord? And he said, you know, Lord, I've wet my pillow with my tears. Psalm 6. He felt like there was something in his life that had built a barrier between him and his creator, and he wondered, how long, O Lord, will you remain silent? As he confessed his sin, he found that God was never that far away, and that God forgave his trespasses. And how different he sounds then in the 46th Psalm when he said, God is our refuge and our strength, a very present help in a time of trouble. God is as close to us as our next breath, if we're just conscious of it. How would Jesus preach this sermon this morning? Far better than this feeble effort. What would Jesus think of the damage being done to creation today? Would there be tears as he looks at the floods and the wildfires and deforestation, the unchecked climate change that is taking place, the denial that there even is such a thing as climate change? Making the choice for God, who is compassionately mindful of all creation, should transform us dramatically. The earth is the Lord's, and he cares about it. And if we honestly want to be his children, we also should care for it. Making the choice for God is choosing to value life in all of its manifestations, including the environment from the ocean depths, even, yes, to outer space. Did you notice in the news that NASA launched a new telescope into space a few days ago? It will be placed into orbit, from what they said, 1,000,000 miles above the Earth. Imagine that, 1,000,000 miles. It has not even gotten there yet, and it'll be some time before they start transmitting back information. And some of the astronomers were wondering, how many more planets will that telescope be able to find for us in days yet to come? How many more galaxies will it locate? We read in Genesis, 6 days the Lord labored. On the seventh day, he rested. But a little common sense should tell you, Monday morning, he got up and he went right back at it. Creation is still taking place. It isn't just this little sphere that we live on. It goes much further than our minds can even begin to comprehend. Choosing God has radical implications, especially when We are contrasted with the policies and the practices of contemporary economic and political practices of the day. Worshiping, loving, and serving Jesus leads even those of us with just a little faith to see that there is great peace and great contentment in learning how to live day by day with just enough. Little wonder that he taught us to pray, "Give us this day our daily bread." Would you pray with me? Heavenly Father, as we come to this time of commitment, we ask humbly that you would speak to our hearts and our minds, and if there are decisions that we should make for you, to accept you as personal Lord and Savior, to rededicate our life, to make a further commitment of life to you, may this be the day that we hear you speak. In the name of the Christ we pray, and for his sake, amen. What a beautiful closing hymn. Take time to be holy.

Clouds in sight, who walks up to a giant and picks a fight, who turns a lion's den into a petting zoo, who can have church in a fiery furnace.

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glory. It's Sunday morning. You're in church. What a blessing. Welcome to all of it. Smile a little bit. I said you're in church. Amen. There you go. That's a little better. Welcome. Thankful that you're here to worship this morning. Facebook and radio, YouTube. Let's sing this last verse right here, choir.

And stand to your feet, would you? Let's kick this thing off with a word of prayer. We need God in it this morning. Amen. Amen. It is good to see you in church. I'm so thankful that you're here. Let's pray that God will meet with us. Lord in heaven, we give you thanks. What an opportunity you've given us to be able to come and be a part of the service today. Some unable to join, but via the internet, God, they're able to be a part. And God, for that, we rejoice today. For all of us, Lord, present, God, it be our prayer that you would meet and stir our heart and that our lips, our minds, the thoughts we have would glorify the name of Jesus Christ. It's in his name we pray, and God's people said, amen. Amen. Page number 56. When we all get to heaven, page 56.

0: Amen. It is back to school Sunday, so all of the children, come on up here. All the children come up this morning. It's back to school time, and I can tell because I see, y'all move on around here, sit on the floor where I can see you. You know how I know it's back to school time? Because of the big smiles on everybody's face. Who's happy to be back at school? All right, let me ask, we have a few, I think, that this year will be their very first year of going to school. If it's your very first year of school, let me see your hand. It's your very first year of school, okay. Right here, right over here, very first year of school. Come on up here, sir. Where's Miss Laney at? I seen her parents. Is she here?
1: She's hiding.
0: Is she about

right there. Come on here, girl. This is your first year at school. Come on. She's not going to do it. On back to school Sunday, and then as some of you, it's very last year of school. Think of that. So we have very first year to some going off to college. And so look at all the children that's excited about school. And we have something for you today. We have these back-to-school bags. Now, you're not going to get them right now because I know what'll happen. You'll get into candy or whatever else is in there. But after church, I'm going to get you one of those bags, okay? You make sure you come by and get one of those bags. But you're familiar with this. In every bag, you're going to receive this right here, this little tag. Who remembers what this tag's for? What's the tag for, Leah? That's right. We put them on our backpack. Did y'all hear what she said? We put these on our backpack, and we tote them with us, and they remind us that there's a church behind you that loves you. And more importantly, as she says, that there's a God behind you that loves you and that he's always with you. You know what that means? You've got a reminder that you're carrying on your back every day that you're never alone, because the church is behind you, and more importantly, Jesus loves you and he's behind you. And every year we put a verse on the back of these tags that you're going to carry everywhere with you to remind you of just that. This year the verse is Proverbs 3, 5, and 6. Have y'all memorized that verse? Y'all know that verse? I'm going to read it to you. And I challenge all of you to memorize this verse. You're going to have it on your back. And somebody says, what is that? And then you can quote the scripture to them, and it might help them. But here's what it says. Trust in the Lord with all thine heart, and lean not unto thine own understanding. In all thy ways acknowledge him. This is the important part of this verse I want you to get. It says, and he shall direct thy paths. You understand how important that is? That we let God direct our path? Everything we do and everything we say at school and really all the time, we should let the Lord direct our path. And I want this not only to remind you that the church loves you and that God loves you and that he's with you, but also that there's a church that's praying for you, that you're going to choose to take the path that God has for you. Let God direct your path. Now, there's some ways that we can do that. His word directs our path. How about this? We could pray, God, would you help direct my path today? Would you help me make the decisions, Lord, the things that you would have me to say, the things that you would have me to do? Some of you older ones, as you are going to start dealing with more and more things, big time things, how can God direct your path? How about the people that God has put in your life that maybe know the Bible, a preacher or a Sunday school teacher or maybe even your parents? You can confide in them and you can help them be used of God to direct your path. So every time you see this tag this year, every time you see this tag that you're going to have on your bag, I want you to remember, my church loves me. Who loves me? Jesus, God loves me. But also, this little tag reminds you that he should direct our paths. He should direct our paths. We talked about this in school this week. Who all wants to have some good days at school? Everybody want to have some good days at school? Listen, you know what that determines that? You. Your teacher, her day at school might be good or bad depending on the decisions you make, the path you choose to take. The friend that sits beside you, that hangs out with you, that plays with you, that friend will have a good or bad day. It'll be determined by the path that you choose to take. We choose what kind of day that we're going to help other people have. The teacher could have a bad day if I don't choose the right path. My friend might be discouraged or upset, but if I choose the right path, it might help their day turn around and have a good day. So trust in the Lord with all your heart. Don't lean into your own understanding, what you think, how you think it should be, but lean and trust God and let him direct your path, all right? Let's make this a year of God directing our path, and let's see him do some big things in our life at school this year. Let's pray. Father in heaven, we thank you. You've brought us to the brink of a new year of school. And I pray, Lord, as I see these children growing, what an encouragement, Lord, it is to my heart as their pastor and also their parents. I pray for wisdom. Guide and direct them, Lord. Direct their paths, Lord, as they make decisions.

Amen. Let's stand to our feet and grab our hymnal. We'll dismiss those going back for Wiggle Worms and Nursery. Page 205. 205. He keeps me singing.

0: Amen. 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I feel the need to apologize already. I feel filled up and emotional this morning. Anybody else ever get like that?
1: Amen.
0: And it used to bother me, but I got to where I just roll with it now, brother. You just hang on a minute and I'll cry and wipe my nose and we'll roll on. Chapter number 12 and verse number 1. And really, I couldn't have peace about what I was supposed to preach this morning. But with clarity, God gave me a message that I would speak to Jerrianna this morning. And so I'm going to speak to her. And I'm going to let you listen in. I have no intention to preach this morning. I want to speak to my oldest daughter. And I'm going to let you listen in. And maybe God will help you. Vander and Evan, I think this message will benefit you as well. You're familiar with the text. I beseech you, therefore, brethren, that's you and me and all that are saved in the Lord, by the mercies of God. Now, first 11 chapters of Romans, he's sharing those mercies with us that he's talking about, be it justification, sanctification, the list goes on. And that's these mercies that he's given us. By the mercies of God, that ye present your bodies a living sacrifice. Present your bodies a living sacrifice. Underline that, Jerrianna, in your Bible. Present your body a living sacrifice. And then he spends the remainder of the book of Romans explaining how to do just that. But the Bible says, goes on to say, holy, acceptable unto God, which is your reasonable service. And be not conformed. Can you read one without reading two? Don't they go together? Amen. And be not conformed to this world, but be ye transformed by the renewing of your mind, that ye may prove that which is the good and acceptable and perfect will of God. Help me, Lord. Give me clarity of speech. And a whole lot of emotion. I don't know who to help with that today. And so I have confirmation from you that this is the word that you would have me to speak to my daughter. And I pray that others can listen in and glean from it. Not a real exciting message today. A personal one. A helpful one. And may we all glean and learn and grow in our knowledge of you, because we were apart and faithful and in church on a Sunday morning. In Jesus' name we pray. Amen. Jerry, I want to talk to you a little bit about that living sacrifice and give you a few thoughts right here. Number one, I want you to understand that this living sacrifice, the sacrifice is dead. It's dead. And that's why he has to use this terminology that he's using here. Present your body a living sacrifice. Because the Old Testament, the readers here would have definitely known that any sacrifice was a dead sacrifice. And by him using this terminology, it would have confounded him a bit. A sacrifice, but yet a living sacrifice, that would have took some explaining to them. Because you laid the dove up there and the bullock and the lamb, he was dead and he was slain. And there's no difference in this sacrifice. We understand the living sacrifice. We don't present our dead bodies. But at the same time, this sacrifice has to die. Has to be a dead sacrifice. Being that you have to die to yourself. Now, notice what he says here. He says, brethren, these are saved people. But most brethren stop right there. Because he goes on to say, present. Most brethren do not present. Because most brethren cannot die. All brethren could present in their body a living sacrifice, but most will not. And this is a decision that you're going to have to make. Are you going to present your body to God and say, here I am, I'm dying on the altar of self, and I'm giving myself to you? Are you going to be like most everybody else and do what you want to do your way? Most people can never find the will of God. because themselves in their own eyes is too important to die. And if you're going to be this sacrifice, what I want you to see and understand is that you can't truly live till you die. Paul said, for me to live is Christ and to die is gain. And when you learn to die and you give yourself to Him, that's when God can use Jerianna to be who you're supposed to be. And that's harder. Everybody would do it. Most won't. All can, but most won't. But you have got to, this sacrifice has to die to your dreams and who you want to be and what you want to be. And you say, God, I'm yours. And I want to be who you want me to be. And that's when God can use you, because you've died to self. Most of us, we want to hold on to the steering wheel. God, use me. Now listen, this present, understand, it's not a one-time thing. Every single day you're going to have to die. Every time you get up, you say, well, I present it on the altar and I give. Yes, but that old flesh, it has to be crucified over and over and over again. And every morning you're going to have to bear up that cross, pick it up daily, he says, and follow him. That's it, saying, God, I'm that living sacrifice. I'm alive. I can still serve. I can be holy. I can do these. But I'm dead to self. Myself is dead. I'm dead to my will. And I give myself to you. Number one, the sacrifice has to die. Number two, let me give you this one. If I were to read on right here, you'd see the sacrifice is diverse. Bert, let me read a few verses right here for you. It's a diverse sacrifice, this living sacrifice. He says, for I say, through the grace given unto me to every man that is among you, not to think of himself more highly than he ought to think, but to think soberly according as God hath dealt to man every man the measure of faith. Look at verse 4. For as we have many members in one body, and all members have not the same office, so we being many are one in body in Christ, and every one members of one another. Having then gifts, you see that? Differing according to the grace that is giving to us. This is what he's saying right here. He's saying you're supposed to be you got to be a living sacrifice. A living sacrifice dies. But then understand, every living sacrifice is different. There's a diversity. And he goes in, I didn't read him, but he goes on to those gifts. Be it prophecy or ministry, he goes on and on and on. This is what I'm trying to get you to see. Jerianna, you know who you are, Jerianna. And that's exactly who God wants you to be. There should be an appreciation for the gifts that other people have. But you are you. You are who God made you. And you're going to go off and you're going to get up there to school and there's going to be other people that have gifts you don't have. You're going to be impressed with the knowledge of some professor. But listen to me. You're not going to be who somebody else is. You're going to polish Jerianna. You're going to make Jerianna a better Jerianna. You listening to me? He said, don't despise what other people have. But at the same time, you're you. You are you. And God don't want to use Jerianna that's an imposter to somebody else. God's going to use Jerianna. You were born where you were born. You talk like you talk. You grew up on a farm for a reason. Because he was molding and making you and gave you the gifts to be you. And nobody can be you. And you're going to get off up there and there's going to be some big shots that appear to be big shots that were raised in a bigger church by a better pastor in a bigger city and maybe even a better place, but they ain't Jerianna. They ain't Evan. And they ain't Vander. You are you. And God's got a plan for you. And God can't use you to be you if you're trying to be somebody else that's impressed you. You are you. He give you the parents he give you. You grew up where you in the church you grew up in, to be Evan, to be Jerianna. That's just a sacrifice that's diverse. If we were all the same, well, I want to be like my Sunday school teacher, and I want to be like my pastor, and I want to be like, how boring, how drab. The body's made up of different components. And don't get up there and get impressed with some other body part. God made you you. And he's going to use you when you are you. You're going to prepare. You're going to polish, but you're not going to change. You're not going to change. You listening to me? that sacrifice, the living sacrifice, is to be dead. It's to be diverse. But then this is the part I want to get to right here. It ain't exciting perhaps, but it's helpful. Listen to me. It's to be divided. It has to be divided. Jerriana, up until this point, every major decision of your life's been made for you. You ain't had much of a say in it. Mom and Daddy has. But this week, you're going to leave home. And for the first time, you're going to start making the decisions that are major decisions. And they're going to mold and make and shape the rest of your life. Decisions like where you're going to live, what you're going to do. Decisions that will very much enhance and change and be the lives of our future grandchildren. You're going to make those decisions. Listen to me. The sacrifice has to be divided. Look in your Bibles to Hebrews chapter number 4. I tell you what, let's do this just so you'll believe me. First, flip to Leviticus. Flip over to Leviticus, the very first chapter, so that I can preface what is being said in Hebrews 4. Leviticus in chapter number 1. Let me know when you get there. You there? Look at verse number 6. You understand the Levites. You understand their priestly duty, the holiness in it. Here he's dealing with this sacrifice. And look at verse number 6. And he, being the priest, the Levitical priest, and he shall flay the burnt offering and cut it into pieces. Now, we could keep reading there, but look at verse number 12. It reiterates what he's talking about. He takes the sacrifice. He takes the blood of the sacrifice, and he's to sprinkle it. But look at verse number 12. And he shall cut it into his pieces, and his head and his fat, and the priest shall lay them in order on the wood that is on the fire, which is upon the altar. Now go to Hebrews chapter number 4. He's speaking, notice the title of the book. The verse that I'm about to read you, his audience would have well known that he's talking about the sacrifice and this priest and the dividing what he does with his knife on that altar to the sacrifice. And he makes this statement. Verse number 12. For the word of God is quick and powerful and sharper than any two-edged sword, piercing even to the dividing asunder of soul and spirit, and joints and marrow. They would have known exactly what Paul's alluding to. They would have known exactly what he was talking about. And the joints and marrow, and is the discerner of the thoughts and the intents of the heart. Listen to me. The sacrifice. I'm talking about the decisions that you make. Listen to me. Where you're going to live, who you're going to be, what you're going to do. I'm not as concerned about those things as I am how you come about deciding those things. That's what matters. That's what matters. Listen to me. Boys, listen to me. The sacrifice has to be divided. Look at what the Word of God says. Dividing asunder of the soul. This is what the soul speaks of here. This is the seat of feelings. In other words, if I could say it this way, this is what you want. This is your desire. You understand? The soul and then the what? The spirit. You understand? You now, when you got saved and your spirit was quickened, this is what God wants. And this is what God desires. And every believer, there we have that flesh, you with me? Our desires, who we want to be, what we want to be, and the spirit. But here's the thing. They're one body. You see, they're in one body. And they are together. But the Word of God is the knife that divides the two. This is why most Christians mess up. This is why so many Christians are casualties and blow up their life and make bad decisions, because they can't separate the soul from the spirit. They do what they want to do. You with me? And they don't follow God's will for their life. What does that? The knife does that to the sacrifice. What is the knife? The Word of God. The Word of God divides asunder. The Word of God shows our heart, gives us discernment. Do you see that? I didn't say this was exciting, but you've got to get this message right here. The sacrifice has to be divided. That Bible is what's going to separate. This is what you take Christians that have a dab of this book, just a little dab, and they know fornication's wrong. They've got just enough of that to know fornication's wrong. You with me? The flesh says, well, this is what I want to do. But they know enough Bible to discern between what God wants and what the soul wants. But now watch. You're raised in a Christian home and in a Christian church, and it gets harder than that. And black and white in the King James don't say where you're supposed to live. And black and white in the King James don't say what occupation you're supposed to have. And black and white in the King James don't say who we're supposed to marry and where we're supposed to. You see that? But the Word of God divides my desire from God's desire. That's why you've got to live in that book. People, we say this, well, I don't understand the book. Listen, it don't say it divides asunder if you understand it all. You get in it, and it feeds your spirit. You with me? And now there's the division. And now when you make the decision that's going to determine the rest of your life, major decisions, now you're making them with you understand the difference. This is God's desire, and this is my desire, and which desire is best for me to take? God's desire. Do you see that? This is why so many Christians mess up. They're not in this book enough to discern the difference between their desire. That's why people, I'm going to work here because it pays more. I'm going to live here because this is where my job's at. I'm going to go to church here because it's closer to my house. They can't discern the difference between their desire and God's desire because they don't know and live the book. The book is the sword. The book is the sharp knife that splits the two. And if you don't learn to split the two, Jerry Anna's going to be doing what Jerry Anna wants to do. And your life's going to be a wreck. Amen. And you're going to be somewhere you ain't supposed to be. If you call home and say, God spoke to my heart today and I'm supposed to move to Kalamazoo and be a missionary. If you make that decision with a divided sacrifice and follow the Spirit of God, well then Daddy's going to say, praise God. Because that's what you're supposed to do. And that's what's going to work. And that's where God's going to bless. And that's where God's going to provide. And that's where Jerry Anna's going to be happy. Amen. So listen to me. Listen to me. Let me talk to y'all for a little bit. You say, well, I've got a decision to make. I'm going to pray about it. Well, you ought to. But praying don't divide a son or the soul and spirit. The book does. Not prayer. Brother Cody, he's going to be with us in the fall. He'll make some of you nervous. He's a pilot. His daddy, matter of fact, just died flying a little private airplane. He told his story one time I picked up. A little single engine plane. And a preacher got the nerve to fly in this plane. He took a little nap. And the pilot, he woke him up. He said, preacher, start praying. He said, now that's some way to wake up. Start praying for what? He said, landing gear won't go down. You start praying, this landing gear come down. I've already radioed the airport. They've been and sprayed the runway with that white foam. He said, the fire department's rescued. They're already there. He said, preacher, if you've ever prayed, you better pray. He said, I ain't praying. Where's the manual? He said, what do you mean? He said, I'm not praying until I read the manual.
1: Amen.
0: He said, it's somewhere in the back and all that junk. Preacher got back there, he found the manual. He read the manual. He said, the orange light, that means the wheels ain't down. Yes. He said, but in the dash, in the glove compartment, there's a crank in there. You turn it 40 times and the green light will come on the dash. And that'll let you know that you've manually put down. He said, I turned it 45 times just for good measure. He said, and the green light come on the dash. They landed the plane. And the pilot said to him, he says, I'm sure glad. He said, preacher, if you'd have prayed, we'd have prayed to death and died. He said, but because you took the manual and read in the manual. You see, some of us are praying and crashing and burning. But there's a manual, you see. There's a manual that'll save you from crashing. Listen to me. Live in the book. Live in the book. When no others live in the book, live in the book. Read the book. Learn the book. Memorize the book. Why? It divides what Jerrianna wants and who Jerrianna wants to be and what Jerrianna thinks she wants from what God wants for Jerrianna. And what God wants for Jerrianna is best. And as long as you follow Him, everything's going to be all right. I don't care if you're in Tennessee or Africa or Sampson County. You follow God and everything's going to be all right. But you've got to get in the book to make sure you're following God. Most Christians don't have a clue, be it God or themselves or some professor or some talking head on TV who they're following. But if you get in the book, you'll be able to know God's will. And God's will, when it's your will, is what God's going to bless. Is what God's going to bless. Young people, won't you come? Are you a sacrifice? Are you a living sacrifice? I beseech you therefore, brethren, by the mercies of God, that ye present your body a living sacrifice, holy, acceptable unto God, which is your reasonable service. Your reasonable service.

hard on the youth choir today. They're close, and they're burdened. They're going to get broke up for a little while. Amen. But this is what it's about. Praise God. Amen. We train up our young people. And then they go out and get trained up, and then they serve the Lord Jesus. And there's going to be a whole lot more of it. Amen. We're going to be a whole lot more rejoicing and praying these little ones in and watching them as we've watched these. And then they're going to go out and get trained, and God's going to call them into places to make a difference. Amen. And so praise His holy name.

0: This is Pastor Chris Butler. We're so thankful that you would join us for the service today. 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You have a blessed week.
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2: Good afternoon. This is Pastor Lynn Blackburn coming to you from the Clinton Family Worship Center. Today we are going to be sharing a word with you, and I invite you to join in with us. So may this word be a blessing to you and to your household. Thank you for being a part of our service on today. God bless.

0: Somebody give the Lord praise. Hallelujah. Glory to his name.
1: Amen. Come on. Just put them hands together for the King of Kings. Lord of Lords in this place. Bless his name. Oh, my goodness, what a time it is to be in the presence of the Lord. It's not just another Sunday for me. I'm glad to be here on today. As I stood there thinking, I thought that everyone in this room is in this room on a level of faith. I may not understand or have the knowledge of what you're going through in your personal life, but the very fact that you're in this room is demonstrating a level of faith. Do not compare your faith to somebody else's victory. If you have faith, as the Bible says, the size of a mustard seed, then that's all it takes to move that spiritual mountain.
0: Yes, sir.
1: Out of your life. Our chairman, Mr. Butch Spell, is in the hospital, been so for several days, and he is not, to be honest with you, he is not doing well. And at this point, he probably don't even know exactly where he might be. I do not know. But I see a level of faith that's being demonstrated in this room. Don't know if the next breath will be the last breath. Do not know. But I look in the choir loft, and I see his wife, Miss June Gail Spell. Who could, in most people's mind, say, you should be at the bedside. That would be the same thing that they said about Jairus when he left the house and his daughter was nigh unto death. But he left the house to worship and find Jesus. Sometimes in your darkest moments, you just can't walk according to the regular drumbeat of men. I am so proud that she's here, but in the choirs worshiping. That's faith. That's faith. I look to her immediate right, and there is Miss Kathy Blagg, who just lost her husband. She's also in the choir, worshiping the Lord. Still tears coming down one's face, but that's faith. And I admire people who have that strong level of faith. Amen. Again, turn around and high-five somebody and let them know you're glad to see them in the house of the Lord as you're to be seated. Bless the Lord. You might be seated. I want to make this announcement. This is a community thing. It's not one church. It's just a community thing that's starting on the 13th day of September, and it'll go through September the 19th, and it's called The Word Revived. It's a seven-night revival that's going to be held at the Clinton Corner Community Chapel there on Beamer Street, that little church there on the corner. And they will have speakers different nights and singers, whatever. And Matt Muntz is going to be one of the speakers on the Tuesday night. I don't know exactly what night that will be, but on the date-wise. But nonetheless, there will be several speakers. And if you have time, you could drop by and be a part of this community effort. They're going to do a prayer walk throughout the community. And I want you to know you can't go wrong when you go to praying. Amen. And Those services will start at 7 p.m. nightly from September the 13th through the 19th. Well, I'm glad you're here this morning, and there might be many that are taking in this long weekend, and if you're doing that wherever you might be, enjoy yourself. If you're watching online, we're so glad that you're able to do that, and we want you to have fun and enjoy yourself. Missing a Sunday, you're not going to backslide, all right? And don't let nobody make you feel any different. Sometimes people just need to get away a little bit with the family and friends. So be careful wherever you might be. Enjoy yourself and come back ready for some church. Amen. Come back. Bless the Lord. As we get prepared to receive our tithe and offering, as the ushers get ready to serve you, worship with the choir as they lead us into the presence of the Lord. Don't forget, you can give at clintonfwc.org/give or text any amount to 888-594-4808, and your giving is private and safe. Worship with Kenyon and the team as they lead us into the presence of the Lord.

0: Oh, my goodness. Stephanie, you still amaze me. Come here. How long have we been together again? 35 years. She and I have been in this ministry serving the Lord, and she still sings like it's her first time on the stage. I love this young lady.
1: Thank you.
0: What is so good about this is that Stephanie Carter, worshiping the Lord along with her son over there in the corner playing the drums. Bass. I'm sorry, bass. My apologies. Thank you. And then you see Kenyon playing the instrument while his mom standing flanked to his right. And it's just amazing how important it is for family to come together and worship the Lord. Come on, stand with me this morning as we get ready to give the Lord some honor and glory through his word on today. I'm going to quickly dive into something that the Lord has, be honest with you, it's just been on my mind for several months. And I actually had a sermon that I was already prepared for today. And I shared it with Associate Pastor Minister Ben on Wednesday night. And by the time I got home after service Wednesday night, my memory, my thoughts revisited what had been on my mind periodically for the past couple months. And so I just feel that it's the season for me to share this in the moment that we're in right now. I really, at this time, covet your prayer. I'm not expecting everybody to agree on what I'm about to reveal, but I think I heard Minister Ben say this morning in the class, Kingdom Builder class, that God didn't send him to be a people pleaser. And his job is to preach the word, and that he does so eloquently. And so I want to show you something in the scripture. And I don't know how I overlooked this for years, but it's like it jumped off the page into my vision and as well as into my heart. And it comes from 2 Corinthians chapter 7, verse 1. I might read verse 2, but definitely I want to read 2 Corinthians chapter 7, verse 1. And if you don't have your Bible, look up here on the big screens, and I want to show you something that for whatever reason I have overlooked for years.

to the dearly beloved. Let us, shout out us. Let us cleanse ourselves from all filthiness. Now, we all can relate to that in regards to the word. But then it says, from all filthiness of the flesh. Now, we can relate to that, but this is where some, for whatever reason, the scales fell off my eyes to the next two words, and it says, and spirit. And when I read that again, it was not only the flesh, but and spirit, perfecting holiness in the fear of God. Thank you. And verse 2 says, receive us. We have wronged no man. We have corrupted no man. We have defrauded no man. Then that's a powerful verse all by itself. But going back to verse 1, I sat down with part of my staff, Miss Emily Luna, and I was sharing this with her, and she and I were talking, and I says, I'm looking for something that relates to this verse, and it came in our conversation, the title, Take Out the Trash. Now, that's not just a play on words, it's a reality. Take out the trash. But I'm going to show you where I, and maybe you, I don't know, where I have missed it. And if you'll just bear with me for just about 20, 25 minutes, I'm going to show you some things that I believe the reason why the church are not seeing the signs and the wonders like it used to be back in the Oral Roberts and the A.A. Allens and the Smith Wigglesworth and the Lester Summeralls and the former pastor of this church, Reuben Jones himself. And maybe you don't know the history, but this early church that we built from was a church that was based on healing, deliverance. The power of God was flowing through the saints of old. And I have to ask the question, as I'm about to ask you to be seated, where has that gone? Hopefully the Holy Ghost will help us understand what we need to do, not only in this church, but throughout this country. Put your Bibles down and give the Lord a great big praise. You might be seated. This is vital, important that everyone attentive to listen carefully to how this is going to be unfolded, because as I just stated in my opening statement, what has transitioned from 40 years ago to today? What has gone wrong with the churches all across America and even in our local communities where we're not seeing the power and the flow of the Holy Ghost like we used to see and read and hear about of the days of old? What has gone wrong? Maybe the church in general needs an autopsy to see what has sickened the body and what has caused the body to be so compromised to the elements of this of the world that has snuck into the body of the people that call themselves separated and segregated from the filth of this world. Now, the title is self-explanatory when it says, take out the trash. If you put verse 1 back up on the screen, I want to show you something again, what the verse says. It says in scriptures, it says, let us cleanse ourselves. Well, one of the things that the Holy Ghost has showed me is that the now church has transitioned from getting the filth out of us to getting the filth out of you. That for whatever reason, it is
in my mind, hypothetically, in a hypothesis way, it's my responsibility to get you right. But yet I stay stagnated in filth. And see, we try to categorize sin as, yes, there are levels of sin and level of evil. But when it comes to the saints of God, we have what we call iniquity. Iniquity is sin that has not necessarily been acted on, but it's been in your thoughts. It has not become visible to my eyes what you have been thinking about and what you have been doing on the inside of your thought. That's iniquity. And but then there's that sin that we actually commit, and that when we commit is where other people see what I have said and what I have done. But there is no difference between sin that is manifested and sin that is iniquity. And so we want to talk about those who commit a sin that is visible, that shows filth, but then we cannot talk about the iniquity that we have in our own lives. Is that all right? And so here's what Paul said to the church. He said, for us, you, me, to clean out the filth out of our flesh and our spirit. Now, that's a little mind-boggling, because how does your spirit have filth? I want you to know that filth is a sin that is stagnated, has an odor, if you will. It has a characteristic. It's such a visible thing. And sin is where you could take a harlot, a prostitute, a drug addict, a drug dealer, someone who steals, robs, commit murder, They can repent. They can repent a whole lot quicker than a Sadducee will, and a Pharisee, and a scribe. And the reason being, because if you look into the scriptures, the Sadducees and the scribes and the Pharisees, they were so religious and they knew the law, but they didn't apply the law to themselves. They only applied it to you. And though they would be in the streets praying loudly on the corner, and wear their prayer on their sleeves, and they would look holy and act holy and portray themselves in that manner, but yet they were hard to convince that God came in the flesh and his name was Jesus. And they were ready to stone him and martyr him and crucify him, because he was contrary to their standards. I can win a drug addict to Christ a whole lot quicker than I can get somebody who thinks they're all spiritual to admit when they're wrong. Y'all don't want to hear this. And so I

manifestation of your power. I don't know about you, but I'm tired of coming to this church. And it's mundane. It's not all the time, but we could get caught up in the routine and the pattern. And when was the last time that the Holy Ghost swept over this place? When was the last time the choir couldn't sing Amazing Grace without shouting? When was the last time the pastors and the preachers couldn't preach for the power of God in the house? It bothers me, though Stephanie Carter and myself, being here 35 years, pastoring and leading and singing and preaching, and many of you along with us, and we've been doing all these things unto the Lord, but yet we still struggle to see cancer healed, delaying getting up and walk. Oh, I have no problem getting a congregation to come to church, but can we not just get them to come to church, can we get them to come to the cross? Where their life has changed. What's happened to the churches all across America? And I began to just see in my spirit, I'm not talking about I was slain out in the spirit, I'm not talking about I had dreams, I'm talking about riding down the road and listening in quietness and sitting downstairs behind my desk and just thinking and listening, and I begin to see things in my spirit that what's going on in churches all across America. First thing I want you to reveal to you is that in order to be able to remove the flesh, or remove the filth from the flesh, we first got to acknowledge that there's filth there. Now, I'm not upset by no means at anybody, and I say that very respectfully, but I will say that it is so nice when toxic people stop talking to me. It's like the trash is taking its own self out. And I've learned that when God takes the trash out of my life, then I shouldn't go dumpster diving to get back what he delivered me from. And I don't care if it were, now can I preach to you, that he texts you at 11 o'clock at night and you hadn't heard from him in a year and a half and he asked you, what's up, girl? And a year and a half he was trash then. Don't go dumpster diving and dibble and dabble with what was, because remember, if God removed the trash, he's got some nuggets, some diamonds in the rough waiting on you. Y'all, come on. He said perfecting holiness. Now, you will never perfect the standard of holiness, but your experience of holiness is how many times you put yourself in a position to enter into his presence and into his holiness. The more you pray, and the more you go to church, and the more you worship, and the more you come into his presence, the more holiness you begin to see of him and the filth in you. And when you get into his presence, you ain't got time to worry about other people's sin because you're thinking about your iniquity. Oh, I wish I had somebody. So what I'm trying to tell you, ladies and gentlemen, that we're living in such a time at this moment in life that if we don't wake up and realize, we're going to miss the train, we're going to miss the boat, we're going to miss the ship, because what God is wanting to do, we haven't aligned ourselves up with the word to see the manifestation of his power. We go through the motions, but yet we stand on the stage across America, sit in our pews across America, and we challenge God. God bless me if you can.
and we have nothing but wolves all across America, behind the pulpits, on the church stages across America, in sheep clothing, saying the right things that makes you feel good. Where are these Holy Ghost-filled preachers that will preach on sin, preach on fornication, preach on adultery, preach on promiscuous life living? See how quick it got quiet? Where are the preachers that will get up and talk about this cohabitation, this trial? Let's just live together and see how it works before we make a commitment. It's like trying out a car, and you drive it for a week to see if you like it, and if you don't like it, you turn it back in. The reason why we're not seeing the move of God is because we're listening to a bunch of entertainment behind the pulpit that's giving candy to ears that wants to hear something that says, I feel good about myself. There was an advertisement in my office on the TV in there. I don't know if they could pull it up or not. It's something about passing out sweets. I don't know what the event was going on, but it has something to do about passing out, it looked like cookies and candies. And my granddaughter, my 11-year-old granddaughter, she was sitting in my chair behind my desk, and she looked at the advertisement on the screen. She says, oh, are they going to pass out candy today? And I said, yes, baby, we're going to pass out candy. We're going to pass out cakes and cookies. When the ushers take up the money, they're going to give out cookies and cake. She smiled real big. I don't know if she knew I was joking or not, but she smiled real big. She says, I want some candy. Y'all laugh. But watch this. That's the mindset of people that wants to go to church. We have replaced the Holy Ghost with donuts and coffee. We feel like we've got to come up with so many things to get the people to church instead of having somebody behind the pulpit full of the anointing of the Holy Ghost, spit flying out of his mouth, pointing his finger and saying, you better get right. You better get ready. Jesus is about to come. You got churches today with these sissy preachers. Don't get quiet on me now. These feminine preachers up there with their little tight jeans on came into the sanctuary with their little pocketbook, their purse. Let me tell you something. Men don't need to carry purses. Don't clap if you don't agree. Got song leaders on stage just because they're gifted and they're nothing but sissies. Some of you are looking at me like this. Thank you. And we got them on the stages, and thank God, he's not a sissy. We got them on the stages all because they're gifted and they're talented and they got skills, but they have no anointing. And the people respond to the gift, but not the anointing. And we have filtered the church to try to make the church look like it's for everybody. Yes, whosoever will come. I understand that gospel. But we can't put people on the stage who has been at the bar Friday and Saturday night smelling like the world and then come up here and try to sing
If that's you, you need to get off the stage and get to the altar and get it right. Get it right. Let me tell you something. Two things. First of all, there's something in your house that every one of us have that always tells the truth. Everyone in this room and everyone that's listening online all across the country, you have something in your house that is common to what I have in my house that will always tell you the truth. And it's not always your husband, it's not your wife, it's not your children, it's not parents to the children, but there's one thing in your house that will always tell you the truth. And some of you are like, well, tell it. You have it in your bathroom. That's right. It's your mirror. When you look into that mirror, it always tells you the truth. It does not lie. It'll tell you if you're skinny, when you're skinny. It'll tell you something else, if you're something else. I'm just trying to be diplomatic here. But it will not lie. And the church hates the truth. They will look in the mirror and say, I don't like what I see. They'll go to their Facebook page, take their picture, and put filters on it, knowing that you're 65. And you made yourself look like you're 25. Last Sunday, like me, you had all those wrinkles. And then the next Sunday, you look like you had just came out of Glamour magazine. Why? Because we didn't like what we saw in the mirror. And the mirror tells you who you are. Let me add this to that analogy. You take all your clothes off except for your undergarments and you step on a scale. And that scale tells the women that you are perfectly at 125 pounds. Somebody right now, I'm prophesying that. When I get home, I'm going to step on it, and it's going to say 125, and then when you do step on it and it says something else, you're going to say, my pastor's a false prophet. It'll tell you your weight, but it will not tell you of your character and your personality. You can look good on the outside, but there be iniquity and filth and trash on the inside. Let me give you another analogy. You go to the store and buy you some trash bags that are the color of gold and fill it up with your trash and then put it out there at the road for the people to pick it up. And your trash bag looks better than everybody else's bags. But because it looks good on the outside, it still is trash on the inside. I don't know why I feel like I'm all alone right now. But you could try to pretty it up and you could put the hallelujahs here and the jerks there all you want to. But God looks on the heart. Got people running around from church to church, and you got five different pastors feeding you and you won't even go to the church that you have a membership to. And when you do, you don't listen to what he or she is preaching because it doesn't line up with the other four preachers you've been following. You know what everybody's looking? They're looking at a new nugget. They're looking at a new revelation.
Oh, that preacher over there, he is so intelligent. He is so knowledgeable. Okay, that's cool. But can I give you some nuggets right quick? We're living in a time where we as a church have forgot the plain thing. Up in the mountains, I was at a church on a Sunday morning, and the speaker said something, and he said, I don't know if I said this or not before, but he said, people have made the gospel so difficult. He says, we have come up with formulas and ideas to try to get people to church, and no one understands the gospel. He said, the gospel is plain. He said, if you lift up the name of Jesus, he will draw all men unto him. He says, if we can make the main thing the plain thing. We have tried to rewrite the Bible, or we have tried to correct the Bible because it doesn't line up with the lifestyle as a professed Christian wants to live. And we'll leave a church like this to go somewhere else that doesn't make you feel guilty about the life you live. But one day you're going to stand before God, hopefully in the right way, and you're going to look back and see me standing there in line, and right before you go in, you're going to say, thank you, Pastor. Thank you for telling me the truth, because I was on my way to destruction. Thank you for telling me the honest truth. Thank you for not letting me get easy and lazy on my faith. Now, let me tell you something else. We have churches all across America that's trying to make Jesus an American Jesus. We're trying to make Jesus a black Jesus, a white Jesus, a Latino Jesus. There's one mega church in our country was saying that Jesus was black and had dreads. And hundreds and not thousands of people were just a-clapping to that foolishness. Know your Bible. Jesus was a Jew. Here's what's wrong with a lot of churches in America. We have become more pro-white than we are pro-Christ. We have become more pro-black than we are pro-Christ. Don't get quiet on me for telling the truth. When Jesus looks down at this church, he's not seeing a particular race or creed or color. He's looking at to see if the blood has been applied. And when the blood has been applied, it doesn't matter whether you're black, white, Asian. We've got to clean things up. Quit trying to get me straight and you crooked. He told Paul, he said, go to Straight Street. And we want to go to Crooked Avenue. If we want the power of God to get back into this church and in our community and in our country, it starts with you. Because one day you're going to need that power of God in the hospital room. One day you're going to need that power of God in the emergency room. One day you're going to need that power of God at the funeral home. You're going to need that power of God when you're looking down on the bed of your loved one or that child that the doctor says, I can't do nothing else for him. You're going to need the power of God. And I'm going to close with this. We've got to quit putting preachers on such a high pedestal that when they fall, you don't crash. Now, I respect the respect you give your pastor, rightly deserved. But don't put me so high that I'm the answer to all your problems. Are you hearing me?
Because the same devils that you're fighting, I have to fight them too. And because you rub shoulders with me, and because you sit in my office, and because you shake my hand, and because you give me a Pentecostal shake, and because of all these wonderful little things you do, I appreciate it. But at the end of the day, my job is to point you to Christ, not to me. To Christ, not to me. To the cross, not to me. I don't want you to just come to this church. I want you to come to Christ. I want you to yield yourself completely unto the Lord. We need the power of God back. We need to take the trash out of our lives and say, God, cleanse me, purify me, make me holy once again. Stand to your feet and give the Lord a praise. A few months ago, I rolled the trash can out to the end of our driveway, and we stay off the road, and there was something in that trash that was interesting, obviously, to a bear. And the bear, I assume, took the trash can and flipped it over and dragged all my trash out. And he got what he wanted out of it, but left me with a mess. So while I was out there with gloves picking up the mess, the flies and the gnats, I was talking trash to the trash. Minister Kenya understands what I'm talking about. Those who play the sports, when you're on a basketball court, there's one thing you do. You talk trash to your opponent. Let me ask you, have you ever talked trash to your wife? I ain't talking about trashy. I'm just talking trash. Have you ever got such a close friend that you could talk a little smack to? There's a couple up in the mountains. His name is Kevin Gray and his wife, Chris Gray. They stay in Wilmington. They have a bunch of furniture stores. And we got acquainted with them last year. And we got riding around on the evenings on the parkway, and we would look deer and count deer, and at first when we, you know, kind of get used to one another, but it didn't take me long to realize these are my kind of people. And how I know that, because he and I immediately in the front seat got to talking trash to each other. That's a sign of endearment. Now, I'm not talking about using curse words. We're just talking about funny stuff. When I was out there picking up that trash because of what that bear did, it angered me because I had to redo what I had already done. I had to go back to the trash and pick it up because something else decided to meddle in my trash. Let me give you some advice. Do not let your mind be a trash can for people to dump their trash into. You've gone too far to be listening to other people's discouragements, disagreements, their behavior. You took out your trash. Don't let nobody else put their trash into your life. Don't. Know where and when to draw the line and say, this is my border. When you cross this line with that mess, there has to be a time of separation. The church in general needs to think about holiness again. And we need to quit playing church, and we need to quit pretending we're something that we're not. God can't bless what you've been faking.
If there's something in your life that you know is stinking to the nostril of God, this is the moment that God says, let's take the trash out. Because the reality is, every home that's presented here today has trash at their house. Literally. But if you don't take it out, you're going to have other things in your house you didn't ask for. Because you didn't remove the filth. When my wife and I came home the other day from the hills, we were unpacking. It was late at night. And both of us, for whatever reason, stood at the refrigerator. And I opened up the refrigerator and I looked and I said, there's no ice in the ice maker. She said, oh, Lord. And she reached in there and touched the stuff. And the breaker had tripped for a week. There was no, we'll get it in the morning. Don't worry about it. Just close the door. It'll be all right. No. We threw away 250, 300 pounds worth of food because the breaker tripped. But we could have ignored it and eventually changed the aroma of my house. Today is a day where we need to move immediately. If you want the power of God in your life and in this church, quit looking at other people's iniquities and sin. Look into yourself. Lord, what can I do? Because at the end of the day, we all want to be used by the Lord. So if there's something in your life that you want to take out today, yeah, you don't tell me. It's none of my business what's in your trash can. But if you feel like, Pastor, there's some things I need to, for God to help me with, I'm going to ask the team to sing something. And if I've said something that says, hey, you know what? I need to look into this. Maybe I need to not close that refrigerator door and wait till tomorrow. Maybe I need to look into it today. So I'm going to ask you, while they sing, if there's one person that says, by stepping up and stepping out, I just want to make some things right for the Lord. Don't be embarrassed. No. Embarrassment is not the case. I just need to make it right. Step up and sing.

as they still might be coming. God is not asking me nor you to be perfect, but he asks us to strive for it, race for it, to do everything you possibly can to achieve it. I want you to know, though, I'm elevated on this stage, but in reality, I'm down here too. I have not arrived. I have not achieved everything that God has destined for me to achieve. All I want to do is please heaven and please the Lord. That's all I want to do. I may not be the best preacher in this community, and I'm not trying to be. I'm not trying to have a whole lot of followers. That's not my goal. My goal is to preach the gospel and tell you that Jesus loves you. And even in all of my mess and your mess, he still loves us. He didn't die just for the preacher. He died for the drug addict. He died for the alcoholic. He died for that prostitute. That person that you looked at the other day and said she looked like trash, Jesus gave his life for her. So before you look down your nose at somebody and say, well, their decisions put them there, maybe that's true, but yet Jesus still loved them. Before you look at somebody and say, well, they're homeless, and you are critical of their homelessness, just thank the Lord that you have a roof over your head and pray for them that's trying to get back on their feet. Again, we all have a little trash. See, here's what I like. You're bringing your flesh here. But I'm going to be honest with you. There's some people still sitting in that pew that came up. Not because they are great sinners, because they're too spiritual to come up. I know what I know. Don't you be critical of anybody else's sins when your sin is all about gossiping and running other people down. A prostitute has never harmed me, but a gossiper has. Y'all hear me? A drug addict has never did me harm that I know of. But someone who spread discord, they have. So I'm just saying to all of you, I want us to be able to come here each and every service, and miracles is a common thing around here. I want it to be so powerful that they bring ambulances up here with patients in there. Y'all, you see, y'all don't know what to do with that. 40, 50 years ago, they used to do that. David said this, Lord, create in me a clean heart. So I pray this prayer with you. Lord, I stand behind this sacred desk on this elevated stage before your people that you have graced me with. Lord, in my own self, I feel so unqualified, knowing that there are other people who might be more skillful than I, intellectual than me, have the greatest grammar that any speaker could possess. But Lord, there's one thing I want, that I know in my heart that I have for you, is a willing heart. But Lord, I stumble and I fail you often. But your grace knows no limits. I thank you, Lord, for your mercies. And I thank you, Lord, that this church can wake up to what the gospel is, bringing wretched souls to the cross and allowing the signs and wonders to follow. Lord, forgive us for our iniquities, and forgive us for the sins that we have manifested in our lives. Even as Christians, Lord, I repent.
And I pray for your mercies. In Jesus' name, amen. Before we leave, I wasn't going to say anything about this, but I believe I will now. America needs to get back to God in a hurry. And what I'm about to say might upset some people. It's not my intentions. But when we start minimizing murdering children, and we're supporting a woman who took out three children with a cord, a gym cord, and you got

0: I don't know which is the worst. I'm sure the babies losing their lives or the people out there hollering, set her free. Maybe I'm just a little vindictive, but I'm going to say this. If you harm children, you should be put under the jail. So say what you want to say about me, but I will stand for righteousness and justice. Bless the Lord. Looking at this young man hold his baby in his arm. How anybody can do babies like that harm baffles me. It's just evil. Church, wake up and let's get back to the gospel of Jesus Christ. Put your hands together and give the Lord a praise. Lord willing, I will be here Wednesday night teaching and preaching. Come and be with us on Wednesday night. We do have a revival that's coming up with my four sons starting on the 20th of September through the 23rd. God bless you. Have a wonderful Sunday. God bless.
1: Thank you for joining with us today. We trust that this service was a blessing to you. Join with me next week at the same time as we will bring you the word of the Lord.
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I've come a long way. I've seen how you work. There's so much goodness and grace, much more than I deserve, 'cause I know who I am.

0: Cause he's not done with me yet. He's not done with me yet. Hey! There's so much more to this story.
1: Hey! We're going to be starting with Revelation 1, doing the unveiling and to prove a point. And I don't mean to get in a controversy about the Bible, but I believe in letting the Bible preach and teach itself. People are saying that we're going to be raptured out. He's going to come and take one and leave the other one. The Bible is not showing me that. Over the years I have been studying it, the Bible does not show me anything about a mass rapture. It shows me that people are being raptured out every day. It's called death. But it does not show me a mass rapture. The Bible says in Revelation 1 and in 2 Thessalonians, it talks about the day of the Lord. We want to prove that the day of the Lord is talking about, the day of the Lord is talking about 1,000 years. And so when Jesus comes back for the day of the Lord, which is the revelation that God has given John in Revelation 1, when Jesus come back talking about the day of the Lord, it's dealing with Revelation 20, where he's going to stay on earth for 1,000 years. 2 Peter 3. And so when we begin to break this down, we want to tell you that the word is truth, because there are a lot of voices in your head right now. Anybody that says that they don't have multi-voices in their head are lying to you, because they have the voice of desire. They have the voice of planning. They have the voice of excitement. They have the voice of entertainment. They have the voice of planning and vision. And all these voices turn around in your head as you plan what you plan to do just for the day, or what you plan to do this coming week or next week. But the only voice that matters, according to the Bible, is the voice of truth. And the voice of truth is really the purpose of man, male and female, because we came out of eternity into time to enter in through a woman's womb, and only to live, to be recorded, to go back to eternity. So God gives us a number of days, or a number of years, or however you want to put it. He gives us a number of years.

0: in the Earth's atmosphere, and he controls that. You get to control what you're going to do as you live out time. Now, where God is fair at, whether you living anywhere in the universe, I don't care, China, Russia, America, wherever you live at, we all got the same 24 hours in a day. Whether it's 24 hours on my side or 24 hours on Russia's side, we all are even with the amount of time. So if I can plan time and I can plan to constructively use my time, and you are always saying I ain't got time, it's because you're not managing time. But if you got a mind to understand how to prioritize, let me say that one more time. If you got a mind to learn how to prioritize time, you never run out of time, because the vision will keep you in perfect timing and appointed times. So we want to say the voices in your head. We want to distinguish the voice that matters. And the voice that matters is the Bible and the truth. And there are certain voices in the Bible that does not matter. See, because there's a voice that is a copycat that sounds like truth, looks like truth, does lying signs and wonders like truth, but it's not truth. So therefore, when we look at these situations, we've got to be aware that God purposed us in time. And according to Hebrews 3:1, he gave us a heavenly calling to accomplish what he wanted us to do in these end times, because Satan was going to get vicious in end time revelation. Satan just was going to get ridiculous. He was going to cause a lot of lawlessness. See, but he was not only going to cause lawlessness in the nightclub. He was not only going to cause lawlessness in shooting and killing. He was not only going to cause lawlessness against mother and father and son and mother, but he was going to cause lawlessness in the church. He was going to cause deception and subduction in the church. And so the Bible says the truth will set you free, and that Jesus sent us a spirit of truth. And that truth reveals wisdom, knowledge, and understanding to us. So if we stick pretty close to the Bible, we can understand what God is doing and when he's doing it, because Jesus said, behold, I have foretold you all things. So now, one thing I need to bow my head to do today is ask God to forgive America for lying on him. And I think I'll do that right now. Father God, in the name of Jesus, we come to you, Lord, in behalf of America. Lord, we ask you to forgive us for being a nation that have declared to be under you, and we look nothing like you. We have never looked nothing like you from the very foundation. Forgive us, Lord. But Lord, awaken us to understand that you are a fair God, and that, Lord, we can come to you and say, ask you to forgive us. But Father, the men and women of America today are so proud that they are playing church that they don't see a need to ask you for forgiveness of anything. And if we don't ask you for forgiveness, then the blood of the Lamb cannot cleanse us of our sins. So Father, we ask, Lord, that you hide those behind the cross as you decide that you are going to penalize and cause judgment on this great nation. Father, because if we're not in your hands, we are in the hands of the enemy. Now help us, Lord. I ask that you touch the radio announcer, touch this radio station. Keep prospering this radio station. Father, as it brings the ministers and the ministries, Lord, for the people out in radio land, especially those who are bedridden that can't get up and go to a church, Lord, keep using this radio station. Keep blessing this radio station. Keep blessing the managers and the people that are affiliated with it. In the name of Jesus, and I ask, Lord, as we bring forth your word, Lord, let the ears of the ones that are listening spiritually hear what the Lord has to say. Use me now, your servant, to hide me behind your cross. In the name of Jesus, amen and amen. We're going to start at Revelation 1:1, and we're going to go.
1: The revelation of Jesus Christ, which God gave unto him to shew unto his servants things which must shortly come to pass. And he sent and signified it by his angel unto his servant John, who bear

0: He said, now look back and I'm going to show you revelations of what is going to be revealed before my son Jesus come back the second time. He said, now get a book. He says, get a book and I want you to write this down. He said, and the revelation that I'm going to give, I want you to give it to the church. Now, the two important points that I want you to understand before I turn her loose to read again. The first point I want you to understand is that God has taken John into the future called the day of the Lord, which is Jesus' return, and has told him to record, to bear record of what he saw, what he's seeing him. That's why it's called the book of Revelation, because he's revealing it to his servant John as he was on the Isle of Patmos. Go ahead.
1: Blessed is he that readeth, and they that hear the words of this prophecy, and keep those things which are written therein, for the time is at hand.
0: Stop right there. The time is at hand. What time? The time for Jesus' return. Mm-hmm. So the time is at hand, and so whatever this book documents, that the time is at hand, what time? The time for Jesus' return. What is the day of Jesus' return going to be called? It's going to be called the day of the Lord. When you look at 2 Peter 3, 2 Peter, the third chapter, what does it say the day of the Lord is consist of?
1: In the third chapter. First verse?
0: No.
1: But, beloved, be not ignorant of this one thing, that one day is with the Lord as 1,000 years, and 1,000 years as one day.
0: So now, when we talk about the day of the Lord, we are talking about 1,000 years. We are talking about 1,000 years. Peter has documented that the day of the Lord is 1,000 years. So when you look at Revelation 20, we are talking about when Jesus come back, it's called the day of the Lord. And it outlines in Revelation 20, we're not going there, but it outlines in Revelation 20 what is going to be happening in that day called the day of the Lord when Jesus returns. We want to document in Revelation, the first chapter, what God is revealing to John the servant that he's going to see in the future that we have not got to yet. And what he's documenting, and he's told us, blessed is he that read it, and they that hear the words of this prophecy. See, if you can't hear the words of this prophecy, you can't hear the voice of truth. So what you hear is the voice of deception. If you let somebody fool you from the doctrines of what God is sharing with his servant John, and John is speaking through the truth, then you are allowing someone to deceive you, such as in Revelation the second chapter, where he said you have allowed this woman Jezebel, who calls herself a prophet, to teach and seduce my people. If you follow scripture and hear the voice of truth, and separate the voice of truth from the voice of error, you won't have to have a man teach you, because the Holy Spirit will give confirmation that I'm preaching and teaching to you the truth, because I'm following scripture. I'm not following what I'm seeing. I'm following what the Bible is documenting. Go ahead.
1: John, to the seven churches which are in Asia, grace be unto you and peace from him which is and which was and which is to come, and from the seven spirits which are before his throne, and from Jesus Christ, who is the faithful witness, and the first begotten of the dead, and the prince of the kings of the earth, unto him that loved us and washed us from our sins in his own blood, and have made us kings and priests unto God and his Father. To him be glory and dominion forever and ever.
0: Stop right there. So the American dream wants to identify you by a birth certificate with a name. Mm-hmm. Got your mother and your father's name. Your social security card wants to document you by a social security number. But heaven right here identifies you as kings and priests. Let me see what he said. Let me make sure. It says, from Jesus Christ, who is the faithful witness, and the first begotten of the dead, and the prince of the kings of the earth, unto him that loved us and washed us from our sins in his blood, and has made us kings and priests unto God and his Father. That means that as a king and a priest, my divine assignment is to have dominion over the earth and anything that creeps upon the face of the earth. So if Satan and the principalities and the rulers of darkness are as cast down foe, and I am delegated authority in Jesus for Jesus, and I am under the blood of the Lamb, and I have been predestined in Jesus since before the foundation of the world, I am identified as the authority of the earth. I am identified as being redeemed from what God said we were in Genesis 1:27, and that was the image and likeness of him. Being the image means I have an understanding of wisdom, knowledge of who God is, so that I can manifest a likeness of him. If I have no vision of who God is, I cannot manifest a likeness of him. So he's saying right here, through what Jesus did, I have been elected by heaven, not by the Republican Party, not by the Democrat Party, but I have been elected by heaven to be kings and priests in the spiritual realm. And so that's for when you look and it says that Satan has come down and he's angry with the saints. He's angry with the saints because Jesus has given the saints authority in the spiritual realm. So I have a mandate, I have an assignment to understand things that are invisible that natural man in the world cannot even see nor hear. Go ahead.
1: Behold, he cometh with clouds, and every eye shall see him, and they also which pierced him, and all kindred of the earth shall wail because of him.
0: Now wait a minute. You hear what he said? He said, behold, he cometh with clouds, and every eye shall see him. So he's not coming in secret. Mm-hmm. He's not coming to fly this group of people out and leave that group of people. He said, when he come, every eye gonna see him. Go ahead.
1: I am Alpha and Omega, the beginning and the ending, saith the Lord, which is and which was and which is to come, the Almighty. I, John, who also am your brother and companion in tribulation and in the kingdom and patience of Jesus Christ, was in the isle that is called Patmos for the word of God and for the testimony of Jesus Christ. I was in the spirit on the Lord's day.
0: Stop. You notice he says, I was in the spirit, John speaking, I was in the spirit on the Lord's day. He said, I was in the spirit on the Lord's day, which is still future, because Jesus has not come back to earth for that day yet. And if you want to understand what Jesus is going to be doing when he come back, it does not say that he's going to come back, grab Travis and move and go back. It says he's going to come back, bound Satan for 1,000 years, and he's going to stay on the earth for 1,000 years, preaching and teaching while Satan is bound and put in a hole. Now, that's what scripture says, so I'm going to stick with scripture because the truth will set you free. Go ahead.
1: And heard behind me a great voice as of a trumpet, saying, I am Alpha and Omega, the first and the last, and what thou seest write in a book and send it unto the seven churches which are in Asia, unto Ephesus, and unto Smyrna, and unto Pergamos, and unto Thyatira, and unto Sardis, and unto Philadelphia, and unto Laodicea. And I turned to see the voice that spake with me, and being turned, I saw seven golden candlesticks.
0: No hope. The seven golden candlesticks represent the pastors of the seven churches that's going to be in Revelation 2 to Revelation 3. Each candlestick is a reflection off of Jesus Christ. That's why Jesus is walking amongst those seven churches, reflecting and inspecting in what he see in those seven churches, because each pastor of each church is supposed to be sitting in the hand of Jesus under the power of salvation, reflecting off of Jesus up under the blood of Jesus, him crucified and him resurrected. Go ahead.
1: And in the midst of the seven candlesticks, one like unto the Son of Man.
0: Which is called Jesus, one like unto the Son of Man. That would be Jesus.
1: Clothed with a garment down to the foot and girt about the paps with a golden girdle. His head and his hairs were white like wool, as white as snow. and his eyes were as a flame of fire, and his feet like unto fine brass, as if they burned in a furnace, and his voice as the sound of many waters. And he had in his right hand 7 stars, and out of his mouth went a sharp, two-edged sword, and his countenance was as the sun shineth in his strength. And when I saw him, I fell at his feet as dead, and he laid his right hand upon me, saying unto me, Fear not, I am the first and the last. I am he that liveth and was dead, and behold, I am alive forevermore. Amen, and have the keys of hell and of death.
0: He said he got the keys of hell and of death. You see, he took the keys from Satan because sin and the penalty of sin was death. Jesus took that from Satan, and that's why he bruised his head. He bruised his head, and he bruised his heel, but Jesus took this from Satan, and according to Luke 10:19, when he took it from Satan, when he got ready to leave earth, he delegated the power to the church. Him being head over the church, he delegated power to the church because he was going to take Aaron's place, and Aaron's place was on earth under Moses and the nation of Israel. Aaron's place was to go into the Holy of Holies in the presence of God for the people. But Jesus went to the temple in heaven, sat down at the right hand of the Father, and is acting as high priest in heaven. And we no longer have to be sanctified by the blood of animals, because we got the blood that never gets old, that is still alive right now in heaven. His name is Jesus. So every time I say, Father, forgive me, and I need a cleansing, I don't have to go get a pigeon or a lamb or a goat. I don't have to go get a animal, because I have the lamb sitting in heaven. Go ahead.
1: Write the things which thou hast seen, and the things which are, and the things which shall be hereafter. The mystery of the 7 stars which thou sawest in my right hand, and the 7 golden candlesticks. The 7 stars are the angels of the 7 churches, and the 7 candlesticks which thou sawest are the 7 churches.
0: Now, so the 7 churches are a reflection, or light, that shines off of the revelation knowledge of Jesus Christ. So that's why the gospel of Jesus Christ is so very, very, very important. That's why the gospel of Jesus Christ is so binding, that the book of Matthew 24, the book of Mark 13 says that every ear has to hear the gospel of Jesus Christ. Why? Because the gospel of Jesus Christ is the only power that has ever defeated Satan to the point that it bruised his head and took the sting of death. That's why he said he that believes in him, talking about Jesus, is guaranteed eternal life. Why? Because death has no more sting. Because in Jesus there is no death. Let me say that again. In Jesus there is no death. So when we actually understand what the first chapter of Revelation is talking about, it's talking about when Jesus returned the second time, he's coming back to earth for some business. And the business that he's coming back to earth for, and see, here's where people are going to disagree with me at, but you better study your Bible. And that is, if you've never been in a church to hear the gospel, you haven't had a chance to be converted. So therefore, if you've never been in a church to hear the gospel, then he says, and he don't lie, because his word is covenant, he said every ear has to hear the gospel of Jesus Christ. That's why Jesus had to go back into the Old Testament. So when you look into Revelation 20 and you understand what Ezekiel 38, 39, and 40, 41, and 42, 43 is saying, it's talking about how that when he comes back that second time, let me speed this up, and when he comes back that second time and he set up the millennial temple and he put Satan in that hole, he's going to teach those people who have never heard the gospel. Because if you look at 2 Corinthians 4:4, you will understand that the only thing Satan wants to hide from you is that whooping he took when Jesus went to that grave. So therefore, when we actually understand which way the Bible is going, God is trying to prepare the church to understand we are in the evil day. We in fighting season. We just can't get in bed with entertainment. We can't get in bed with anything. But we got to stand on the truth that'll set us free. Because see, not only were we written in heaven before the foundation of the world to be saints of the living God, we was given an identity to be the workmanship of Jesus Christ. Ephesians 2:10. Just Pastor Sampson said, we'll see you next week.
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3: Wheel moving, and that's how God is. God is always moving and able to do whatever he wants to do. But he tells Ezekiel, I have made you a watchman. A watchman during those times, people lived and they had walled cities, but the enemy, just like now, was always lurking and seeing when he could attack. Maybe different countries coming against this particular region, always wanting to attack. There is this hidden enemy that many of us will encounter daily. He's always lurking and seeing when he can attack. This is why we cannot go through our life whistling Dixie and skipping and just never conscious of the fact that he comes to steal, to kill, and destroy. Many times he has an array of costumes, disguises himself as a friend, a lover, someone that you can trust. But this is why Peter says in 5:8, be sober and vigilant, for your adversary the devil walketh about as a roaring lion, seeking whom he may devour. The Lord has put his words in Ezekiel's mouth, and he lets them know that when you see danger, when the people are spiritually in danger, you must warn them. A watchman, as I said, was one that looked out for the whole city and up on a high podium or something where he could see if anyone was coming, and he had to be aware. He could not be sleepy. He always had to be on guard. And so the Lord uses this word watchman. I've made you a watchman to warn the people. He says, now, if you warn, if you know that the man is living wrong and you fail to warn him about his iniquity, and he dies in his sin, you fail to warn him, then the blood is really on your hands. And then he says, but if you warn him and he continues to stay in his mess, then your hands are clean. The blood is not required of thee. You've done what I've told you to do as a watchman. Quickly, as the books of Ezekiel, the chapters move to the nearing the end, the Lord is telling Ezekiel, the people are talking about you in the marketplace. They're telling people to come and listen to you, not because you're preaching my word, but because you're like someone with a beautiful voice, with a lovely song, like someone that can sing. You're simply entertainment to these people. But the Lord says this. He says, but when these things that I've given you to say, when they come true, they'll know. And he says, and they will know. They will come true. They'll know that there was a prophet amongst them. You see, we should be trying to learn of God. Many would go into the sanctuary simply to show off their outfits or to listen to the choir singing or because they liked the way the preacher looked or his voice or They just wanted to go to make their neighbors feel that they were trying to be church folk. Well, a man can go and sit in a chicken coop every day of the week for years. He'll never turn into a chicken. What we must do is we must enter into the sanctuary thankful and realizing that we should worship the soon coming King. We should enter in expecting to have a word spoken to us that would continue to encourage us to run this race. But this is not what they did then, and many don't do it now. Now, as always, we want to go deeper. We want to give you, unpack, as the young people say, this message. This is why I was led to entitle it, "What Are They Saying?" And Bloody Sunday. When I mention "What Are They Saying?", I'm simply talking about the ministers, those that are supposed to preach the word. Suffer me while I give you some statistics. Within this country, there is an estimation of about 370,000 houses of worship, churches, synagogues, mosques, temples. Around 335,000 are said to be Christian and Orthodox and Muslim, all of these different houses of worship, Protestant, Catholic, Orthodox, but the smaller number, the 15 to 20,000 are Jewish and Muslim and Hindu and Buddhist. In other words, many of us can, even if we're in rural areas, we can ride and see churches everywhere. Churches two and three on some streets and cities. Churches, houses of worship everywhere. And then as I begin to really look at things and to think about it, with the state of this country, I must beg to ask the question, with all of these houses of worship, with all of these religious buildings, with all of these people that are never missing Sundays, always in the church, two and three times a week, the question needs to be asked, what are they saying? What are they hearing in these houses of worship? You see, our country, our nation, I can't speak about the world in its sense, but I believe it's the same pretty much everywhere. We are in a very difficult time, times of peril and times whenever it seems as if man no longer cares about man, and more importantly, man no longer fears or cares about God. I'd like to ask the question, how did we get here? I know in this country, it's common knowledge that Sunday is the most segregated day of the week. You know, we just don't worship together in most instances. Now, around 1787, slaves were in a church in Philadelphia, and the congregants, they were praying. And some of the men in the church threw them out of the church in the midst of them praying. And two men founded the first, I think it's Episcopal, African Episcopal or African Methodist Church. And there was this obvious separation. And there's always been a separation. I still go back and ask the question, what are they saying? What are the ministers talking about? Are they warning the men and women? Are they imploring them of how they should live? Or are they simply hearing that, you know, you're different, you're special, you don't have to deal with anyone else that doesn't look like you? Now, many of you may have problems with this, but I believe it needs to be mentioned. Let me preface it with this. I'm not against any particular group, because all of us, whether we be black, white, Jew, Gentile, Latino, Asian, all of us in this country fail to come together, fail to come together. All of our separate Sunday services, whites with whites only, blacks with blacks only, Latinos with Latinos only, Asians with Asians only. How is it that we, being made by God, can still live this way? You know, many feel that, you know, that it's just white nationalists that are hiding under the cloak of Christianity that are doing this. But I believe that all of our hands are dirty. I believe that each and every one of the races, in the privacy of their home, they say things that aren't loving and caring about different races. What are they hearing? How did we get here? And how can we get out of this? Maybe someone amongst the callers, or we'll hear it on the radio, and they'll begin to figure, well, Earl, you say that you're questioning what are they hearing. Well, what should we be hearing? Well, in 2 Timothy, Paul tells, in chapter 4, Paul tells Timothy to reprove, go against the false prophets, rebuke. Tell the people that are sinners, wake them out of their comfort zones of not following God. You ask God to give you the words that will touch the hearts and peel back the layers of the onion that covers the hearts of those that will not serve him. Let them know how they should live. Paul said, I charge you, therefore, before God and Jesus Christ himself, to preach it in season and out of season. Preach it when they want to hear it and preach it when they don't care to hear it. Because there will come a time, this is Paul writing around 65 AD, when he said there'll come a time when men will not endure sound doctrine. That time is today, that people will not come into the church and hear the word of God. A man does not want to hear about changing his sinful nature. A man does not want to hear about how it is important to realize who it is that keeps you alive. A man does not want to hear that he can't live any way that he wants to, and simply because he comes into the church, heaven is his home. See, they don't want to hear that anymore. And Paul told Timothy that before that time come, to preach it the way he should. What else should they be hearing? I just believe that 1 John chapter 4, how it causes us to see the hypocrisy that runs across this country and in the world. Here is a statement that rings true today. How can a man say that he loves God whom he's never seen, but hates his brother that he sees every day? How can you say that God is giving you these charges and these commissions and you're leaving out so many others, and how you hate those that don't look like you, but you're in church every Sunday? How is it that the Latino man can go into the iglesia, which means church, how he can go and hear these messages from the preacher and come out and want nothing to do with someone that's not his race or from his country. How can the Christian man go into the church, the white Christian, and hate black people and Latino people, and then Latino people hate black people and white people? How can we say that God is giving us how God is telling us and on board with us acting this way? I'm sorry, you don't ever have to call back if you don't want to. But while the blood is running warm in my veins, I'm going to tell the truth. We need to change how we are. It takes more than simply going to church. I just want you to understand, with all of these houses of worship, how is there so much division and hatred in this country? You call me at 919-389-2111 and explain it to me. Tell me I'm wrong. I understand that there are some that will go into the sanctuary, and regardless of what is being preached, they have the Berean attitude that they will go and search the scriptures for themselves. And you meet people of different races that can actually treat you, and you treat them as your brothers of one brotherhood. There are few, but I remember Christ said in Matthew 7:14 about a straight gate and a narrow way that leads to life, and few there be that find it. I want you to, in the midst of pondering maybe what I'm saying, whether over the radio or the phone, I want you to think about this. When you look around, when you watch TV, when you hear the news, when you go out into the community, even on a Sunday, tell me how many you meet that you feel on that straight and narrow. Tell me how many you meet that you feel that see you as their brother, regardless of race, creed, color, financial standings. I tell you, that Bible is right. There'll only be a few that find it. And those of us that are tuned in today, we want to be part of that small number, that remnant that understands how we should live. The message last week on forgiveness, excuse me, I received several calls, and I'm not preaching it to be called, but they let me know that it touched them, and even some went as far as to reconnecting with loved ones. That's the power of God's word. And so today I'm praying, I'm asking God to give me the words that will touch the hearts and minds of those that hear it. Unfortunately, there'll only be the radio listeners and those that hear the calls, but those of you, a few, 12 disciples turned the world upside down. Those of you that hear this message and can begin to do the difficult task of loving everyone that you see. You have to realize that this world is not your home. In Revelation 3, we know that Christ talks about the Laodicean church, the lukewarm Christians, those that were not on fire for God. And what he said was, you'll make me sick. He said, actually, I'll spew you out of my mouth. I'll vomit because of you, your ways, your behaviors, your actions. These are the types of things that men need to hear when they come into the church. I don't know what everyone is hearing, but while there's breath in my body, I'm going to give you what I believe God would have me to say, because I do believe that Paul was right when he charged Timothy, letting him know that the Lord and Jesus Christ himself would be well aware of what he's preaching. And let me tell you something, the Bible says that judgment will begin in the house of worship. And let me tell you something, I don't want to be a castaway. I don't want to preach it and not make it in myself. I don't want to preach it just to please you, just to get people to call in and tune in over the radio. Nah, there's enough of those with that prosperity gospel that have that market on lock, that are telling people just what they want to hear. telling them about all of the material things here on this earth when nobody has ever seen a U-Haul in the graveyard, and everything that we have here we're going to leave behind. So as Paul said to Colossians 3:2, we need to set our affections on things above, not on things here on the earth. The Lord said, I'll spew you out of my mouth. And many would want to ask the question, Earl, why are you giving this one? Well, I just believe that when I look around, I mean, I had someone say to me, my mind fails me who it was, but he said that I believe that nature is speaking out against the wickedness of man, how man has become so ugly and arrogant and conceited and selfish that even nature itself is coming against man. All I know is this, without trying to judge anybody, I'm not a judge, but I am able to look around, and what I see, I just know that it bothers me. And you see, we must understand this. The preacher must tell the people that all that we do, we have to give an account of. The preacher must tell the people how that we can't say we love God and we hate people that look different than us here on earth. How can we say we're on our way to heaven when we're living like hellions here? And many just think that for 2 hours or an hour a week, we can hide what's in our heart. Maybe we can fool the preacher by showing up on Sunday. Maybe we can fool the ushers and the deacons and others in the pews if they see us waving our hands and clapping our hands whenever someone is preaching or singing. Maybe we can fool them. But the one that woke each and every one of us up this morning, it was not just me that he woke up. Nah, that wasn't your alarm clock that woke you up. That was the one, as Job said, whose hand holds your breath. That was the one who the writer of Hebrews says in 9:27 that it is appointed unto man once to die and then the judgment. As my loved one said years ago, nobody gets out of this alive. It is amazing that when we go into the grocery stores, that we will look in the perishable items. We always want to check the date of expiration. Oh, make sure that you're buying something that's not expired by the time you get in the parking lot to leave. Nah, check the expiration date on this perishable stuff. We can do that every time we go in. But many fail to realize the inevitability that we have an expiration date. And one day we're going to expire. And it is not written on anything. God knows when we come out of this place. God knows when we leave the land of the living. So while the blood is still running warm in our veins, what do we do, Earl? What would you suggest, since you seem to be preaching it? I would suggest that you forgive anyone that you have something against. Why? Not my words. I struggled with it. But God has required this. If we can't forgive anyone else, how is God going to forgive us? And I believe that we should follow what this golden rule is. You see, gold has always been a prized possession. I don't know what it sells for, but gold has always been something that men desired to have. And so, but what you understand is this, there is a golden rule, priceless yet rare. What is it? It is simply to do unto others as you would have them do unto you. Would you hate someone simply because of how they look? Would you think you're better than someone and mistreat them simply because you have something and they don't? You treat people the way that you would want to be treated. It's simple. It's not hard. It's not calculus. It's not Chinese arithmetic. It's not something that takes all of this effort. Simply treat people the way you want to be treated. This is what God is saying to us in this time of peril and tribulations. With doom and catastrophic events on the way, We must get it right while we can. Earl, tell me more. The Bible says that God will try us by the reins of our heart, by the deepest part of our inner being, who we are, the essence. This is where God looks. He looks at the deepest part. Jeremiah said that he searched the heart. He tried by the reins and give every man according to his ways and according to the fruit of his doings. What that means is God looks at who you are, not who you're presented. He knows if I live it or if I just simply preach it on Sunday. He knows how I treat my fellow man, or do I just want you to assume that that's what I'm doing? I fear God. And to the best of my ability, living in Raleigh, North Carolina, not residing in heaven, I'm going to try to live right. I'm not an angelic being. I have the same sin nature that is in all of us from the federal head of man, Adam. All of us inherited that sin nature. Does that sound hopeless? No, it should not. Nicodemus, John chapter 3 is one Saint John that you should really look into. Nicodemus, as I rush to the conclusion, a leader of the Pharisees, a teacher, a master teacher, a member of the Sanhedrin Council, a religious body, a man of reputation and prestige. He heard about the Messiah. He heard of the miracles. He heard how no man ever spoke like him before. He heard of how he opened blinded eyes and gave mobility to the lame, how he even raised the dead. He heard of all these things. And he knew that this religious body was against Christ. But one night he went to visit him on a rooftop. And he began to talk, saying, I know you're from God. No man could do these things if God hadn't sent him. Starting the conversation with a compliment. It's in your Bible, chapter 3 of John. You should read it. Yes, there we found the foundation of Christ, of Christianity. That God so loved the world that he gave his only begotten Son, that whosoever believeth him should not perish but have everlasting life. But leading up to that, the Lord Jesus himself tells Nicodemus right off the top, out of the gate, from Jump Street, unless a man is born again, he can never see or enter heaven. And this is where we are. You and I must be born again. We must have been born again. We must be born again. We must take on the nature, the spirit of Christ. We must be retrained. We must be made anew. We can no longer live in the way that this country promotes and the way that we are accustomed to living, because this is the way of the world. We must be born again. And when we are born again and we try to take on that Christ-like nature of loving and caring for everyone, then this country, with this 370,000 or more religious houses of worship, when the preacher begins to tell people it is all about love, regardless to what Tina Turner said, what's love got to do with it? Love has everything to do with it. I can't say that I love God and I've never seen him, even though I've felt him and I've seen him do things. I've never seen him. Wait a minute. I can't say I love him. And I hate my brother that I see every day. So I go back as I conclude. What are they being told? What are they here? And today, like any other Sunday, for most, is Bloody Sunday. The preacher will not preach it the way he wants, that he needs to preach it, the way that God calls us to preach it, because the pews may not be packed and the donations will be slim. But Paul said, do I come to please man? Oh God. So that's the message today. I've given you what I felt led to give you. Not being critical. Just telling you what I believe the Lord wants us to do. I believe he wants us to forgive and to love. To love every man, regardless of race, creed, color, financial standards, educational background. You know, we should love everyone with the love of Christ. And if we can help someone, we try to help them. And, you know, we do unto others as we would have them do unto you. Because I can assure you, they say Solomon was the wisest man to ever live. He said, now for the conclusion of the whole matter, fear God and keep his commandments, because every secret thing will be brought into judgment. God bless you. That's the message. I pray that God is pleased with what I've said. If not, I got enough sense to ask him to forgive me. But I pray that I have said something that would cause you to realize the state that this country's in and how individually we can begin to try to change it and live the way that the Lord would have us live. God bless you. If he spares my life, I'll be back next week.
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It's time to get your praise on with the Prince of Gospel right here on WCLN 1170. Call a neighbor, tell a friend that the Prince of Gospel, Michael L. Brooklyn, is on the air again. Let's get ready to give God the praise in which he deserves. Praise him.

As I reflect back on yesteryear, we never ended the service without having a family prayer. Now we're in so big a hurry. The preacher preaches. He calls for an offering of consecration. And we speed out of the door, back into our situations, back into our difficulties. But you don't ever want to leave the house of God without the blessing of God being invoked upon you. His presence is here right now. Oh, bless the name of Jesus. God, I want to thank you. I want to thank you for the hundreds who are present here in Temple of Deliverance. I want to thank you for the hundreds of thousands that will receive this project, singing the old time way. But oh God, I want you to anoint the songs, but I want you to anoint this prayer. Glory to God. Somebody that is behind the prison bars, they are incarcerated in the city, the county, the state, or the federal institution. But I know that you can send your word. You can break the shackles. You can rebuke the hand of the enemy. Somebody, oh God, is lying upon their hospital bed. Somebody is at home confined to their bed of affliction. But we know that you are Jehovah Rapha. You are the Lord that healeth your people. I speak the word of healing. I speak the word of deliverance. Right now, in the name of Jesus, I command you to be healed, to be delivered, and to be set free. Satan, you take your hands off. Take your hands out of that family situation. Satan, take your hands out of this family's finances. Satan, take your filthy hands off cancer, tuberculosis, sickness and illness, disease and infirmity. Take your hands off, for God is healing. He's healing right now. Woman, God heal you. Man, God set you free. Come on and give him glory. Come on and give him glory. Hallelujah. Whoa. From the crown of your head to the sole of your feet, I command you to be healed. I command your mind to be regulated. God, heal the mind. Heal the mind. Regulate the mind, the minds of your people that's being affected by the enemy. Cast down imagination. Cast down everything that opposes your presence in the name of Jesus, and let your glory be revealed. Thank you, thank you, thank you, thank you. Ooh, somebody ought to just give him some praise.

0: Time now for the Word with Glory International Ministries with Apostle Jesse Coleman and Assistant Apostle Tammy Coleman. Listen to the Word of God for the people of God and be blessed.
1: Hello. Can you hear me? Okay. I bring you greeting from Glory International Ministries, 4443A Cumberland Road, Fayetteville, North Carolina. The apostles are Apostle Jesse and Tammy Coleman. Today, for a brief minute, I want to talk about a subject by the name of Do Not Look Back. Coming from Genesis, the 19th chapter, and the key verse will be verse 17. It says, so it came to pass when they had brought them outside that he said, escape for your life. Do not look behind you, nor stay anywhere in the plain. Escape to the mountain, lest you be destroyed. Father God, in the name of Jesus, ask you, God, that you allow this word to be carried through, oh God. So somebody that needs to know that they do not need to look back. God, allow this word, God, to convict that spirit man. For them to keep going and doing what God would have for them to do. In Jesus' name. Can you hear me? Hello? Okay. So the Bible, verse 18 in chapter 18, talks about when God had a discussion with Abraham.

And God was giving Abraham the plan for Sodom. He was going to destroy the land. And Abraham had been praying so heavily for Sodom. Abraham had already known within his heart that he had family in Sodom. So God allowed Abraham to have a request. The request started with just finding 50 righteous people. Abraham negotiated all the way down to 10 people. God, if I can just find just 10 righteous people to prevent Sodom from being destroyed. And God granted the request. We get down to now verse 19, and Abraham had sent the angels to go to Lot and save him and his family. The word says in the verse, now the angels came to Sodom in the evening, and Lot was sitting in the gate of Sodom. And Lot saw them. He rose to meet them, and he bowed himself with his face towards the ground. And he said, "Hear now, my lords, please turn in your servant's house and spend the night and wash your feet. Then you may rise early and go on your way." And they said, "No, but we will spend the night in the open square." Verse 3 says he insisted strongly. So they turned into him and entered his house. Then he made a feast and baked unleavened bread, and they ate. So at this point, the angels came into Sodom, came to Lot's house. And at the point of them coming to the house, verse 5, it said, and they called to Lot and said to him, "Where are the men who came to you tonight?" Sodom was so wicked that even the men that were standing on the outside of the house, they were now looking for the angels to do inappropriate acts with them. The word says in verse 6, it says, so Lot went out to them through the doorway, shut the door behind them, and said, "Please, my brethren, do not do so wickedly." At that point, Lot was trying to protect God's messengers. I'm going to jump down to verse 14. So at the point that the angels gave Lot the command that it was time to leave the place where they were so comfortable, so Lot went to his sons-in-law, who had married his daughters, and said, "Get up, get out of this place, for the Lord will destroy the city." But his sons-in-law seemed that he was joking. So sometimes God will give us a word. God will give us divine instruction. And sometimes the people that we are become so comfortable with, that they will not always get what God wants us to do. They will not always support the vision that God will have for us. So that did not deter Lot. Lot kept going. Verse 16 dropped down and said, while he lingered, the men took hold of his hand, his wife's hand, and the hands of his two daughters, the Lord being merciful to him, and they brought him out and set him outside the city. At this point, God had delivered him and his family out of what would have been destruction. God was already predestined to get rid of Sodom, to destroy Sodom, to release his angels to destroy the city. So now at this point, the angels brought Lot and his family out of Sodom. And verse 17 is where my key verse comes in. It says, so it came to pass when they had brought them outside that he said, escape for your life. Do not look behind you nor stay anywhere in the plain. Said, escape to the mountains lest you be destroyed. So that means right there that the angels had already accomplished the first goal, and that was to get them out of the place where they were at. So now God has sent divine instruction that said, do not look behind you. And I'm going to pause there and give you the encouragement that in this season that we're in, we have to be firm with what God wants us to do. No matter how good our past look, no matter how the people in our past, no matter the connections that we had with them, we have to listen to God and keep pressing forward. We cannot for any second in this season disobey God because we're comfortable. God wants to make us uncomfortable so he can change our life. And that's what happened. God had delivered Lot out of that place that would have been destruction. And when God delivered him, he gave them a command, do not look back. And then the word takes us down to verse 24. It says, then the Lord rained brimstone and fire on Sodom and Gomorrah from the Lord of the heavens. 25 says, so he overthrew those cities, all the plain, all the inhabitants of the cities that had grew on the ground. But his wife,

the ungodly people. And sometimes we have to distinguish ourselves between the ungodly and the righteous. If God wants you to do one thing, you have to do it so you do not be looked at as being ungodly. So what I'm going to leave with you guys, we have to keep looking forward. We got to stop looking back. We have to look into the hills from whence comes our help. And we have to realize that our help comes from God. Do not look back. God bless you.

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0: Right. That has been Chief Apostle and from Fayetteville, Jesse Coleman, along with Assistant Apostle Tammy. We thank God for her. We thank God for him. They run into a bad storm, y'all. Y'all be careful out there because it hit us early yesterday evening, and that wind is high. And you be careful. Be careful out there. And we want to thank Chief Apostle Jesse Coleman. And I believe he's my cousin. I told him that. And but anyhow, I got some cousins, bunch of cousins from Mississippi. And so we're going to move on. We get ready to close out.
1: 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Apostle Jesse Coleman and Assistant Apostle Tammy Coleman invites you all. 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

0: All right. Come too far. We'd like to send that out to Dickiness Cupcake, Bad Cupcake. Cupcake don't mind working. I tell you the God on the truth. You ask her to do something, she'll beat you doing.
1: Yes, sir.
0: Oh, I like that. We'd like to send that out to my man Frog Man. I call him Frog Man, but Pastor Sylvester. We like to send that out to them. They chime in. And we like to send it out to everybody who's listening. How you like that? This is the Papa Stopper, Showstopper, Uncut But the Bomb. And around, we're going to have Elder Faison. He's going to be coming up around about 5. And the show must go on. Elder King Borkin, Pastor Borkin. Let me fix that. Just left with his family. And around, he's a hardworking young man. I had him come over to the house and do a chore. And we thank God for him. He's a well-designed, he called us triple threat. He said we triple threat. All right, then. Elder Faison, you got something to say?
2: Just have a safe. Have a safe. What's Labor Day? Labor Day.
1: Labor Day.
2: Have a safe Labor Day. Be careful out there.
0: Marianne?
1: Yeah. I'd like to say to all y'all, have a great Labor Day. And to the son that preached this morning, if he never preached no more, y'all missed it this morning. Mm. Because he laid it down this morning. And we're so grateful for all our church members. We thank God for the services that we did have today.
0: You know he talked about Nebuchadnezzar now.
1: Oh, yes, yes,
0: he said
1: yes.
0: The man ate for 7 years. I didn't think it was that long.
1: Yeah.
2: Oh, my God.
1: But he preached today, y'all. If he never preached no more, Elder DJ Faison laid it down. Now, I understand that Pastor Borkin went through the yard line this morning. So we just thank God for all our ministers, to all you different churches. We hope that you all had a great time today, and it's just a blessing to be here on today. And we want y'all to continue to listen. We do know that the weather is sort of coming this way. We just got a report out of Fayetteville that is really rough up that in that area. So those of you that is out, please drive careful and continue to listen to the Prince of Gospel Show on every Sunday morning with Pastor DJ Faison, mm-hmm. every Sunday morning from 6 until 8. Sometime Pastor Borkin is here, and on Sunday afternoon from 3 until 5 is Bishop Larry Mawson, and from 5 until 7 is still none other than the Bishop, co-pastor, Elder Starman Faison. So y'all have a great Labor Day, and please do be safe. God love you, and we do too.
0: And Assistant Pastor Jones, we hope you're feeling better. I tell you what, it's coming down. I thought they were going to start something. We're supposed to be going home, and they got together, and I could feel the heat up in there. Even the little baby, she was getting her thing on.
1: Amen.
0: I call her heavy load. Heavy load is something else.
1: Yes,
0: but we hope that you feel better. We do hope that everybody feel better. It's a tough time out here today,
2: yes,
0: you all. So we go to the doctors, too. Try to do the best we can with what we got.
1: Amen.
0: We got to have that faith.
2: Mm-hmm.
0: Got to have it.
2: Got to.
1: Oh, yeah. Mm-hmm. Yes, sir.

0: Time now for the word with Apostle W.T. Fryer. Listen and be blessed.
1: May Jehovah God and Jesus Christ bless you. This is the Last Day Gospel Fellowship Church, and we thank God for the founder of this work for Jesus Christ our Lord, Apostle W.T. Fryer, and he will be bringing a message to you this afternoon from Colossians 2nd chapter and verse 8, and the scripture reads as this: Beware lest any man spoil you through philosophy and vain deceit, after the tradition of men, after the rudiments of the world, and not after Christ. Hallelujah. We thank God, beloved. Beware, which means be on the lookout. Amen. Be on the guard. Hallelujah. Watchful. And rudiments of this world. That means the principles that are not pertaining to us getting God's will in our lives. Hallelujah. As God used Apostle Fry to say, God's will won't hurt us. Amen. And whatever we need to do to follow Jesus till we get to heaven, let us do that, beloved, only. Amen. And may God bless you as you listen to this precious message through Apostle Fry. In Jesus Christ, as Apostle Fry would end his prayers and say, in Jesus Christ, sweet and powerful name. Thank you.
2: Beware lest any man, little man or big man, whether a little devil or big devil, praise God, hallelujah, pour you through philosophy.
3: And vain deceit.
2: All right. Philosophy. Hallelujah. False doctrine. Vain deceit. Human precept. Is anyone hearing me? This is why the church don't have any power today. There's so much human knowledge trying to run it. So much human precepts up there in the driver's seat, praise God. Until they'll oust God and put him on the sideline and trying to run him with man's sophisticated knowledge and understanding, praise God, and human precepts, praise God, until it's becoming being humanized rather than being spiritualized. Is anybody hearing me? Are we saying anything? Hallelujah to the Lamb. All right, so he says, you be watchful, be on your spiritual P's and Q's, if you'll let me put it in that manner. Praise God. Hallelujah. Beware lest any man spoil you through philosophy, false doctrines, vain precepts, human precepts. All right? After of men, and what else?
3: After the traditions of men.
2: Oh, glory be to God. Paul, an apostle, was one, praise God, that had a thorough knowledge of the things of God. And he wrote them, praise God, there, and he was telling them. And on one occasion, he says, I'm afraid that I'll bestow my labor upon you in vain. You don't, for you have turned to wishing up of months and weeks and time and days. And this is where the churches, praise God, has drunk in, having wishing up, has given all the attention, praise God, to Easter, praise God, and having Easter lilies and Easter bunnies and Easter baskets, praise God, and Easter rabbits, praise God, hallelujah. And that didn't have nothing to do with the resurrection of Christ, praise God, hallelujah. And observing so much such vanity, religious vanity, rather than the real vital truth, praise God. Jesus was telling us, praise God, in the book of Mark, the 7th chapter, where it says, besides the prophets, it says, for this people worship me with the lips and the heart far from me, laying aside the commandments of God, they hold to the tradition of men. Hallelujah. Well, neighbor, we have had the tradition of men for the longest, and where have it got us? 1900 years it has expired, praise God, and the church world, they didn't call themselves born again and have the Holy Ghost and speak with tongues. And thank God, praise God, that I speak myself with a dialect of tongue. But I still see there's yet more to be attained. Praise God. Hallelujah. And we find, praise God, the church world has gotten caught up with what they've seen, they've thought they've had. Praise God. And 1900 years has expired, and they have not even gotten to the place where the apostles quit all that. Is anybody hearing me?
3: Yes.
2: Amen. Praise God. Hallelujah. So therefore, there is a need wants to move on further. All right, listen to what that says. After the tradition of men,
3: after the rudiment of the world,
2: and after the rudiment of the world. Amen. After the tradition of men, and after the rudiments of the world, hallelujah, what's happening? It's not that the world or the church is going out there in the world trying to save the people, but it's the world has gotten into the church. Is anybody hearing me? Worldly people's up there ushering, worldly people's up there singing in the choir, worldly people's on the deacon board, praise God, and it looks like it's the world running the church. So therefore, it's easier to be run by tradition and doctrine of men and printed programs and printed bulletins rather than being led by the Spirit of the living God. Amen. Praise God. So he says, after the running of the world, and what else, all right?
3: And not after Christ.
2: What happened? He's warning them that they not get caught up in tradition, the doctrine of men, and after the rudiments of this world, and after the pains of this world, and not after Christ. Amen. The scripture tells us in the book of Peter that Jesus himself, leaving us an example that we should walk in his footsteps. Amen. Jesus testified that he's the way, the truth, and the life. No man comes to the Father except through by him. There's no way to perfection and no way to become an overcomer over sin and corruption that is in this present world through lust. Save it only that we walk in the footsteps of Jesus. Hallelujah. Glory be to God. You have got to be a believer to be a receiver. Praise God. There's a text in there in the book of Isaiah. Praise God. Where Isaiah was pointing out some things there. I believe it's Isaiah 79. Praise God. And we want to serve notice of what even in the Old Testament that God was speaking, praise God, to them in the day of Isaiah. Praise God. Hallelujah to those Israelites.
3: And the head of Ephraim is Samaria.
2: And the head of Ephraim is Samaria.
3: And the head of Samaria is
2: Remaliah's
3: son.
2: And the head of Samaria is Remaliah's son.
3: If ye will not believe.
2: If you will not believe. Well, wait right there. You have got to be a believer. The scripture says, through an apostle from Jesus Christ our Lord, he that comes to them must believe that he is the reward of them that diligently seek him. Hallelujah. And what's happening is that the church that named the name of Christ has fallen from the faith. They have more faith in the doctors than they have in Jesus. Is anybody hearing me? They have more faith in the newspaper. Well, that was in the newspaper and they believe it. I read that in some book and I believe it. But what about the Word of God? So now he told them, praise God, if you will not believe,
3: surely you shall not be established.
2: Hallelujah. Praise God. It said if you will not believe, you shall not be established. Can't you see why the church is so easily led by false doctrine and false this and false the other and beguiled, praise God, is because they have not fully believed on the only begotten Son of God. Amen. You have got to be a believer. And the faith that Jesus established, you have got to be a believer of the living oracles that was passed down, praise God, through Paul and apostles, praise God, and through Peter, praise God, of the early church that was established in the things of God. Amen. If you don't be a believer, praise God, you can either be misled and be beguiled if you're not walking in the Word of God. If you're not being led and guided by the Spirit of God. It was the Word of God tell us in the book of St. John. It says, to as many as received him, and even to as many as believed on him, to them gave he power to become sons of God. To them that believed, it wasn't to the unbeliever, it was to the believer. Amen. Praise God. To them gave he power to become sons of God. And Paul the Apostle tells us, if you have not the Spirit of God, which is the Holy Ghost, you have none of his, according to the 8th chapter of Romans. So you've got to be a believer in order to be a receiver. And receiving of the Holy Spirit, you only got your feet wet, praise God, so you can be led by the Spirit of God and led into the light of truth. Praise God. When the Word of God tells us, praise God, in the book of John, how be it when he, the Spirit of truth, is come, he will lead you and guide you in all truth. Amen. Amen, hallelujah. I tell you, praise God, God's people is being led today, but many of them are being led by the spirit of Aaron. Many are being led, praise God, by vain precepts, by the precepts of men, by the doctrines of men, praise God, and after the rudiments of this world, rather than being led by Christ, praise God. And this is where the word of God has left on record, praise God, hallelujah, that how be it in the, when he, the spirit of truth, has come, he will lead you, he'll guide you into all truth. That's in John 16 and 13, praise God. For your leisure, you may read that. All right, let's go on a little bit further, praise God, and let's serve notice on the things of God, hallelujah, because it is very important that you be established in the faith. Now, these things that Paul Apostle was talking, hallelujah, and the thing that Isaiah was giving us to know, and the thing that Jesus was teaching us, praise God, hallelujah, the scripture gives us the serve notice on these things, that what is going to happen, and what is happening, and why the church don't have the power today that it ought to have. Hallelujah. In the book of Timothy, 1 Timothy, that is chapter 4 and verse 1, the word of God speaks to you expressly, praise God. Hallelujah. Relating to you and I. Hallelujah. What would be the come off, praise God, in the day and hour that we are living in. All right. That's 1 Timothy 4 and 1. And let's see what the word of God is saying to us, praise God. Hallelujah. All right. Now the spirit of the living God speaks expressly, not man's spirit. Now there are all kinds of spirits going out, but the spirit of the living God does speak expressly, uh-huh. Some shall depart from the faith. Look at that. Then they said, and Acts 16 and 5 said the church was established in the faith. The faith. Not just I have some faith. The word of God tells us in Romans 12 that he gives every man a measure of faith, but the faith of the hope of the gospel, of what Christ came to do for you and I, and of the finished redemptive work on Calvary's cross. Said the church was established in the faith, and Paul said now why he was living 1900 years ago, said the spirit does speak expressly to me, and it gives me to see and to know, and I'm leaving it on record and relating it to you, that in the latter times some shall depart from the faith. The faith that we stood for, the faith that we were stripped and stoned for, and the faith that we were abused for, and the faith, glory be to God, that brought resurrection to mankind, the faith that brought healing and deliverance, the faith that brought righteousness and victory to God's people, praise God, that the Spirit speaks expressly in the latter days before the coming of Christ, that some will depart from that faith. Hallelujah. And not only would they depart from the faith, he said they would do something else. Listen to what else he said. They would give heed to any old things come along. Hallelujah. You know any old thing is going on in the church now. Deacons up there don't have the Holy Ghost, and not only that, got two wives and two husbands. Preachers up there preaching, hallelujah, and say they have a word from God, and they have

wrong. He said, well, he said it, she said it, and the people that supposed to be the real people of God will pick up any old kind of gossip, and there they go, praise God. But I'm come to tell you, the man of God, that it ought not to be in the house of God and among God's people. As Paul apostle went on to establish him in the faith, he said, speak that wouldn't become sound doctrine. Glory be to God. And he knew what I'm to tell us, praise God. Hallelujah. He said the time would come when men would not endure sound doctrine. Oh, glory be to God. I can see why, praise God, old Jews came out on the scene. Praise God. And the word of God tells us that Judah, who was a servant of Christ, praise God, and the brother, he was a brother of James, praise God, and he was writing to them that was sanctified. Oh, listen, you ain't hearing what I said. He said he was writing to them that was sanctified, them that said they were sanctified, them that said they had it, them that said they spoke in tongues, them that said they quit with the power, and said they could cast out devils, praise God. Said he was writing to them that are sanctified, praise God. By God, our Father, he said, I was commissioned to write unto you. By God, our Father, praise God, and preserving Jesus Christ. He said, mercy unto you and peace unto you. Said, beloved, listen here. Said, when I give all diligence to write unto you, praise God. Said, it would need for somebody to write unto you of a common salvation, praise God, and to exalt you to go back and contend for the faith. For Shambri Kuaya, my glory is so high. He said, contend for the faith that was once delivered unto the church. Oh, glory be to God. In the early days, praise God, the church was run on faith. It was run on the power of God. It was not on the power of prestige. It was not on the power of education. It was not on the power, praise God, of man's religious ideology. A man taught, praise God, but whatever was to be the doing of the carrying out activities in the church, it was prayed over. It was laid before God, and they got a word from God. Glory be to God, and they move by the Spirit moving upon them, praise God. But I come to tell you, praise God, hallelujah, God to the place that anything goes in the name of the Lord, praise God. Anything goes in the name of Jesus. But I tell you, friend of mine, it's got to be established in the word of God, praise God. It must be established on the hosts and truths of God. Oh, glory be to God. I think of Paul, praise God, from the book of Hebrews, where he was elaborating upon some things, praise God, and the Hebrews, praise God, the 13th chapter and verse 8, he said, praise God, Jesus, the same today, yesterday, and the day and forevermore. Jesus is the same. The gospel is the same. Christ is the same. The faith was the same. This is why Paul sent messengers, praise God, to the Thessalonian churches to see if they were still establishing the faith, because they were still the same. Glory be to God. And he's saying here, Jesus Christ is the same today as he was yesterday. Now listen, what else he says? He said, be not carried about with divers and strange doctrine. Oh, glory be to God. Every strange wind blow, some church folks, there they go. Hallelujah. Every strange noise go. There they go, praise God. Flopping and falling after anything. Praise God, and after the rudiments and the tradition of men and the doctrine and custom of men rather than after Christ. But Paul tells us, the Spirit said expressly that many shall depart from the faith. And friend of mine, this is what's going on. You know the church is not walking where the early church walked at. You know, praise God, the reason why they were whipped, because they was doing something. They were fighting against everything that was unrighteousness, and they were preaching and establishing righteousness. As Jesus told John, thus it becomes us to fulfill all righteousness. Those boys were preaching righteousness and establishing righteousness everywhere they went, praise God. And Paul, praise God, in his warning here in Hebrews 13 and 9, he said, be not carried about away with divers doctrine, but it is good, praise God, that it's a good thing. Listen, that it's a good thing that your heart be established with grace. If you don't love God, you'll follow anything. Oh, my God. If you don't love God, you'll follow anything. If you don't love God, you'll deny him for anything. If you don't love God, you'll take down for anything. Praise God. So he said, being established and grace, established in the love of God, not with meat. What is he talking about? Not with eating and blood in the can on, praise God. But he said, being established in Christ, established in grace. All right, listen, what is he said? He said, and have not copied them.
which have not profited them. They didn't have profited them a thing, praise God. Praise God. Hallelujah. With those that are that has gotten all occupied therein, that you've been occupied with eating and gluttony going on, they haven't profited you nothing. And when you check the tradition of men and the modern churches today and moralistic organization, praise God, you find out it's not profiting God's people anything. Is anybody hearing me? I said it's not profiting them anything. Come on. Praise God, you find David's got the Holy Ghost. Praise God. He's trusting in medicine and medical science. You're strongly trusting in Jesus. Are you hearing me? This is why our Father is wanting us to move into a greater realm of righteousness. God is wanting us to move into a greater realm of his love and continue on in the faith, praise God. Hallelujah. And going on deeper and deeper in the revelation of truths of God. I think of Paul the Apostle where he says, not that I've attained it all, but one thing I do, forgetting those things that are behind me, and I press forward to the mark of a higher calling in Christ Jesus. He tells us in the book of Philippians, praise God, hallelujah, praise God, he says, oh, that I may know him, Philippians 3:10, oh, that I may know him and the power of his resurrection. He's talking about a resurrected Christ. Praise God. Hallelujah. Being resurrected in the power of Christ. Praise God. By that same spirit that raised Christ from the dead. He said, if it dwell in you, it will quicken your mortal body. Not only that, it's supposed to quicken your mortal mind. It's supposed to quicken your mortal concern. It's supposed to quicken you so you become spiritually concerned and spiritually inclined. That you're inclined to do the things of God. You're inclined to go further. And that you're not going to take time to babysit. Praise God, those on the left or those on the right, you're not going to babysit, period. You're going to move on in the things of God. Is anybody hearing me? Glory be to God. Oh, righteous Father, in the name of Jesus, we thank you for the word. Oh, God, we thank you for your anointing. We thank you, dear God, for the message that you are calling your people back to being established in the faith. Oh, God, that they be established to the point, my God, that nothing can either move them, either shake them, that they can find healing and deliverance. Father, would you let the Holy Ghost and the fire come down? Touch, deliver them, set them free by the power of Jesus. Father, I curse every weakness. I curse every hindrance. I curse every sickness. I curse every problem, whatever the situation is, in the name of Jesus. By the power of the Holy Ghost, let your anointing come down on it now. Heal, deliver, set free, and make all with whole in Jesus' name. Glory, hallelujah. Thank you, Jesus. Thank you, Jesus. Hallelujah. Raise your hand and bless it. Thank you, Jesus. Oh, yes, he's glory. Hallelujah, Jesus. Thank you. Oh, my God. He's here now. He's here now. He's there now in your home. Over the radio. You that listen in, he's there. He's your deliverer. He's your way maker. Oh, yes.

0: Hallelujah. Don't you love him? Aren't you glad he's coming again? Can't you look steadfast to him in faith, walking in faith and love? So happy because he's coming again. Oh, hallelujah, Jesus.
1: We thank Jehovah God and Jesus Christ for this precious message, beloved. And at this time, if you don't know Jesus Christ as your personal Savior, will you repeat with me? Lord Jesus, I accept you as my Lord and Savior. Please forgive me for all my sins. In your name I pray. Amen. And as you have prayed that prayer, you can be sure the Lord has heard your prayer. Please find a church where Jesus Christ is the head of that church. Amen. And you ones that, all of us that have heard that precious message today, let us take it at heart. Let us do the best we can to walk in obedience to that precious word of God. As God used Apostle Fry to say, God is not expecting us to do what we can't do. He's only expecting us to do what we can do. And do that the best we can. And may you have a blessed week in Jesus Christ's name.
0: Don't you love him? Aren't you glad he's coming again? Can't you look steadfast to him in faith, walking in faith and love? So happy because he's coming again. Oh, hallelujah, Jesus.

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0: right. Heaven belongs to you. Treat your neighbor right. Heaven belongs to you. If you love right, heaven belongs to you. Amen, amen, amen. Heaven, amen, is a prepared place for a prepared people. Amen. We thank God. We thank God for you. You and especially you. This is Pastor Elder Frank Edwards and Lady Devina Edwards, amen, of the Ark 1 and 2 and the Return of the Prodigal Son Outreach Worldwide Ministry Networks. We greet you in the name of our Lord Savior Christ. Thank God for you. You and especially you. Also thank God for our grandson. Amen. Being here with us today. Amen. Thank God for the MC and all that's in the studio today. Amen. It's good to be here. Praise God. And we do have a word from the Lord. For there is a word from the Lord. Amen. Amen. We thank God. Amen. Let us pray. The other Father wants to thank you. Thank you for another opportunity to bring the word of God to your people. Take us to the storehouse of wisdom that we will rightly divide your word. Under the unction of the Holy One, that you declare that these not the teaching of men. Thank for the Spirit that make preaching easy. That some soul will be saved. We'll stop right there. In Jesus' name, amen. Thank God. Amen. Hallelujah. Amen. If you live right, heaven belongs to you. Treat your neighbor right, it belongs to you. Oh, if you live holy, it definitely belongs to you. Because the Bible says, holy without no man shall see the Lord. Hallelujah. Amen. We praise God. We thank God. Amen. The word today, praise God, will be coming from a familiar scripture. Praise God, will be coming from Matthew, the 3rd chapter. Praise God, that's going to be our topic coming from. Praise God, and our subtopic. Praise God, we're going to get to that too. Praise God, because that's going to be where we mainly go today. Praise God. Amen. Amen. But we're going to start, praise God, on Matthew, the 3rd chapter, beginning at the first verse.
1: In those days came John the Baptist.
0: In those days got a man by the name of John the Baptist,
1: Preaching in the wilderness of Judea.
0: He was, the Bible said he was preaching in the wilderness of Judea,
1: And saying.
0: He was saying what?
1: Repent ye.
0: For the kingdom of heaven is at hand. Hallelujah. He was preaching in the middle of nowhere, Praise God. He almost reminded me of Noah, Amen. Building an ark on dry land. Hallelujah, word of God, but he was out there because God told him to go out there. Hallelujah, and preach, hallelujah, and baptize unto repentance. Oh, the Bible said, amen, that he's a forerunner of Christ. Not no man that was born of a woman was no greater than John the Baptist. Amen, he came telling us that Jesus is coming. Praise God, amen, amen. He came letting us know, amen, amen, that Jesus, amen, was about to come on the scene. Amen, we are here, amen, even in the way of John the Baptist, to let you know to repent. For Jesus is coming. The rapture is coming. Believe it or not, he's coming.
1: Amen.
0: Hallelujah. Trust it or not, he's coming. Like it or not, he's still coming. But don't let him cut you with your work undone. Amen. Jesus is coming. Amen. Praise God. The Bible said every eye is going to see him. Every tongue will confess that he is Lord to the glory of the Father. Mm-hmm. Hallelujah. You might not believe now. Oh, but you're going to believe one day. But to a lot of your shame, it's going to be too late. And it says, a song said, don't let it be said too late. It's going to be too late for a lot of people. Amen. Praise God. That's why I preach so hard. Hallelujah. That's why I give my all to God. Hallelujah. That's why I cry out and spread not. Amen. Because I don't want nobody to be lost.
1: Amen.
0: Oh, y'all better find a preacher that really love your soul. See, folk love you coming, but I love your soul. Hallelujah. Amen. Praise God. Amen. The preaching is for the saving of the souls. Amen. Amen. Folk get saved. You might need a little teaching, but you still need some preaching. Make sure you keep that salvation. Hallelujah. The Bible said, amen, work out your own soul salvation with fear and trembling. So let you know there is something to be done. God ain't going to do this. Oh, God going to take this. He ain't going to take nothing that you don't give him. Hallelujah. Because the Bible said he's a God of faith. Faith is what pleases God. And faith without works is what? Dead.
1: Amen.
0: You got to do something. Oh, God will open the door. But you go put your hand on that door. I guarantee God gets strength to open it. Push it open. Hallelujah. God opened it. He used your hands. He used your strength. He gave it to you. You couldn't go through that door. Couldn't do nothing. Faith is to go to the door and put your hands on it. I'm talking about God going to take this. God going to take that. God ain't going to take nothing you don't give him. Hallelujah. You better give him your all. Don't be like the rich young ruler. Don't be holding back. Folk will hold back. I'll give God this, but I won't give him that. I'll obey him on this, but I won't obey him on that. What did he tell John about baptizing him? He said, it is forbidden that it is that you fulfill all righteousness.
1: Amen.
0: He tell us the same day. We shut out. You got to fulfill everything I said.
1: Mm-hmm.
0: Come on, cross, turn, T, dot, or you better go back and cross, because it ain't a T without a cross. It ain't an I without a dot. It could be a one. Hallelujah. Glory be to God. People are getting the thing right. That was 5-4 minutes before to perfect the saints. preacher says, oh, you ain't nobody gonna be perfect. Well, you better be working for perfection. No, you ain't gonna never get nowhere. You're never gonna get to where you ain't trying to get to. Then he told us, he said, be ye perfect, why Lord God is perfect. Be thou holy, why Lord God. So you can be, so you can't be what God said you can be. He can perfect you in Christ.
1: Amen.
0: Then it's time to go home. Oh my God, my God. When my work is finished, oh, then I want to go home. And then we're gonna come, praise God, also for our subtopic today. That's the voice of one crying in the wilderness. Hallelujah. Oh my God, he's coming, y'all. Oh my God, I can see the signs of the, but old people, you see that. So look at the people, stand at the judgment, gotta be tried. Oh, do you see the signs of the judgment? Swan Hammers, they used to a group of four course group. You sing a song. Standing at the judgment, got to be tried. Oh God, hallelujah! You know, this is the dressing up room. Uh-huh. This is where you find out if you want a sheep or a goat. He said, judgment shall begin where? In the house of the Lord. So where did the sin and the unjust? They don't. You unjust, that means you ain't doing what God say to do. You ain't being just, huh? Folks justify themselves, but ain't justified by God's word. Read them. Go ahead to them. And then 2 Timothy, the 4th chapter. Here we got a subtopic. God gave me this topic about 3 weeks ago and then showed me what he was talking about. Every time he gave me something, he'll reveal to me, this is what I want. This is what I'm talking about. This is what I want you to preach about. Hallelujah. Begin reading. And in 2 Timothy, the 4th chapter, begin reading that in the 3rd verse.
1: For the time will come when they will not endure.
0: Well, I'm here to tell you, update information. The time has come that it will not receive sound doctrine. That means right is right, wrong is wrong. Up is down, up is up, and down is down. Something sound, something that cannot be heard, cannot be shaken. See, y'all got some shaky faith. Y'all got some shaky lies. Huh? Mm-hmm. It don't Amen. Take all that. Well, the Bible says the righteous stress and make it any word of sin and the unjust man appear. He don't. Huh? Hallelujah. Got folk telling you it's okay to do this, it's okay to do that. God ain't concerned. You sound like the serpent to talk to Eve. Oh, you're not surely gonna die. You mean God, somebody asked me, you mean God gonna let all the people go to hell for that little thing? No, they're gonna let themselves go. The Bible says a small fox that destroyed the vine. You let yourself go. I tell you to take a right turn, you take a left turn and run to the devil. It ain't my fault, it's yours.
2: Amen.
0: You know, there used to be a song. Hey, if I go to hell and my soul be lost, it ain't nobody's fault but my own. You got a preacher? Oh God, God knows you got one. Hey, even on the radio and on your little cable television. I didn't have to come here. Huh? No, my room, my field made room for me. Hey, people in other countries are asking for me to come right now. Because they really want to hear the word. They really want to be saved.
2: Amen.
0: Oh, prophet, not the honor is on home country, no home. Oh, I'm a living witness of the word of God. Read on.
2: But after their own lust.
0: After their own lust.
2: Shall they heap to themselves teachers.
0: Y'all want to be comfortable. I hear people say, I just want to be comfortable. The Bible says, Jesus said, any man that they come out to me, he got to do what? Deny yourself. Give up your comfortability. And then he said, take the mind of Christ. The Bible said, let this mind be in you, which was also in Christ Jesus. He didn't come to do his own will, but the will of his Father, which is in heaven.
2: Amen.
0: He didn't come to do their own thing. He didn't come to be happy. Huh? He came up to do God's will. Folk talking about they saved, ain't even doing God's will. They doing what they want to do. Oh, I can't take this. I can't take that. I ain't going to do this. I ain't going to do that. Well, sit down. Go, you wait till your time. Well, I guess you ain't saved. Sit down until you're ready to get saved. Mm. No man goeth the water by himself unless he do what? First count up the cost.
2: Amen.
0: Folk can't even count up the cost. Talking about they say. Save from, I just ask them. Save from what? You ain't stopped doing nothing holy, but only thing you do is not going to church. A lot of devils in church. God don't care about you. The devil don't. God don't care about you going. The devil don't care about you going to church. He in the church. Mm-hmm. The Godhead men, they're going to say, go right up there with them. So there ain't nothing for you to appear there. Oh, well, God, that's the young boy, just go to church. But they can do, the devil can be out there doing the same thing, going to church, doing the mess up the church. Mm-hmm. Folk ain't going to live nothing because they fall on them.
2: Amen.
0: Huh? That's what he, that's the only reason he's a deceiver.
2: Amen.
0: He'll go to church and deceive you. Huh? Well, okay, hey, read on.
2: Having itching ears.
0: Itching ears. They want the preacher to tell them what they want to hear. That's what they want. They want somebody to tell them what they make them feel good.
3: Well, we don't have a feel-good gospel. We have a real good gospel. It's a good news to know that God has saved you from them things.
2: Amen.
3: It's good news that God says sanctify yourself and the God of peace is coming. It's good news to know there is a better way.
2: Amen.
3: Hallelujah. You was on your way to hell in a rocket ship until the light of the gospel shined upon you, if it shined on you. Mm-hmm. Our topic today is why you keep telling me lies. Why you keep telling me lies. The need for a real preacher. Mm. See, what it is, they got preaching now telling folk what they want to hear. They trying to keep me in the church. I'm trying to keep you saved. See, that's the difference. You can be inside a building and not be saved. He said, there'll be two grinding at the mill. One will be taken, and the other one left. Mm-hmm. Huh? Two lying in the bed, one will be taken, one other one left. They all went to church together, didn't they? They had a movie that came on, amen, talking about the end of time. They was all in church, weren't they? Mm-hmm. Oh, Lord, when the rapture came, boy, they were looking for this and looking for that. Even preachers left down here. Mm-hmm. Hallelujah. Just because you're in the building don't mean you in God.
2: Amen. Huh?
3: Some people just go to church and check a box off, say, I went to church today.
2: That's true.
3: Huh? They feel good about themselves. I went to church. I done my good deed. Mm-hmm. Huh? But those deeds ain't going to get you in. I never been to jail. None of my children been to jail. But guess what? You need to go to jail so you can call on Jesus. Mm-hmm. Hey, let them get you out of something. Did you have a testimony? Mm-hmm. What's a testimony without a test? Huh? Oh. You keep telling me sweet lies. Folk want somebody to lie to them. You know, I tell them about it. I used to have a girlfriend back in the day. I used to be something like a pimp or a gigolo. I mean, I had a bunch of girlfriends. Hmm? Well, I wouldn't even call my girlfriend. I didn't want to see them. I said you was associates. I wouldn't even call them girlfriends. There's only one girl I call my girlfriend. Hallelujah. And this girl, I said, well, you know what? I'm going to stop messing around with all these other girls, and I'm going to just stick with you. She didn't even know. I ain't tell her, but I tried to put her. She didn't even know it. Went on a year. She started playing out on me. Mm. I said, something is different in our relationship. God feels something. He feels some type of way, y'all.
2: Amen.
3: He said, your body is there with him, but your mind and your soul is on the other side of town.
2: Mm-hmm.
3: You in church. You doing things. You even call his name. Oh, but you don't love him. Because if you love him, he said, you'll keep my commandments. You'll do what I say. They don't say you love me, do not the things I tell you.
2: Mm-hmm.
3: He said, you're a liar, the truth ain't in him. Huh? My grandson, he said, he love me. I said, you must don't love me enough. You don't do everything I tell you. You don't do it because I'm trying to save your life. I tell you, don't you all but do it anyway. That's how folk is. Hallelujah. But if you love him, you're going to obey him. The Bible said Jesus loved his Father unto obedience. They said, he's unto obedience.
2: Amen.
3: He had to obey. He obeyed God to die on the cross. Not just to die, but to die and to be called a curse. See, folk don't want people to talk about him. That's why they look like the Joneses, walking with the Joneses, talking like the people in the world. They collaborating with the world. You hear singers talking about, I'm collaborating. They supposed to be gospel singing, I'm collaborating with Snoop Dogg. I'm collaborating with Dougie Fresh. I'm collaborating with the people of the world. The Bible said, how can two walk together except unless they agree?
2: Amen.
3: Ain't no way y'all supposed to be collaborating something gospel is one of you saved and one of you a sinner.
2: That's right.
3: You're going two different directions. Mm-hmm. He's either going to draw you or you're going to draw him. And you know it's the music in this world that they sure ain't drawing the cross. You know what? We sure ain't drawing them.
2: Oh, Jesus.
3: Because our music sound like their music.
2: Mm-hmm. A lot of it.
3: Huh? You keep telling me sweet lies. Folk like to be tired. You know, and I like for her to lie to me back in the day. Cause I didn't want to lose her. I knew she would lie. Mm-hmm. But I didn't want to lose that situation. Some of y'all know the devil lying to you, but you don't lose that connection with the devil. You don't lose that little money he give you. Huh? They got church folk right now. They talking about, I don't know, Bishop. Have you ever heard of them making a dead person an elder? And these gifts and callings is only made for people that are alive. Mm. Folk be doing some crazy stuff in church. Yeah. Telling me, Pastor, they want the preachers to wear robes. And the Spirit said, no. You go ahead and wear your blue suit. They said they color scheme blue. Wear your blue suit. I tell them because people need to go. They need a real preacher. Somebody let them see. The Bible said, cry loud and show the house of Israel their transgression and the house of Jacob their sins. Mm-hmm. We supposed to expose the devil. Oh, well, you know, now you can call a man. I can't call a dead man elder. You know what? There's only two parts that a church really has to be involved in a calling for a preacher. And that's an elder and a deacon. You got to have what? You got to have a service, because it's got to be a public thing. It got to be the laying of the hands, don't it? Reason why is that? Because that's a position, because you actually wanted the order of the church. I'm an ordained elder. I don't die and then become an elder, because you ain't got no work to do then.
2: Amen.
3: Huh?
2: Amen.
3: I heard a man preach to a woman that I know. She killed herself. Shot herself in the head, killed herself. Try to preach in the heavens. Y'all see this stuff? How in the world you can ask God to forgive you for killing yourself and you're dead?
2: Can't do it.
3: Trying to preach folk to heaven. But I'm not that kind of preacher. She just preaching them souls that's left, because that person, you already know. You know, but you don't know. You know what I'm saying? Mm-hmm. That'd have been a quick blow of forgiveness when that bullet went through that head. Folks need to get this thing right.
2: Amen.
3: They keep telling me sweet lies. They telling y'all sweet lies. Oh, you don't have to dress right. They telling y'all. The Bible said, dress as pertaining to saints. Mm-hmm. We're supposed to be an example.
2: Amen.
3: They ain't going to see no more God than they see in us. We are the light of the world. He said, I go to my Father. You got to show them there's a better way.
2: Amen.
3: I'm not like I was when I was in that world. Everybody said old things are passing away, because that's what I did when I was in the world. Mm-hmm. You should see how I used to be here working in the world. I used to wear my little skin tight shorts. Huh? Wait a minute, y'all. Been there, done all that. Even in the mirror and asking God, what should I do? He said, take that part. You don't need that part in your head. See what I'm talking about? Something little. Why did I do it? To make sure the women liked it, or because I liked it? He said, now you mine. My inheritance is among them that are sanctified. When the church get this, they can be saved. Our inheritance is not the things of the world, not the people of the world. Our inheritance of them with all sanctified. Look at your great-grandparents, your parents, how they live. You know how they used to be before they got saved? They'll tell you stories. They won't be sanctified before they got saved. They tell you how they used to be. Mm-hmm. But they changed. They didn't change because somebody changed. They changed because they knew that was different from where they were.
2: Amen.
3: Dark is different from light.
2: Amen.
3: It's easy. The Bible said the way it'd be so easy that a fool or a wayfarer man won't even err. Mm-hmm. We got people erring in scripture, erring in lifestyle, erring in the gospel. Why? Because they just don't want to do what God say do, how he say do. Mm-hmm. They said we say it. I said, oh. I thought like you did. Until the light of the gospel shined up, then God said, oh, that's not the way. I took a look in that mirror and asked God, is this holy? Is this God? Folks need to take time. You really feel time. You can tell people where they feel time with God. They feel time with themselves. And God might have told them something. They fussed back at God. Oh, no, God, I'm going to do this. I'm going to be comfortable. Well, it can't be God. Huh? That is God. If it's holy, it's God. Amen. The devil ain't going to tell you to look holy, be holy, talk holy,
2: Amen.
3: Walk holy.
2: Amen.
3: It's easy.
2: Amen.
3: He ain't going to tell you to stop cussing, stop swearing, stop smoking, stop homomoning, stop adultery. They got so much adultery in the church, I don't even want to talk about it. Hallelujah. Mm-mm. But they want them to keep on telling them sweet lies. The need for a real preacher. One day, I'm going to tell y'all the truth, one day you're going to thank God for the preacher. That somebody Amen. Told you and you changed. But you didn't change.
2: Amen.
3: Oh, well, you're going to wish you Jesus. Were never born. You're going to wish you were never born. He said, some of them, I'm going to show them. Before I tell them the department, I'm going to show them your face. I said, my face? The face of truth. A little old preacher like me in Clinton. No, well, Goldsboro, North Carolina. But back to Clinton. The little preacher like me, Lord. The face of truth. You have known the scripture from your youth up. People knew the way. Yes, they did. Did you tell Philip you knew the way? Yeah, you knew the way. You've been with me. Now all of a sudden the way ain't the way. Holy ain't holy no more. Mm-hmm. Folk trying to say holy just in your heart. Well, that light bulb might well shut down right now. Because light is in the bulb and ain't coming out.
2: Amen.
3: Why is the light is on? Because we can have light and see, right? Why is you holy? So people can see, right? Your light will shine outwardly. Because what's outward inside going to come out.
2: Amen.
3: So how do you know? You better ask a murderer. I'm quite sure. And all of them serial killers, they done planned and plotted, didn't they? They about thought they got away with it, didn't they?
2: Mm-hmm.
3: It started in the head. That's what meth was. If the devil can get into your head, he'll keep creeping down to your heart. That's why he said, then you will know the perfect will of God. Well, if you do what? Abstain yourself from the world.
2: Mm-hmm.
3: Don't be, because the Bible said, be not conformed to this world, but be ye transformed for the renewal of your mind. And then you can prove what the perfect will of God. You don't even know the perfect will of God until you first change.
2: Amen.
3: To be like God.
2: Mm-hmm.
3: In his image, in his ways, in his holy way. And then he can tell you, this is why I told you this. Because I didn't know why God said don't put that park in your head until I didn't. You ain't going to know nothing until you put it down.
2: Mm-hmm.
3: The rich young ruler, he didn't know nothing until he sell out. He didn't ever sell out. He walked away sadly.
2: Amen.
3: Y'all walking away proudly. It's bad. Y'all working in the room. Y'all walking away proudly. Got a nerve. You know, the people don't realize the reason why God let them perish in the wilderness. It because they came against his servant, Moses, Noah, with Moses, something, yeah, Moses. They came against, and they tempted God in the wilderness.
2: Mm-hmm.
3: They came against, God told Moses what to do. They came against what Moses said, God said do, and they tempted God. I mean, they went in God's face, flash. You know how people go to church, all nasty looking at them, flashing right in front of God's church, right in his eyes. Mm-hmm. They tempted God, ain't doing no different. Mm-hmm. You just that close, but yet that far from heaven.
2: Mm-hmm.
3: You know, you, he told the rich young ruler, you're not far. But you're not there. But his folk are close, but they're not there. They'll never make it to heaven. Because they got to take that last step. There are three steps to grace. You got to be saved, sanctified, and filled with the Holy. You can't even get the Holy Ghost until you sanctify. You got to clean up. Because the Holy Ghost don't dwell in an unclean temple.
2: Amen.
3: Folks say they got the Holy Ghost. I know you ain't got it because you know it. You'll do something.
2: Mm-hmm.
3: You got the Holy Ghost, you're going to change.
2: Amen.
3: Because what the Holy Ghost do? He prayers sin highly. He
2: brings
3: you to all truth.
2: Mm-hmm.
3: He, the Bible says he judged the prince of the world. What you talking about judging? He judged the Holy Ghost, judged the prince of the world.
2: Amen.
3: You mad because the prince of the world is in you? Hallelujah. Hallelujah. Bring us all truth.
2: Mm-hmm.
3: What we trying to prove? Oh, Lord, you keep, why you keep on telling me sweet lies? And think, the Bible said it's going to get so bad, he said, I'm going to have to shorten the time. Or my very elect going to be deceived. You want to know who God's elect? The ones that ain't got deceived yet. The rest of them got to come in. Some of them going to have to be pulled out of the fire. They was at one point with God. They done left God and went in the world. The education, some of them go get education. You ever see so many people get education and go back into the world? They look world. They were sanctified and everything until they went to college. They got Bible college.
2: Mm-hmm.
3: The Bible said ever learning, but mm-hmm. never coming to the knowledge of truth.
2: Mm-hmm.
3: You better hold on to the bloodstained banner.
2: Amen.
3: Hallelujah. Now you ain't sad. Now I ain't got a dress like I know something. Now, no, you didn't. You don't know. You knew something. You'd have stayed like you was. You were saved then. You'll be saved. You supposed to have the Bible said cling to eternal life.
2: Amen.
3: Folks think God backsliding will. No, he ain't. He tell the preacher, you better come on back home. Tell him you better come back home.
2: Amen.
3: They're going to mess up and hear him say, depart from me and get mad. And you know what? You ain't going to blame the preacher because you're like, well. You're going to look at my face and say, oh, well, that's it. Because folk need to know, they need to have somebody that love their soul enough to warn them from him.
2: That's right.
3: Warn him. That's what he told me to call the pastor. He said, I call the pastors out of my very own heart that'll feed you with knowledge and understanding. I'm not telling you something hard to not understand. It's simple. He told Nicodemus, if you don't believe I tell you earthly things, how are you going to believe I tell you heavenly things?
2: Jesus.
3: I made it, God said, make it simple for them.
2: Jesus.
3: They take it, think they got the Bible said the wisdom, well, he said he'll bring the wisdom world to naught.
2: Mm-hmm.
3: Hmm? The simplicity of the gospel will bring all your college education to naught.
2: Amen.
3: Apostle Paul said, I can all nothing to just know him in the power of his resurrection.
2: Amen.
3: I've been through the Bible. Hallelujah. But that ain't it. That being through the Bible won't it. I had to go to Holy Ghost College to get revelation. Folk got knowledge, but they don't have revelation. Mm-hmm. If you have revelation, then you will stop doing some of this stuff. You wouldn't put the world and everything in God. You wouldn't do that.
2: Mm-hmm.
3: You wouldn't have to use the devices of the devil talking about drawing young folk. You ain't drawing them. You just let them party right where they was.
4: Mm.
3: I wish a lot of them was saved.
2: Jesus.
3: You hinder them. That's what he said? That would have entered in.
2: Amen.
3: You stop them from entering in. Now they think they saved. The preacher got to preach them back alive. Hallelujah. Huh? Oh, why you keep telling me sweet lies?
2: Lord,
3: the need for a real preacher. Your preachers are fire burnt. That real preacher back in the day, they preached, didn't they? They didn't hold back, and neither why am I.
2: Amen.
3: I called them out by name. They make an open example of them. Then when they come back right.
2: Amen.
3: A voice of one crying in the wilderness. Why you keep telling me sweet lies? Folk need to tell these folks they got God as they're supposed to be their husband and wife, but then they got the world as their girlfriends and concubines. Why you keep telling me lies?
2: Oh, Jesus.
3: Come back home, folk. Come back home. Jesus soon to come. Pray our joy, our strength in the Lord. Until the next time, may God be with you.

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Yeah, Lisa Knowles. All right. Good afternoon. You got DJ until 7 o'clock. 592-117. Y'all get DJ a call. Wake me up. Wake me up. I'm coming to wake y'all up. Y'all know DJ going to wake y'all up. Y'all already know that. Y'all know that. 592-117 and give me a call, y'all.

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All you got to do, it just lock us in, y'all. Just lock us in to the best gospel music around. There's no other gospel program like this. Thanks to Pastor Michael Borkin. Oh, man, I tell you. It's a real thunderstorm and a watch about 8 o'clock tonight. 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

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I mean, nobody has the variety that the Prince of Gospel Show has. Thank y'all very much for listening. 592-1170. Hello, Miss Hillary Williams. Hello to everybody. I'll be going live on Facebook in a few minutes. I got to charge my battery. I got to charge my battery, y'all. Okay. Let's do this. Oh, yeah. Oh, yeah. Oh, yeah. Oh, yeah. Oh, yeah. Oh, yeah. Oh, yeah.

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2: All right, people, we got rain in the forecast for tonight. It reached a high of 87 today. Tonight going to be a low around 67. Monday, mostly sunny for your Labor Day. High of 86, low of 66. Tuesday, mostly sunny. Chance of thunderstorms in the afternoon with a high of 87. Low going to be 65. Y'all won't need that AC, I bet you that. Wednesday going to be a high of 89. Thursday is going to be a high of 93. Friday, rain in the forecast once again with a high of 88. Currently outside and holding steady at 75 degrees. And weather forecast were brought to you by...
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same time. Yes, Michael Walker, the Mighty Voice is by request by Mr. Butler. Yes, indeed. 592-1170. It's the holiday weekend, y'all. You all know what I got. Ticket Talk was not be here today, so that's giving me more time, y'all. Yes, indeed. 592-1170. Y'all keep that phone ringing. I'm finna do my thing. Oh, yeah. Y'all like that, don't you? Y'all like that, don't you? I know y'all like it.

Got to do your wheel. I got to do it, y'all. Y'all know DJ got to do it. This is holiday. I got to do it, y'all. I got to do it. 592-1170. Hello, Cupcake and Miss Mary Hayes. Come on, boom.

That's the Reverend Michael Boone. Oh, man. 5 minutes before the hour, you got DJ until 7 o'clock. Happy Labor Day. I'm not doing nothing Labor Day. I'm turning my phone off at 7 o'clock. Y'all can't call DJ. Y'all can't do it. Okay, when y'all got up this morning, y'all look towards heaven and tell God, thank you. Did y'all say, God, I thank you for another day? When you rose up this morning, what do you do? I'm trying to figure out what y'all did this morning. Y'all rose up this morning. What do y'all do?

Yeah. Oh, man. WCLN and 1170 and Star TV, China 16. Y'all out there, give me a call. Hello, Miss Mary Hayes, live on Facebook. Hello to everybody. Y'all from up south, down south, wherever you're from. This is the Michael Borkin. This is the Pastor Michael Borkin, Prince of Gospel Show. We got 1,000 songs to play. No other radio program can do what we do. Because we got the Lord in this place.

0: 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Labor Day weekend. We can't stop. 592-1170, y'all. 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

0: That is the Bitch Show. There's a guy walking, y'all. Man. All right, Clinton, all right, Walsall, all right, Turkey, all right, Lisbon Town, E-Town, Sellenberg, Roseboro, how you doing? Faison, Walsall, did I say Turkey, North Carolina? Okay. Hello, Turkey, North Carolina, how you doing? 592-1170, it is the Labor Day weekend. Don't y'all forget, the CD is on sale now, God Will Answer Prayer. This was recorded here, I think about, 2 years ago, by Michael Borg and the Mighty Voices. It is a great CD. We got them. We got them. We got them. What's next? What's next, DJ? What's next? Okay, let's do Michael Borg and the Mighty Voices. Let's do this. Let's do it. Y'all ready?
1: Sing this last one for you.

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0: Yeah.

0: That's the late great Willie Neil Johnson and the late Paul Beasley. We'll be back right after this, y'all. Gotta pay some bills.
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0: All right, called her. She was in the studio last week, and y'all missed a 628. Happy holidays, y'all. DJ gonna take a break tomorrow. Don't call me. Don't call me. Please don't call DJ DeMar. Leave the phone alone. Don't call me. I need some rest, y'all. I need.

Yeah, that's Charles Underwood. Leave the phone alone. And my Facebook is off, y'all. They blocked me. Facebook blocked DJ. Okay. Thank you, Facebook, for blocking me. Certain songs you played there will block you. What? It's 6:33. Y'all ready? Y'all ready? Fasten y'all seatbelt. Y'all fasten y'all seatbelt. Y'all ready? I'm going to do this song here. I'm going to do a mix for you, all right? It's Labor Day weekend, DJ. Let me do this for y'all. I'm going to tell y'all. Don't y'all get shocked. Don't get shocked. I'm just a DJ, y'all. We're going to do it in the mix, y'all.

It's the holiday, y'all. 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Y'all be safe. I know I am. Thank y'all for chiming in the Prince of Gospel Show. We love to do it or something like this because we are bad.

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I know y'all enjoying that music wherever y'all are. We do it just like this for you and everybody else. We are bad because we are number one.

All right. That was Daryl McFadden and the Disciples. They're called Shackles. That's Love, Dr. Song. And then this one just called in and said, who made that song? That's Daryl McFadden, y'all. He like a lot of chicken. Oh, man, it's 4 minutes before the hour. What a day. I had to preach today. I got up early this morning at 3 o'clock this morning to come in and do this show. Man, DJ had a day. Y'all see my phone, right? I'm turning my phone off. My phone is off. It'll be off to Tuesday. Only Miss DJ got my other phone. She the only one can get in contact with me. Mine is off. Y'all see that. Okay, time to get out of here. Thank God for everything. Blessing. Thank y'all supporting the show, listening to the show. We try to give you a bigger, better variety. God gave me the gift 50 years ago. I told y'all, right, at the age of about, what, I was 15, 14, I can't remember. But the Lord spoke to me. And I would listen to a black radio station up north, and a voice spoke to me and said, you can do that too. Man. That was 50 years ago. And guess what? I'm still doing it. That's to satisfy y'all and everybody. I got to go, y'all. This artist here, I met this guy. I met the whole group. Y'all remember the group Shalimar, right? Second time around. Y'all remember that? I met them years ago, and we had some fun. Backstage, and it was in Fayetteville. Matter of fact, it was in Fayetteville. I was at D103 and Howard Hewitt. Man, we haven't talked in a while. I got to get up with Howard. Say amen. God bless y'all. Good night, everybody.

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I can't make it without you. And I'm telling you, honey, you're my reason for laughing, for crying, for living, and

I was willing to wait a lifetime, baby, until I met the one. Lying here next to you, I know my search is done.

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